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0: Tom Elliott on Gippsland's Gold.
4: It is 12 to 11. As I mentioned earlier, Pauline Hanson will be joining us in the studio tomorrow after the 9 o'clock news. And she coined the term a few weeks ago, monoculture, which I think is worthy of exploring. Pauline Hanson's been criticised a lot for it, unfairly in some ways. Sue says in Australia, the monoculture is Australian culture. Sue says other countries have their own specific cultures or monocultures. Surely Australia has the right to retain its own culture. And Sue, you're absolutely right. And I think the debate, though, is what does that mean? Is it speaking English? Is it rule of law and democracy and a fair go and mateship? Or is it something else? Whether now for Games World, they offer board games, card games, and Australia's best range of jigsaws. 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It is currently 13 degrees, our forecast top 15.
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4: Tony Jones, good morning.
6: Tom, I was going to come in the studio this morning until I was told by your producers that you're brandishing a Carlton jacket today, eh?
4: Well, it just leapt out of the cupboard at me this morning and I felt compelled to put it on.
6: And that stopped me in my tracks. I thought, nah, I'll do this. I'm actually only just outside your studio door, but I can't come in the studio.
4: Right. Well, there were quite a few of them around after Saturday night. I mean, trying to be objective about it, was an extraordinary win. I mean, I looked at the tips in the Herald Sun. There was about 16 of them. Every single person tipped Brisbane, and by a lot, and only the kiss of death, which tips the opposite to everybody else, picked Carlton. Mm. No one would have picked Carlton to beat Brisbane by 76 points.
6: Yeah, which is why you need to sort of not ignore, but sort of like cast doubt over the assertion that their run home is the second hardest in the competition. So you've got St Kilda at Marvel Stadium on Sunday night, then you've got the Bulldogs at Marvel Stadium, and then you've got Fremantle at Marvel Stadium. Now, whilst that might be that, I don't think that's beyond the realms, to be honest. I mean, St Kilda, I think that's game on. Western Bulldogs, why not? And Fremantle, absolutely. I mean, look at what happened on the weekend, Tom. Well, you know, stranger things have happened.
4: Well, and the thing about Freo is if they're several games clear as they are at the top of the ladder, you can sort of see that they might rest a few players for that last game against Carlton because, well, they've got to come over to Melbourne, they've got to play at Marvel Stadium. If they're number one, they're number one. It just wouldn't surprise me if a few players who might have niggles are given the day off.
6: Well, it's an interesting topic because I was with Greg Swan on Friday, the head of football, and he said that there will be emails going out to clubs this week, I think, just reminding them that they must field their best teams. And if they're found not to, then there'll be heavy, heavy fines. But the problem with that is, how could you possibly prove that you're tanking?
4: Yeah, it's one thing, but I mean, it's not really tanking when it's the number one team in the competition, is it? I mean, and who could forgive players, especially older players, who have played 23 home and away rounds and have now got a few niggles and they would relish the idea of having 2 weeks off?
6: Yeah, but it's not 2 weeks, Tom. It's probably 3 weeks off.
4: Yeah, because, that's true.
6: You know, yeah, so that would be there. It would be the wild card round and then presumably if they sort of go according to script, they'll also have another week off before the granny. So, you know, it's risky to do.

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9: It is 10 to 12. Terry wants to know, we heard in the news before, that electric cars and hybrids together are now pretty much half of Australia's new car market because people are worried about fuel prices. Terry says, when are they going to add a charge on their roads or charge for the roads on their registration? Look, Terry, that's going to be worked on. The Victorian government tried it. It was deemed to be unconstitutional because it was deemed to be a type of excise. Only the federal government has the power to do that. If we're going to do it, given that the petrol and diesel excise is a federal government tax, the road charge for EVs should also be a federal government charge. You can't have a situation where, you know, a car or an EV registered in Victoria has this tax, but if it drives into New South Wales, it does not. And Angela says, the ABC is disgusting and unacceptable. I hope Gina Reinhart sues the government broadcaster. Yeah, I agree, Angela. I debated whether or not to play that particular bit of Race Around the World, which I thought said an unacceptable thing about Gina Reinhart. Look, I love satire as well as the next person, but this was not funny. And it did, you know, sort of try and justify violence against a woman. And if I did something like that to a warrior of the left, a female one, I'd be in a lot of trouble. And yet it seems that with Gina Reinhart, it's okay. Weather now for Roth Newton. Their 25% off Lazy Boy sale is on now. It is still 13 degrees, our forecast top, just 15. Julie, good morning.
10: Oh, morning, Tom. I'm calling from Perth. I listen to you quite often. I love your show.
9: Oh, thank you.
10: So Gina Reinhart, obviously, big person in Perth here. She employs that many people, but she does so much work that goes without publicity. She gives care packages to women in hospital with breast cancer.

0: just done a veterans housing for homeless veterans. There's just so much. I don't work for her. I don't have any family working for her. But, you know, I know she does a lot, and I just can't understand why the left are so vicious towards her.
1: I know. And also, she sponsors a lot of sports that otherwise would struggle, like swimming struggles a bit for sponsorship, rowing is another one. She sponsored a netball team. Until the netballers, in a fit of utter stupidity a couple of years ago, I think it was 3 years ago, decided they didn't like Gina Rinehart and didn't want to wear, you know, whatever her logo was on their netball dresses. And so she said, fine, if you don't want me to sponsor you, I'll go. And suddenly the netballers realised they weren't going to get paid anymore, which, you know, it's amazing how self-interest changes one's view. And weirdly, Daniel Andrews stepped in and with Victorian taxpayers' money decided to sponsor the netballers instead. So the Commonwealth Games that we paid for, but we didn't have here in Melbourne, had a netball team, the Diamonds, that we also paid for. Jim, good morning.
2: Good morning, Tom. As a male, I'm totally disgusted at the ABC, and I think Gina Rinehart should sue the pants off her.
1: Well, yes, and the fact that the ABC is that they would use their internal ombudsman to review it is ridiculous. It's like me marking my own homework, and I'm sure if I was allowed to do that, I'd get very good marks. Thank you, Jim. And look, I have a hatred of the ABC, I'll admit that, partly because of its bias, partly because I'm forced to pay for it even though I don't watch it. And I just think things like this show that the organisation has lost its way. With a look ahead to afternoons, Tony Moclair, good morning.
3: Good afternoon, soon to be, Tom. Now, I don't
1: good
3: know
1: afternoon,
3: if you know...
1: Good afternoon, soon to be.
3: Soon to be, right.
1: Otherwise known as the morning.
3: Oh, we can quibble, can't we?
1: We can.
3: I don't know if you know this, but kids are going to nightclubs now and reading books.
1: They're not.
3: They are.
1: They can't read.
3: It's book doof, it's called. So, the question I put to you is, what famous author, alive or dead, would you go to a nightclub with?
1: We have a colleague here who sits around in cafes with books about existentialist poetry and things in an effort to impress other people. Mm. Doesn't work.
3: Okay. Well, that will be one of my questions. Also, you can throw your keys to somebody and they'll park the car for you. Valet parking, would you do it? And what task would you most like to outsource? Marco will be in to talk about the only thing worth talking about in sport at the moment, that is Carlton's demolition, the forensic demolition of Brisbane, the reigning premier on Saturday night. He also wants to know sporting results that have knocked your socks off. And Glenn Manton will be in as well, and there'll be a host of other things, Fiona Byrne with entertainment, that and so much else.
1: Look forward to it. Thank you, Tony, at 5 to 12.
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1: All right, it is almost midday. That means this show is over for another morning. But fear not, you've got news in a moment with Jordan Tunbridge. And following that, of course, afternoon starring Tony Moclair. In the running for the weekly Winning the Street Prize is Helen. She took the V-line yesterday from Southern Cross to Traralgon after the footy. She got on at Richmond Station after the football. There were only three carriages on the train. Lots of people had to stand for a significant part of the journey. Good on you, Helen. We have contacted V-line and awaiting a response. And you're in the draw for the weekly prize, a $1,000 voucher to spend at Imp Jewellery. 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And, of course, if you win that, automatically at the end of the week, you will be in the running for our fabulous yearly prize. 60 grand, that's right, $60,000 towards a Mercedes-Benz of your choice, thanks to our great friends at Mercedes-Benz Bratton. All right, enjoy the afternoon, and I will look forward, as I always do, to talking with you again tomorrow morning at 8:30. Bye for now.
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21: 13 degrees in Melbourne, showers tomorrow, a top of 14. It's 12 midday. Good afternoon, I'm Jordan Tunbridge. Premier Ben Carroll has elevated just one MP to Cabinet, reducing the size of his ministry in an effort to save taxpayer dollars. Stephanie Wacklerwick reports.
22: Three vacancies were left in Cabinet following the resignations of Jacinda Allen, Lily D'Ambrosio and Harriet Shing, but Premier Ben Carroll has decided to fill just one.
23: It doesn't pass the pub test. You're having multiple ministers signed in 12 weeks out before a campaign begins.
22: Despite backing Sonia Kilkenny and voting against Mr Carroll in last week's leadership challenge, Morty Alec MP Tim Richardson has been elevated to Cabinet. It's still unclear whether ministers will keep their current portfolios, with Mr Carroll set to unveil his new ministry tomorrow. It comes as Pauline Hanson reveals eight of her candidates for the November election. The team includes a former bodyguard to Daniel Andrews and former Liberal Party member Colleen Harkin, who led the legal action to block the loan to John Pesutto. Ms Hanson says she was also overwhelmed by the number of police officers who'd approached her to be candidates.
24: And that tells you something. This state is a basket case when it comes to crime.
22: Stephanie Wacklerwick, State Parliament, Melbourne.
21: A court has been told a 60-year-old retail worker, allegedly set upon by a group of youths in Sunshine, is expected to die from his injuries. Alex Riddell reports.
25: The man was allegedly bashed by a gang of children on Hampshire Road on Saturday afternoon after he came to the aid of a nearby shop employee. The man fell and hit his head while he was attacked, with members of the group allegedly striking him in the head before fleeing. Police yesterday charged three boys aged 12, 13 and 15 and two girls aged 14 with several offences, including intentionally cause serious injury. The children appeared in court late yesterday. The 12-year-old attempted to be released on bail, but that was refused. The 13-year-old was bailed, with police flagging new CCTV evidence may exonerate him. The Herald Sun reports the victim's injuries have been deemed unsurvivable after he was taken to hospital. Alex Riddell, Melbourne.
21: A search is underway for an offender who punched a visually impaired man in the face while sitting at the Orong Hotel in Armidale. The 64-year-old victim was sitting inside the premises on July 25 around 7 p.m. when he was approached by an unknown man and struck to the face a dozen times. The victim, who also uses a cane, suffered multiple facial injuries and his prosthetic eye has to be replaced. Victim Darren says it was an unprovoked assault.
0: My mate had gone up to get the beers. It was his turn to go, and this guy had sat down in his seat. So I said, look, mate, that seat's taken. Would you mind moving? And he didn't ignore me, and he still wouldn't move. And all I remember next was that's when the punches started.
21: The national property market is in its deepest downturn since 2022. The latest Cotality data shows national property figures fell 0.7% in July. This has been driven by steep drops in the value of houses in Melbourne and Sydney. A global supply chain expert says the war with Iran will have less of an impact on fuel prices going forward as the fuel excise discount comes to an end across Australia. David Leaney says the world has adapted to disruptions in the Strait of Hormuz.
2: Because it used to be 20% of the world's fuel going through there and now it's about 9%. The world's adjusting and that means we won't see the really big peaks that we saw a few months ago.
21: In finance, the All Ordinaries down 12 points, one Australian dollar trading at 70.47 US cents.
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21: Josh Fraser will make a decision this week about his coaching future. The Carlton interim coach has remained tight-lipped about his interest in the job. He has a 9-2 winning record since taking over from Michael Voss. The AFL believes it can make the AFLW a top five sport in Australia. The league declaring an ambitious plan to make the women's game top five in revenue, participation, player payments, commercial success and quality of competition. AFLW Executive General Manager Laura Kane telling Tom Elliott the competition is becoming more watchable by the year.
4: The competition in inception, probably fair to say, was premature relative to the talent pool, but it was a bold decision to make and one that forced us to improve and grow across the country.
21: Australian cricketers are linking up in Brisbane ahead of the top-end tests with the first ball against Bangladesh just 10 days away. And in rugby league, New South Wales Origin coach Laurie Daly has stepped down. It's 12:05. Two helicopters have collided in Greece while battling wildfires near Athens, killing two people on board. Correspondent Gavin Gray has the details.
5: One pilot, a Briton, survived along with a passenger, a Greek fire liaison officer. The two who died were from the other helicopter, a Danish pilot and a Greek official coordinator. The collision took place while fighting wildfires west of Athens. Greece's Prime Minister, Kyriakos Mitsotakis, expressed his deepest sorrow over the incident and an investigation has begun.
21: It's been revealed more than 8 in 10 Australian teenagers were still using social media 3 months after the government's landmark ban on the platforms. The internet regulator is blaming tech firms for failing to implement effective age checks. Former Facebook Australia CEO Stephen Sheeler has told 3AW Breakfast the government got it round the wrong way.
6: Which is something that the platforms have argued, which is to have the point of checking, not when you're already on the platform, but it's when you're downloading the app from an app store. So you go right to the source. So it will be government-issued ID at the point of a download of an app from an app store.
21: Collins Street is about to get valet parking. Lord Mayor Nick Rees explains how it will work.
26: You simply pull up at one of the designated spots out the front of the Novotel Hotel on Collins Street. They will take care of your car from there. When you're ready to go, just send a text message. They'll have the car back on Collins Street in the spot waiting for you. It's a flat rate of $80 for the day.
21: Returning to sport, Australia has finished at the top of the medal tally with 171, 70 of them gold at the Commonwealth Games in Glasgow. Four-time Olympian Kate Campbell says it's been a performance for the ages from the Aussie team.
27: We have had records broken right across the number of sports and it has just been a joy to watch our Aussies.
21: And Socceroos defender Lucas Harrington is closing in on a move to the EPL with newly promoted club Hull City. That's the latest news and sport.
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10: I'm Daniel Brewer with your local news and sport. The deadline for Gippslanders to claim the state government's 20% off registration rebate has been extended until the end of the month. Applications can be made through the Services Victoria app or website. Opal have announced that approximately 84 positions will become redundant at the Merivale Mill. Following the end of white paper production, the mill has been resizing its operations to focus on craft and recycled paper manufacturing. The impact will be felt across both salaried staff and employees covered by the site's enterprise agreements. In sport, round 14 of East Gippsland football results with Rod Twining.
11: Orbostone Rovers host Wyong. Final scores saw the Blues kick 12-9-81 to defeat the Tigers 11-13-79. In the other games, Lakes Entrance defeated Stratford by 41 points, Linnow defeated Lucknow by 29 points, and Boysdale Brayong defeated Paisley by 163 points.
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10: Your 4-day forecast for Gippsland and the valley, there is a strong wind warning for the central and east Gippsland coast. Partly cloudy with possible showers for the remainder of your Monday. Overnight temperatures across the region between minus 1 and 5 above 0. Tomorrow cloudy with a very high chance of showers, most likely from the late morning 11. Wednesday cloudy with a very high chance of showers 13. Thursday partly cloudy with a slight chance of a shower 14. Right now it's 12 degrees.
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and Rod Stewart on your Monday afternoon, right here on Gippsland's Gold. You got Nate this afternoon. I hope you're very well. I hope you had a great weekend. You enjoyed the beautiful sunshine. And I tell you what, if winter's like that, cold mornings, beautiful, warm, sunny days, I will take it every day of the week. I'll take some cash too, and we've got some up for grabs with Drive Through for Cash. A couple more winners to chat about today. We'll wrap up the Commonwealth Games with success. Even on the final day, it was a very successful Commonwealth Games. I want to chat about the closing ceremony as well, because I got a feeling that they may have kept the entertainment from when the Games were going to be held in Melbourne. But I'll let you be the judge of that. Plus, of course, plenty of great music to play for you across the course of the day. Soft Cell not too far away. Bit of Bad Case of Loving You with Robert Palmer. Right now, it's The Boss with Glory Days on Gippsland.

0: 98.3 FM, 12:42 AM. And on the listener app, we are doing the 70s and 80s lunchbox on Gippsland's Gold. Nader with you this afternoon, and I hope you're very, very well. Well, a big congratulations has got to go out to the Aussie Commonwealth Games team for an absolutely stellar performance. 70 gold medals, 45 silver medals and 56 bronze, 171 medals in total. To put that into perspective, next best was England with 29 gold compared to our 70 gold. And we even got gold medals on the final day of competition. Congratulations to the oldest person to win a gold medal at a Commonwealth Games. A big congratulations to 76-year-old Louise Hopkins, who won in the para women's pairs in the lawn bowls. Congratulations to Louise, 76 years old, and she's got a gold medal.
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0: Roxy and the Sunshine Band on Gippsland's Gold. Well, the Commonwealth Games all run and won over in Glasgow. Of course, this was the Commonwealth Games that should have been in Melbourne. Now, I've got a question. Did they keep the entertainment the same? Had they booked all the entertainment in and thought, oh, well, we may as well just roll it over to Glasgow? Because Delta performed at the Commonwealth Games. Now, is this a common thing to have someone from another country perform? I thought at your closing ceremony you'd have Scottish performers performing. No, Delta, unless she's Scottish and we didn't know it, she was at the closing ceremony of the Glasgow Commonwealth Games. Did a sneaky little version of You're the Voice as well, the Johnny Farnham classic. So, yeah, not sure what happened there, but look, good performance nonetheless.
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0: Pink Floyd on Gippsland's Gold. Wrapping up the 70s and 80s lunchbox. It's Nader with you this afternoon. We got the 1 o'clock news, sport and weather coming up next. Details on the fuel excise reduction, which is finished, unfortunately. So we're going to be paying a little bit more for petrol. And farmers across Gippsland are being urged to stay vigilant following a rise in diesel thefts as this conflict in the Middle East continues. And Superintendent Mark Edwards is reminding landholders to secure fuel tanks and lock up wherever possible.
1: We just urge the farmers out there that have got bowsers with diesel to lock them up. Be vigilant around suspicious vehicles, suspicious activity. Hopefully we'll stop you from becoming a victim.
0: And more of your local news is coming up next with Dan Brewer on Gippsland's Gold.
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8: 14 degrees in Melbourne, showers tomorrow, a top of 14. It's 1 o'clock. Good afternoon, I'm Jordan Tunbridge. Victoria Police have labelled an unprovoked attack on a visually impaired man at an Armidale pub as horrific. Darren was sitting at the Orong Hotel around 7pm on Saturday, July 25th, when he was approached by an unknown man. First Constable David Malivajak says the 64-year-old victim asked the offender to leave his table multiple times.
9: There's CCTV footage from the venue which captures the incident. It's quite confronting, hence why we've chosen not to release it. There's no lull in the strikes. It's quite literally consistently one after the other, just over a dozen times. You can see Darren's mate in the CCTV footage captured as well, trying to use his hand to shield Darren and himself.
8: The victim suffered multiple facial injuries and his prosthetic eye, valued at $5,000, has to be replaced after it was knocked out during the assault. A court has heard the 60-year-old retail worker allegedly set upon by a group of youths in Sunshine over the weekend is not expected to survive. The man was allegedly bashed by a group of five children on Hampshire Road on Saturday when he came to the aid of a nearby shop employee. Police yesterday charged three boys aged 12, 13 and 15 and two girls aged 14 with several offences. Premier Ben Carroll has reduced the size of the Victorian Ministry following the resignations of Jacinta Allen and Ministers Lily D'Ambrosio and Harriet Shing. Just one MP has been elevated to fill the vacancies, Mordialloc MP Tim Richardson, while the Premier's reshuffled cabinet will be unveiled tomorrow. Mr Carroll couldn't say how much the move would save the budget or whether the ministry would remain at the reduced size beyond the election.
10: This is a considerable saving. We'll have more to say on this in the future. But it's a demonstration of my commitment. Every dollar treated with respect. This is the team that we will take to the election. And if we win the election, that will be a decision that we'll make after the election.
8: The coalition has made up ground while One Nation has edged back in front of Labor, according to new polling. The Redbridge Accent poll, published in the Financial Review, has the Pauline Hanson-led outfit on 31% of the primary vote, compared to 29% for Labor and 22% for the coalition. There are calls for another medically supervised injecting room for Victoria, this time in Geelong. The Victorian Alcohol and Drug Association wants illicit drugs decriminalised, more injecting rooms, and anyone using drugs treated with the same as someone suffering an actual medical condition such as type 1 diabetes. CEO from the association, Chris Cristoforo, says 34 people died from drug overdoses in Geelong in 2024.
11: You know, when you've got 34 people that are dying as a result of fatal overdose in 1 year within a local government area, I mean, that's a call for action.
8: In finance, the All Ordinaries down 12 points, one Australian dollar trading at 70.47 US cents.
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8: Carlton is believed to be halfway through the interview process for its new coach. Interim coach Josh Fraser has had amazing success since taking over from Michael Voss with 9 wins and 2 losses, but is still weighing up whether he wants the job. Meantime, the AFLW wants to be in Australia's top 5 sports, male or female. The league will look to grow attendances this year through 5 doubleheaders with men's games. It begins with Carlton and St Kilda on Sunday afternoon before the men's teams clash at Marvel Stadium. And Australia has finished at the top of the medal tally with 171, 70 of them gold, the Commonwealth Games in Glasgow. That's the latest news and sport.
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12: I'm Daniel Brewer with your local news and sport. Farmers across Gippsland are being reminded to remain vigilant following an increase in diesel thefts as the conflict in the Middle East continues to push up prices. Police say rising costs are making diesel an increasingly attractive target for thieves. Superintendent Mark Edwards says to lock up where you can.
13: We just urge the farmers out there that have got bowsers with diesel to lock them up. Be vigilant around suspicious vehicles, suspicious activity. Hopefully we'll stop you from becoming a victim.
12: Allied health professionals have renewed calls for better pay and conditions, holding a peaceful protest on Friday afternoon in Traralgon. In sport, Gippsland League senior football results, Struan defeated Bairnsdale. Maui had a big win over Morwell. Lee and Gather were too strong for Sale. Wonthaggi defeated Mafra and Traralgon defeated Warrigal. That's the latest in local news and sport.
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12: Your 4-day forecast for Gippsland and the valley, there is a strong wind warning for the central and east Gippsland coast. Partly cloudy with possible showers for the remainder of your Monday. Overnight temperatures across the region between -1 and 5 above 0. Tomorrow cloudy with a very high chance of showers, most likely from the late morning 11. Wednesday cloudy with a very high chance of showers 13. Thursday partly cloudy with a slight chance of a shower 14. Right now it's 12 degrees.
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0: 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A big congratulations to our latest winners, Jake and Haley. Haley entered at Moe McDonald's, Jake at Bairnsdale McDonald's. 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Congratulations to them. 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

0: 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News, sport and weather coming up. The latest on this helicopter crash over in Greece. Sad news with that one. Firefighting helicopters ran into each other and caused a couple of deaths. So sad news on that one. Details coming up in your news. We've got local news with Dan Brewer as well. And after the news, I'll take a look back at what happened on this day.
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17: 15 degrees in Melbourne, showers tomorrow, a top of 14. It's 2 o'clock. Good afternoon. I'm Jordan Tunbridge. One Nation leader Pauline Hanson has defended her decision to bar the ABC, The Age and The Guardian from her press conference in Melbourne. Ms Hanson has unveiled eight of her candidates for the November state election. She claims there is no democracy in the ABC, The Age and The Guardian's reporting, and she's sick of the biased treatment.
18: And so therefore, no, I'm not going to have them. I'm not putting up with their spin, gotcha moments, wanting to have a go at me. I will treat us totally different to what you do the other major political parties. Enough is enough. So you give me a fair go, I'll give you a fair go back.
17: Premier Ben Carroll remains tight-lipped on his new ministry. Just one MP, member for Mordialloc, Tim Richardson, has been elevated to Cabinet following the resignations of Jacinta Allen and Ministers Lily D'Ambrosio and Harriet Shing, the move saving the budget higher salaries. The Premier's new Cabinet will be unveiled tomorrow. Mr Richardson says he'll be honoured to serve in any portfolio he is handed.
19: I've got a range of interests, but the Premier will ask me to serve wherever he chooses, and it's a tremendous honour just to sit around that table and to be in a Carroll Labor government.
17: A visually impaired man who was randomly attacked while at a bar in Armidale says he won't let the incident impact his life. The 64-year-old victim was sitting inside the Orong Hotel on July 25 around 7 p.m. when he was approached by an unknown man and struck to the face a dozen times. He suffered multiple facial injuries and his prosthetic eye has to be replaced after it was knocked out of its socket. Darren says at first he was shocked after the incident occurred.
20: Immediately afterwards, I was like a shaky mess. But I sort of, after they released me from the Alfred and I went back to Ballarat, I was like, I can't let this dominate my life. You just had to accept the fact that these things happen. It just was my turn on the day.
17: A building has collapsed in central Sydney, injuring several people. Two have been taken to hospital in a serious condition. With the fuel excise now fully restored, the ACCC says it'll be watching closely for any price gouging at the bowser. The Federal Treasurer has warned fuel retailers not to cash in, but the industry's Rowan Lee says once servos refill with higher-priced wholesale fuel, motorists will inevitably pay more at the pump.
21: On Friday, it was in Melbourne for unleaded. It was $1.83.1, and today it's $2.03.6. So it's a 20.5-cent difference in the wholesale price.
17: In finance, the All Ordinaries down 7 points, one Australian dollar trading at 70.47 US cents.
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17: Melbourne defender Blake Howes is expected to miss at least a month of football with a broken arm. Howes went down late during yesterday's 9-point win over the Suns. UEFA is calling for the resignation of FIFA president Gianni Infantino following his failed plot to privatise the Football World Cup. Aussie golfer Hannah Green has finished equal 29th at the Women's Golf Open, won by a Japanese golfer. The Commonwealth Games is in Glasgow. It has officially wrapped up, with Australia finishing well on top in the final medal tally. Dominance in the pool and the velodrome saw the Aussie team secure 171 medals in total, including 70 gold. Louise Hoskins has become the oldest Games medalist in history, winning the para pairs in the bowls. The 76-year-old stunned to be a record holder.
23: Great. I'm pleased. It's amazing. That's all I can say.
17: And that's the latest news and sport.
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0: I'm Daniel Brewer with your local news and sport. Gippsland Grammar Year 12 student Isabel McAllister has returned from representing Australia on the world stage only to receive one of Victoria's highest academic honours. Isabel says it was a whirlwind few hours after landing.
1: That was really cool. I landed at like 7 a.m. back from a 28-hour flights that took 28 hours. We landed at 7 a.m. and then at 1 o'clock that afternoon I was in Melbourne for the Premier's Award for Data Analytics last year. So that was really cool as well.
0: The Gippsland Cancer Centre celebrated its 20th year of providing cancer care closer to home. 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That's the latest local news and sport.
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0: Your four-day forecast for Gippsland and the valley, there is a strong wind warning for the central and east Gippsland coast. Partly cloudy with possible showers for the remainder of your Monday. Overnight temperatures across the region between -1 and 5 above 0. Tomorrow cloudy with a very high chance of showers, most likely from the late morning 11. Wednesday cloudy with a very high chance of showers 13. Thursday partly cloudy with a slight chance of a shower 14. Right now it's 12 degrees.

0: 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Nader with you this afternoon. That's Jojo Zepp and the Falcons with Shape I'm In. And time to take a look back at what happened on this day. Let's start. Oh, we're going to go a fair way back here to 1856. Remember it well. The second Prime Minister of Australia, Alfred Deakin, was born on this day in 1856. He was born in Fitzroy, Victoria. In 1997, Australian ski instructor Stuart Diver was rescued from the rubble of a landslide that had killed 18 people, including, sadly, Stuart's wife at the New South Wales ski resort town of Thredbo. The sole survivor of the tragedy, Stuart spent 65 hours trapped in freezing conditions beneath the wreckage. That's what happened on this day.
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0: On Gippsland's Gold, it's you too. I still haven't found what I'm looking for. Well, it's heating up as we head towards the finals in the AFL. And it was a big round 21 that kicked off back on Thursday night with the Cats too strong for the Pies. Fremantle did a number on the Doggies over at Optus Stadium. It was a close-run thing for a little while there. I thought St Kilda were going to get the chocolates at Marvel Stadium over the Swans. But the Swans' class prevailed and they got the victory. Hawthorn were too strong only just over North Melbourne down to Tassie. Bit of a frustrating game as a Hawthorn supporter, that watch that was. GWS too good for Port Adelaide at the Adelaide Oval. And the surprise of the round was no doubt Carlton. 154 over the Brisbane Lions 78. The Carlton Football Club back on the winning streak. And Brisbane with a tough home game against the Hawks this Friday night. So looking forward to that. Richmond too good for the West Coast Eagles. Nice for the Tigs to get a win at the G on Sunday. Gold Coast, well, they continue on their losing ways. The D's getting the job done up at People First Stadium and the final match of the round. So Adelaide comfortably over the Bombers at Marvel.
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18: 13 degrees in Melbourne, showers tomorrow, a top of 14. It's 3 o'clock. Good afternoon, I'm Jordan Tunbridge. Ralph Carr has been named as the high-profile Melbourne man found guilty of rape last week. A suppression order on the 63-year-old's identity has now been lifted after he fought for 3 years to keep the matter quiet. A giant in Australia's sport and entertainment industry for more than 30 years, he managed the likes of Dustin Martin and Kate Sobrano. Police are searching for a man who repeatedly attacked a visually impaired man while he was sitting at a pub in Armidale. Alex Riddell reports.
3: 64-year-old Darren was sitting at a table at the Orong Hotel around 7pm on Saturday, July 25th. His friend had just left the table to walk up to the bar when Darren was approached by an unknown male. Darren asked the man to leave the table, but he refused. The man then stood up, took Darren's glasses off his face, grabbed the back of his head and continuously struck Darren to the right side of his face a dozen times. The attack caused the victim's prosthetic eye to be knocked out. He also suffered multiple facial injuries, including a fractured nose. The offender is in his late 30s with a medium build, bald head and a short black beard. He was wearing a navy blue collared shirt, dark grey pants, brown loafer shoes and carrying a black coat. Alex Riddell, Melbourne.
18: One Nation leader Pauline Hanson has declared crime and corruption is the party's number one priority ahead of the Victorian election. Ms Hanson has revealed 8 of her candidates, the team including a former bodyguard to Daniel Andrews and former Liberal Party member Colleen Harkin, who led the legal action to block a loan to John Pesutto. The party's lower house candidates and policies will be unveiled in the coming weeks, Ms Hanson conceding it will be tough campaigning in Victoria.
5: In 1997-98 here, it was terrible. The protest rallies that went on is nothing compared to what you see today. But people want change, and the feeling has changed out there because the state of the Labor Party mainly have put this state in is disgusting.
18: Petrol prices have increased by about 3 cents per litre overnight as the fuel excise discount was wound back. The 16 cents a litre tax cut ended at midnight, lifting the wholesale cost of petrol and diesel. The NRMA's Peter Khoury says it will take time for the full hit to flow through to the pump.
19: We're now starting to see a number of capital cities on average for unleaded hit $2 a litre. It's been a while since we've been there. It's been not since about May, so we were expecting to see those prices go back up over $2 a litre. They will continue to increase.
18: In finance, the All Ordinaries up 5 points, one Australian dollar trading at 70.47 US cents.
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18: A broken arm for Melbourne defender Blake Howes going down during the Melbourne Demons' 9-point win over the Gold Coast Suns. He's expected to miss at least a month of football. Well, 9 wins and 2 losses has Carlton interim coach Josh Fraser in the box seat to take over the top job. Fraser is yet to make up his mind as the Blues continue interviewing candidates. Brownlow medalist Tom Mitchell played under Fraser when he was an assistant at the Magpies. He says Fraser has ticked all the boxes with his VFL coaching as well as coaching the forwards at Collingwood.
20: My personal favourite trait about Fraser, and you can see it in the way he coaches, he's so measured and calm. Mm. And I think that's the way the current day player likes to be dealt with, is you want to get clear and concise messaging, but he delivers it in a clear way, you know, in a way he's on your side and he's always in control of his emotions, which is a big thing.
18: Tom Mitchell on AFL Media. That's the latest news and sport.
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22: I'm Daniel Brewer with your local news and sport. The deadline for Gippslanders to claim the state government's 20% off registration rebate has been extended until the end of the month. Applications can be made through the Services Victoria app or website. Opal have announced that approximately 84 positions will become redundant at the Merivale Mill. Following the end of white paper production, the mill has been resizing its operations to focus on craft and recycled paper manufacturing. The impact will be felt across both salaried staff and employees covered by the site's enterprise agreements. In sport, round 14 of East Gippsland football results with Rod Twining.
0: Orbostonia Rovers host Wyong. Final score saw the Blues kick 12-9-81 to defeat the Tigers 11-13-79. The other games, Lakes Entrance defeated Stratford by 41 points, Linderoe defeated Lucknow by 29 points, and Boyceel Baraeong defeated Paisley by 163 points.
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22: Your four-day forecast for Gippsland and the valley, there is a strong wind warning for the central and east Gippsland coast. Partly cloudy with possible showers for the remainder of your Monday. Overnight temperatures across the region between minus 1 and 5 above 0. Tomorrow cloudy with a very high chance of showers, most likely from the late morning 11. Wednesday cloudy with a very high chance of showers 13. Thursday partly cloudy with a slight chance of a shower 14. Right now it's 12 degrees.
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0: There's Paul McCartney and Wings, Band on the Run. What a great song on Gippsland's Gold. Hello, it's Karen Prater. Did you have a good weekend? Did your footy team have a win? I hope so. Well, you know, something that's happening this coming weekend locally is the Gormandale Footy Netball Club. They have their Breast Cancer Round Ladies Day. Now, tickets are $50 per person. The major raffle has over 30 incredible prizes to be won. And it'll be a great afternoon. 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

0: I love it when we play three brilliant songs in a row on Gippsland's Gold. There's Status Quo, Whatever You Want. We had Cyndi Lauper, Girls Just Want to Have Fun. And New Order, Bizarre Love Triangle. 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Congratulations to Jake McKay from Bansdale, who picked up $200. It could be you that gets the phone call next time we play drive-through for cash on Gippsland's Gold.
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0: 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We're playing better music and more of it right across your day. G'day, it's Karen Prater. Well, with the fuel prices going up again, the police have received a few calls regarding thefts from farms. Daniel Brewer has more on that story coming up in local news. And then we've got some brilliant tracks to get on after 4 o'clock, including The Proclaimers. You may be singing this for the rest of the day. I'm on my way. Plus, Cold Chisel's Choir Girl coming up.
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15: 13 degrees in Melbourne, showers tomorrow, a top of 14. It's 4 o'clock. Good afternoon, I'm Jordan Tunbridge. Celebrity agent Ralph Carr has been identified as the high-profile Melbourne man found guilty of rape last week. A suppression order on the 66-year-old's name has been lifted after he fought to keep the matter quiet for 3 years. Carr was convicted over an attack on a woman at his West Melbourne home in 2023. As indicated, he will appeal the verdict. One of Australia's leading entertainment and sports managers in his prime, Carr's list of clients have included footballer Dustin Martin and singer Kate Sobrano. Local traders in Sunshine are in shock after a retail worker was allegedly bashed within an inch of his life. The 60-year-old suffered non-survivable injuries after police allege he was attacked by a group of youths on Saturday. Three boys aged 12, 13 and 15, along with two 14-year-old girls, have since been charged. Julie Tran, who owns Tuan Anh Restaurant nearby on Hampshire Road, told Jackie Felgate the community is devastated.
1: Everyone's shocked to hear that the man's just had awful injuries. He's had his business along the strip for more than 20 years, so he's very well known. Just so shocked that this has happened, like on this strip where it should, like stuff like this shouldn't be happening.
15: One Nation has banned journalists from the ABC and The Guardian from attending a Melbourne press conference. The minor party has launched its campaign for the upcoming Victorian state election, but leader Pauline Hanson has defended the decision, accusing these organisations of spreading lies and spin. Shadow Minister Brad Batten says Ben Carroll is more worried about chaos in his own party than real cost-cutting. The Premier says it wouldn't make sense to elevate three MPs to Cabinet with higher salaries so close to an election, filling just one of the vacancies left by the resignations of Jacinta Allen and two ministers. Mordialloc MP Tim Richardson will join the ministry, but Mr. Batten says Mr. Carroll is simply trying to avoid another internal crisis.
16: As we said, this is Ben Carroll more worried about chaos in his own party rather than actual cost-cutting here in this state. If Victorians want a real fresh start, not just a new head of the old snake, then it is time to vote for the Victorian Liberals and Nationals.
15: In finance, the All Ordinaries up 22 points, one Australian dollar trading at 70.47 US cents.
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15: better. Collingwood veteran Jeremy Howe is set to play on next year. AFL Media is reporting the 36-year-old has been offered a one-year extension. He's played 15 games this season but is currently sidelined with a broken arm. Building on the success of the inaugural AFLW International between Australia and Ireland on the weekend, with a 50 point for Australia, the AFLW wants to be in Australia's top five sports, male or female. The league will look to grow attendances this year through five double headers with men's games. It begins with Carlton and St Kilda on Sunday afternoon before the men's teams clash at Marvel Stadium. AFLW Executive General Manager Laura Kane says double headers are a concept they expect will resonate with fans.
18: We'll also do it with AFLW double headers, so two games in the same place, same day. And looking at some concepts for next year and beyond to try and replicate the unbelievable energy that we had at North Sydney on Saturday.
15: And Australia's campaign at the Commonwealth Games has come to a close with 171 medals in total. That includes 70 gold, well clear of England's 29, and third place Canada with 19. That's the latest news and sport.
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20: I'm Daniel Brewer with your local news and sport. Farmers across Gippsland are being reminded to remain vigilant following an increase in diesel thefts as the conflict in the Middle East continues to push up prices. Police say rising costs are making diesel an increasingly attractive target for thieves. Superintendent Mark Edwards says to lock up where you can.
21: We just urge the farmers out there that have got bowsers with diesel to lock them up, be vigilant around suspicious vehicles, suspicious activity. Hopefully we'll stop you from becoming a victim.
20: Allied health professionals have renewed calls for better pay and conditions, holding a peaceful protest on Friday afternoon in Traralgon. In sport, Gippsland League senior football results, Struan defeated Bairnsdale. Maui had a big win over Morwell. Lee and Gather were too strong for Sale. Wonthaggi defeated Mafra and Traralgon defeated Warrigal. That's the latest in local news and sport.
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20: Your four-day forecast for Gippsland and the Valley, there is a strong wind warning for the central and east Gippsland coast. Partly cloudy with possible showers for the remainder of your Monday. Overnight temperatures across the region between minus 1 and 5 above 0. Tomorrow cloudy with a very high chance of showers, most likely from the late morning 11. Wednesday cloudy with a very high chance of showers 13. Thursday partly cloudy with a slight chance of a shower 14. Currently it's 11 degrees.
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Hello, it's Karen Prater. 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

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Heading for a top of 14 degrees tomorrow with showers. Mount Hotham has a bunch of snow showers forecast, which is great news. Heading for a top of minus 2 tomorrow. Can't even begin to imagine. We've got some good songs on the way. Boy Meets Girl, Waiting for a Star to Fall. Meantime, it's The Verve. 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

0: Elton John finishing 10 in a row with Goodbye Yellow Brick Road on Gippsland's Gold. Just had a quick look at our final medal tally from the Commonwealth Games. We romped it in. We had 171 medals in total, 70 gold, 45 silver, 56 bronze. Our closest country was England. Their total was 110. So we were 61 medals ahead. Amazing. The boys are going to be all over that in Sports Day tonight after 6 o'clock. They'll also be chatting all things from the footy over the weekend and a whole lot more. They open the Sports Day open line after 6 o'clock. You're always welcome to give them a buzz, have a chat, 1300 736 736.
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0: 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We'll catch up with Daniel Brewer. He has the North Gippsland footy results coming up in local news. And then another 10 in a row, Madonna's Vogue and Bryan Adams and Mel C, When You're Gone. A couple of good driving songs for you there if you're heading home.
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13: 13 degrees in Melbourne, showers tomorrow, a top of 13. It's 5 o'clock. Good afternoon, I'm Jordan Tunbridge. It's been revealed a sports and entertainment agent who managed the likes of footballer Dustin Martin has been convicted of rape. A suppression order on Ralph Carr's name has been lifted after a long-running court battle over the attack on a woman in 2023. The 66-year-old was last week found guilty by a jury of 2 counts of rape and 1 of sexual assault. Premier Ben Carroll has trimmed the size of his cabinet in an effort to prove to Victorians he can be trusted with their taxpayer dollars. Stephanie Wacklewick reports.
14: In his latest move to distance himself from his predecessors and prove he is more budget conscious, Premier Ben Carroll has decided to trim the size of his ministry and spare the budget higher salaries by elevating just 1 MP to cabinet.
15: It doesn't pass the pub test if you're having multiple ministers signed in 12 weeks out before a campaign begins.
14: Mordialloc MP Tim Richardson has been promoted from cabinet secretary and will become the state's newest minister despite backing factional allies on Newcastle Kilkenny in last week's leadership challenge. Three vacancies were left in Cabinet following the resignations of Jacinta Allen, Lily D'Ambrosio and Harriet Shing. It's still unclear whether current ministers will keep their portfolios, with Mr Carroll set to unveil his new ministry tomorrow. But Shadow Minister Brad Batten says the Premier still cannot be trusted with taxpayers' money, and he's simply trying to avoid another internal crisis.
16: Victorians want a real fresh start, not just a new head of the old snake.
14: Stephanie Wackalowick, State Parliament, Melbourne.
13: One Nation leader Pauline Hanson has revealed eight of her candidates for the November state election after banning The Age, The Guardian and the ABC from her media conference in Melbourne. The team includes a former bodyguard to Daniel Andrews and former Liberal Party member Colleen Harkin, who led the legal action to block a loan to John Pesutto. Crime and corruption is the party's number one priority, with its policies and lower house candidates to be released in the coming weeks. Victoria's southwest is now the focus of the state's bird flu response after seven cases were confirmed as part of a nationwide outbreak that's grown to 74 infections. Authorities are ramping up surveillance of wildlife, with Chief Biodiversity Officer James Todd saying it's an all-community effort.
17: At this stage, species beyond Great Crested Terns, so we're keeping an eye out for those on the ground, and we're asking the community, particularly if you're observing any sick or dead wildlife in other species beyond Crested Terns, then that's really important information.
13: In finance, the All Ordinaries closed up 41 points, one Australian dollar trading at 70.47 US cents.
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13: Melbourne is out for revenge on Fremantle this weekend after a fiery encounter between the two sides back in round two. Demons forward Harrison Petty was taunted by Dockers star Patrick Voss during the 48-point loss in Perth.
18: It would be good to get a bit of revenge, but I feel like we're a better team than we were at the start of the year, so be interesting to see how they go over here at the G.
13: Port Adelaide star Zach Butters is eyeing a late-season return from ankle surgery as he weighs up strong interest from rival clubs. Butters resumed running today as he approaches the end of his contract with the Power. Injured veteran Jeremy Howe is expected to play on at Collingwood next year, with AFL media reporting he has been offered a one-year deal. And Australia has finished at the top of the medal tally at the Commonwealth Games in Glasgow with 70 gold medals. That's the latest news and sport.
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19: I'm Daniel Brewer with your local news and sport. Gippsland Grammar Year 12 student Isabel McAllister has returned from representing Australia on the world stage only to receive one of Victoria's highest academic honours. Isabel says it was a whirlwind few hours after landing.
20: Cool. I landed at like 7 a.m. back from a 28-hour flights that took 28 hours. We landed at 7 a.m. and then at 1 o'clock that afternoon, I was in Melbourne for the Premier's Award for data analytics last year. I did. So that was really cool as well.
19: The Gippsland Cancer Centre celebrated its 20th year of providing cancer care closer to home. 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
22: Hi, it's Jared Waitley. 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
23: You've earned the right to do what you want in the last round is my belief. And if that means we rest eight players, still try and win, still play the kids, still expose some different roles that might happen during the finals for some players, but there's some guys there that just need a break to have a full tilt. So I'm not saying it's a restraint of trade, but that's how you win from wildcard. Otherwise, like the skeptics sort of say, it's hard to win five in a row from that position. So this is the one advantage you might get because the other six teams get their bye. So if you're entrenched in that wildcard area, then, geez, it's a bit late in the day to be sending a memo out. It's 3 weeks to go before the finals start.
22: And Robert Craddock with his closing judgment on the Glasgow Commonwealth Games.
0: Now, if you were over there in Glasgow, the mail was that it had a fairly minimal presence in the city. It by no means took over the city. It didn't dominate every discussion. But on television, it looked great. We take it more seriously than any other country. And it looked good. And it was fine. And it'll get Australia and the Games to the next Games in Ahmedabad in 4 years' time, which is the 100th anniversary of the first Games.
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25: Your four-day forecast for Gippsland and the Valley has strong wind warnings for the central and east Gippsland coasts running into tomorrow, and it's going to be partly cloudy for the rest of tonight. Medium chance of rain, possible small hail near the coast. Overnight temperatures falling to between negative 1 and 5 before tomorrow is cloudy with a very high chance of rain, more hail, top of 12. Wednesday, partly cloudy, very high chance of rain, a top of 12. And Thursday, partly cloudy, slight chance of rain, and 14. Right now, it's 11 degrees. 98.

DiMaggio, Marlon Brando, Jimmy Dean, on the cover of a magazine, Grace Kelly, Harlow Jean, picture of a beauty queen, Jean Kelly, Fred Astaire, Ginger Rogers, dance on air, they had style, they had grace, Rita Hayworth,

0: 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It's time to complete your Sea Answer Matters, authorised by the Australian Bureau of Statistics, Canberra.
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It's Peter Gabriel with Salisbury Hill, a great song on Gippsland's Gold. We're playing 10 in a row. If you've had some Monday-itis that's stuck around all day, you might be on your way home. Plenty of good songs to turn up and sing along with. You're free. We've got Monday Rock soon. Right now it's Mr. Mister with Broken Wings.

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It's the Eric Leiters. Heaven must be there on Gippsland's Gold. It's 10 in a row. Have you bought a ticket for the Brutherne Footy Netball Club Major Raffle yet? 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It'd be all right. You've got the rest of the month to enter. 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We've got Bad Finger on the way after Bryan Adams and Mel C. When you're gone on Gippsland's Gold.

0: What a song to finish up 10 in a row. AC/DC, you shook me all night long on Gippsland's Gold. The Morning Rush with Sean and Monkey had Jamie and his wife Bernie on the radio to play Radio Scattergrease today. They only got 4 out of 10, so the jackpot hits $600 tomorrow. 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

0: Better music and more of it on Gippsland's Gold. We are getting ready for Sports Day. Jared Healy, Sam Edmund and Kenny Hinckley will be wrapping up the Comm Games. Also, AFL, they'll review round 21 and so much more. 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
15: You are indeed. Jared Healy, Ken Hinckley, Sam Edmund on Sports Day. And now before we continue, Jared and Ken, we interrupt your normal programming. That's what they say, don't they? With Tommy Morris, who's wandered into the studio with some breaking news for us, I think, Tommy.
16: Yes, Sammy, what we can tell you tonight is that Sam Mitchell, the Hawthorn coach, has signed a three-year contract extension. So that locks him in until the end of 2030. He's already contracted for 2027, so this is 2028, 29, 2030. Now, my understanding is he told the Hawthorn players and the rest of the staff today at training, and this will be formalised publicly by the Hawks as early as tonight. It might even be tonight. If not, it'll be tomorrow. But the deal is done. It's been long forecast. Caroline Wilson forecasted a few weeks ago a three-year contract extension, which means he has the longest contract out of any senior coach in the AFL. Although when Ken Hinckley comes in 2028, Sports Day's Ken Hinckley, it means he'll be contracted till 2031. So good news for the Hawks. Good news for Sam Mitchell, who conceded in June that he would take a call from another club. But this deal, according to people I speak to who understand the coaching landscape, is well in excess of $3 million across those 3 years, 28, 29, 2030. And of course, 20% of that deal, up to 20%, can be absorbed outside the soft cap. So onwards and upwards for the Hawks and Sam Mitchell's coaching career. That's all I got for you. Have a good night. See you, mate.
15: All right. There's Tom Morris there with some breaking news out of Hawthorn. No surprise. This has been a long time coming, and I think his last comments on this, Sam Mitchell, he described the ongoing talks with Hawthorn as seamless. So a three-year extension through to 2030. Last contract he signed was a two-year contract in October of 2024.
0: Yeah, no surprises there. Can I just ask you about the rule clarification from the AFL today on basically resting players? Are we getting into the tanking realms, are we?
15: No, this is all pertaining to Rule 29, as it's known in the AFL, performing on one's merits, yeah. Jared and Ken. Now, this is all around, and Greg Swan was asked this question on AFL Nation. In fact, Ken was there, yes. Kenny, with Swanee, who probably wasn't fully abreast of what the rule was, but there is a rule in place. It's pretty ambiguous, and it's just that clubs must pick their best possible team when they can. And to cut through all the mumbo jumbo, Jared, if a team like a Fremantle or a team in the wildcard, yeah, probably the best example, like a Collingwood, who are well set to play wildcard football, if they want to rest a collection of players in round 24, they will need AFL approval to do so.
0: Right.
15: So that's all it is, which has probably got a few fans tied up in knots a little bit. But that's why the pre-finals bye was brought in, of course. And now that because we've got wildcard football, there is the thought that clubs who can't budge from wildcard football might rest some of their players. But I would argue, Ken and Jared, that's you've earned the right.
0: Yeah, I think you've earned the right. Yep.
17: Yeah, I think you have too, Jared. I think, well, you can't be if you can't move your ladder position and better your position, well, you've got every right.
0: What
17: to
0: do you think the AFL's got a problem with that for, Ken?
17: Well, because it's tanking an obvious game in the last round of the season.
0: Well, they're still trying to win it, but they're not trying as hard.
17: Yeah, but they're not picking their
0: could.
17: Best scene. I mean, it could be that if we use the example that the team who's finished 10th can't move from 10th, that's exactly where they're going to be. You know, 7th and 8th are all in spot, but. And they play the 17th team, Jared.
0: Yeah.
17: And they play them with half a team or less than that. And the 17th team, you know,
0: gets up and wins.
17: Well, it gets up and wins and then has to go to, well, might go to 16th. Or
0: compromises the draft, yep.
17: More importantly, the 18th team they play, I should have said 18th, because if they go past 17th, costs them pick one.
15: You're
17: going to have a double tanking going on in that game.
15: This is the example right here. So Collingwood play Brisbane in the last round of the year. Mm. Collingwood can't budge from, let's say it's 9th. And they rest Pendlebury, side bottom. Yeah. Like, let's say Howe's back. They rest him. They rest Dacos. They rest Nick and Josh. Brisbane are 5th. If Brisbane have to win to finish top 4 and Adelaide are sitting 4th, well, Adelaide are spitting chips because Brisbane aren't playing an opponent seen to be trying their best to win the game. So that's the AFL's concern.
17: We've got a very clear rule in place. Now, you heard it, you read it out.
15: However, Ken.
0: We've got a however.
15: You're coaching the Devils and you say players X, Y, and Z are sore. Who are the AFL to say that they should be playing?
17: Well, they can't really.
15: They can't.
17: They can't overrule a medical.
15: So is that rule worth the paper that it's written on?
17: Well, I don't know. we're wasting our time, really.
15: It's not going to amount
17: happen.
15: To anything.
17: It won't happen publicly.
15: So is it unnecessary red tape?
17: It'll get taken care of in the background. The clubs will talk. It's a bit like my lights.
0: On again, off again.
15: Keep going.
17: On again, off again. A discussion about something that's really going to be getting taken care of in the back room.
0: Board director of SEN is going to elevate that to critical level tomorrow morning.
17: Critical.
0: Critical level. He's going to talk to Jody. For the second time, Jody usually is a one-time person. So this is how resistant that light has become. And Hutchie is going to be approached directly on Thursday night if it doesn't get fixed.
17: Ooh,
0: that's how we're elevating that issue.
17: Hutchie, I want to be on record, Hutchie, to say this was Jared Healy that's speaking right now, not me.
0: Yep.
15: It's poor radio, but for the listener, every 5 or so minutes, Ken waves his arm around like a clown, flapping him like
17: people
15: one of those.
17: People say that's what he is.

0: It's crap. Enough.
1: Look, it's only been, what, 12 weeks?
0: Like, no, it's been going since the year started.
1: Okay, so it's been 26 weeks.
0: February 14th, I think we started, isn't it?
1: It reminds me of
0: government. Daylight saving. We didn't have the lights in.
1: I'm from the government. I've got a solution for you. We'll fix it up. We'll get it fixed.
2: The other news from Tom Morris tonight, I was just reporting, we've spoken a lot about Carlton tonight, too much for my
0: liking.
2: He's
0: gone already, T-Bone. He's out of the building.
2: And Josh Fraser is that the Carlton have deferred the time pressure on Josh Fraser to make a decision. Yeah. So until next week, given everything.
1: Till next week.
2: Till next week. They'll be giving him an extra week.
1: Well, why would you be doing this in before you play St Kilda? They're not in the finals yet.
0: Well, he's got his father's funeral and they're going on too.
2: So he's got a lot of personal stuff. Sorry, Jared, didn't make that clear. He's got some personal circumstances to work through in the coming days with his father's service. So common sense there. And look, I'm sure he'll take part in that process in the not-too-distant future and get into the pointy end at Essendon as well. So in the coming weeks, we'll have confirmation of two new coaches in the AFL. And Kenny will have some company, Jared, as a newly installed coach in the competition.
1: Yeah.
2: So there you go. A lot of texts coming through. Keep them coming through. 0433 98 11 16. And we'll keep the view jobs open line.
1: Lots
2: open.
1: Of feedback coming up on this along the lines of rest who you want and up you, the betting agencies, or worse to that effect.
2: Yeah, yeah. And that all goes in the mix as well, as much as we don't like to admit it. 1300 736 736. Sports Day always for Kia. Movement that inspires. Discover Kia's new breed of hybrid and experience turbocharged performance with remarkable efficiency. You two are about to disappear off into the sunset tonight. Well, the sun has long since set, I'm sorry to say.
1: I'm out to the airport.
2: You're going out to the airport?
1: Yep.
2: Okay. Pick up some loved ones?
1: Pick up a couple of daughters with Bali tattoos.
2: All right. Oh, what is that? Surfing accidents?
1: Surfing accidents. Oh. Yeah. It's the reef type of tattoo, Ken, not the ink.
0: Okay. You didn't teach him to stay on the board.
1: No, that's been one of my great strengths as a surfer, falling off.
2: Kenny, what's on the menu tonight, Kenny? What's for dinner?
0: Oh, no, it'll be something nice when I get home. So just a plate full of veggies of some sort, I hope, and looking forward to it, to be honest. It's I don't think I'll go the bone marrow tonight because I did think about bone marrow. And, I mean, Ollie just said in my ear, bone marrow. Is it your favourite, Sam?
2: No, I can't stand it. It is horrific that someone would turn to bone marrow.
0: I tell you what I am doing, though.
2: Go on.
0: I'm going there now to get some food, though. I'm very hungry.
2: Yeah, likewise. All right.
1: Well, strong finish by the light, too. It's come back on.
2: Light is back on. Yeah. Good on you, boys. You'll do it all again tomorrow. You'll have Daniel Hoyne with you. So the doctor will be in fine form. Too busy to have the doctor to help us. So
0: he's
2: got a big brief.
0: Yeah, it's a spell.
2: All right. Thanks, we'll be back on Sports Day right after this.
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8: We're in the thick of our final hour on Sports Day. You can be part of the conversation on the View Jobs open line. I do like this hour. We'll open it right up. 1300 736 736 to share your view, which is what Brett is wanting to do in Sandhurst. Thanks for holding there, Brett.
9: Evening, gents. AFL needs to get their house sorted, pun intended, AFL house. Stop telling the teams what to do with team selection. Get your own house sorted, such as the umpiring. I don't know what happened last weekend, but I watched a lot of the games and I must have counted at least a dozen players with the ball fending off opponents in a tackle and not being awarded or penalised for it. I don't know what changed all of a sudden, but it's gone back with just more confusion around holding the ball now.
8: Yeah, there sure is, Brett. And the stand rule as well, which has been a talking point, the protected area, which won't go away. I think umpiring it, as much as people don't like us to bang on about it, will be a big topic of conversation at your AFL house towards the end of the year, and maybe over the off-season some changes will be made there. It feels as though from the outside looking in, Brett, that the disconnect between the lawmakers and the law polices is significant as it's ever been. That, at least that's my read from the outside, and maybe we're seeing it on game day as well. And so, as you say, maybe they've got enough to worry about. I mean, Greg Swaney did send that memo to clubs tonight, as Jared Waitley just touched on there on AFL 360. So basically, this is telling clubs, don't rest players if they're fit, like we saw, well, more than a decade ago now with Ross Lyon and Brad Scott as well. But how the AFL to police that, Brett? How the AFL to tell a club, to tell a coach, to tell a high-performance staff that the players are fit if the club is saying that they aren't? It's impossible to police, Brett.
9: Exactly.
8: Appreciate your call and thanks for holding. 1300 736 736. Like Tom in Berwick. G'day, Tommy. Welcome to Sports Day.
10: G'day, Sydney, mate. Yeah, cheers, mate. Yeah, I want to have a chat about North Melbourne, mate. I'm a North supporter, and, you know, on the back of the weekend's efforts, I mean, people are quick to say that North Melbourne supporters are easily pleased, but I mean, we're a club that have been in the doldrums for the past 6, 7, 8 years. You know, like every year we've especially Hawthorn, like Sam, like they have beaten up on us so badly over the past few years. I mean, there was a couple of 100-point losses there in 1 year. So, you know, granted, you know, we've played, you know, but to have 8 wins and to not have, like, you know, 3 or 4 we have been having, like, I think from a North Melbourne supporter point of view, I have to be happy, Sammy.
8: Yeah, we had a text earlier pointing out, Tom, that you've been in every game at three-quarter time apart from two, and you're up by a point at three-quarter time against a team a lot of people think can go on to win the premiership. So maybe it is, albeit they've had 29 scoring shots to they've kicked 14-15 in the end, Hawthorn, and maybe left a few goals out there, but coulda, shoulda, woulda. The point is you're in the game well and truly and within a winning chance with a quarter to play at Hawthorn's pet venue. So, look, you're more competitive in games. I'll give you that. If you are to lose your last eight, it does leave a sour taste. But I think the only decision the club can make is to let Alistair Clarkson coach into the final year of his contract. And if the improvement is, as has been forecast and as he's hoped next year, then he's potentially got nothing to worry about. What do you say in that regard, Tom? Play on in that respect?
10: Yeah, I mean, I think a general key indicator is the players that have re-signed.
8: Yeah.
10: You know, they've been able to re-sign all their big names. And, I mean, with Tasmania coming, these guys could have held on, you know, for big money offers and big tenure offers. But you see it all in Wardlaw and Condon and, you know, all these other big names that have decided to put pen to paper on, you know, long-term deals. I mean, it says a bit more about where they think they're going as well. So
8: yeah, I think that's a very good point to make. It's clearly a happy environment that Alistair Clarkson and the club have been able to create, and some really important re-signings there. And it just takes time, doesn't it? Goodness me, like when you're rebuilding from the ground up, as your club is, Tommy, it takes time, and there's going to be speed bumps along the way, and you just need more quality, and you need to nail your draft picks. So it's coming, it's coming slowly. Too slowly for some, but it's definitely coming. Thanks for the call. Mark's in Botanic Ridge. He wants to talk about, this will upset people, a Carlton player. G'day, Mark. Welcome to you.
1: G'day, fellas. Thanks for having me on. I just talking to a couple of people on the weekend. I reckon if Harry Dean doesn't win the Rising Star, a backman never will.
8: Yeah, so you've got him ahead of his teammate Jagger Smith at the moment, Mark?
1: I do.
8: So state your case for that.
1: All right, Wietering's been out of the team for what, 6 weeks?
8: Yep.
1: And the team's gotten better.
8: Yeah, but is that all to do with Harry Dean, or?
1: I think it's got a lot to do with Harry Dean. And he plays a lot more. I don't know. I just think, who was the last non-midfielder to win the Rising Star?
8: Oh, let's pull up the list and we'll run you through it, Mark. There have been some, but let's pull up the list. I'll get Ollie to do that now. I mean, while Harry Dean's been amazing, and it can't all be measured by stats, because if it was, you give it to Jagger Smith each and every time. I mean, Jagger's season has been very, very impressive as well, hasn't it? Like, his ball use, and we are splitting hairs. He's been amazing as well, but I think Harry Dean's playing a more difficult position without a senior star teammate alongside him in Jacob Wietering. He has that support, of course. But what I love about him, Mark, is that he's got something that I don't think you can coach, and that is fierce competitive instincts. He's a competitor. He hates losing, and he's got that dog competitiveness in him, Mark, that not all players have or are born with. You've either got it or you haven't got it, and he's like his old man in that respect.
1: Well, you go back to round one, and Tom Lynch shoved his face into the dirt at the MCG, He just got back up and just gave it straight to him, and I thought, this kid's different.
8: Yeah, exactly. Yeah, he doesn't take a backward step, does he? So Rising Star winners down the years, Ollie's telling me that Jaden Stevenson might have been the last non-midfielder to win the award. So I'm going back through them now from last year back. Murphy Reid, Ollie Dempsey, Ari Sheasel, Nick Dacos, Luke Jackson. There you go. 2021 Ruckman at Melbourne at the time, clearly. He won it in 2021. And then you've got Caleb Sarong and Sam Walsh prior to him. So, yep, he'll have to defy history to win it. A little bit like the Brownlow Medal. Brownlow Medal light, isn't it, in terms of its favour towards midfielders, but that's the reality of the modern game, isn't it? Thanks for the call, Mark. 1-300-736-736. Speaking of Melbourne, Stephen King talked about it before the break. They've got Fremantle in town, the ladder leader, the runaway premiership favourite, this coming weekend at the MCG, and this was the first-year Melbourne coach on the prospect of facing the Dockers.
11: Looking forward to it, Jared, off the back of, obviously winning on the road, and we get back to the G. We faced them in round two and got touched up, but I feel like we've evolved and improved a hell of a lot since then. So looking forward to the challenge.
12: I had a look at that. Statistically, it was much more even than the scoreboard suggested in the end. I know you'll go much deeper as the week wears on, but there are obviously challenges for you from a personnel point of view and what they've got, but it wasn't as bad as I thought it was.
11: No, and they've... Nothing's ever as bad as what you think it is, Gaz. But no, look, I think from every opportunity that, or every loss we've had this year, we've gained something from it. So that's been the beauty of our group. We've taken some learnings from it, and we've tried to implement it and grow from it. And that loss was no different. So we're a completely different looking team now than what we were in round two. So yeah, it'll be good fun on Saturday.
8: Stephen King, that'll be a great game. What a great test for Fremantle. It's probably the opponent you would want, given you've got limited exposure at the MCG. News headlines are for Nelson Irrigation. Don't let hidden pivot issues impact yield. NelsonIrrigation.com.au today. We discussed this earlier. Geez, we discussed it on Crunch Time. Adam Simpson flew the flag for Luke Beveridge that the mass amount of numbers back into the Dogs' defensive 50 was not a deliberate ploy to keep the game close. It wasn't the employment of a super flood. It was just the nature of the game and Freo's territorial dominance that fed into that. Luke Beveridge, he was asked about the style debate post the Fremantle game tonight on AFL 360.
13: It's the odd game across the course of a season which becomes a debating point on style, and that was the case on Friday night. And you obviously fielded those questions at the press conference, and then subsequent, as Justin Longmuir was clear that he thought the numbers all came back, you said that wasn't the plan. So how have you sort of absorbed that over the past 48 hours?
14: Oh, I haven't read too much into it, really. It is what it is. I mean, we were pretty impotent with the Sharon. You know, we did nothing with it. We had 34%... of the game with the ball in our hands. We gave up over 130 uncontested and contested marks. In the end, our defensive action and run wore us out. I mean, we just couldn't do anything with the ball. So ultimately, you play the game in the opposition's half when you don't use the ball well coming out of your back half, and you definitely don't keep it in your front. So it's the way the game turned out. I've said before that as a group, one thing we're doing really well is we're defending together. And so I was really thrilled again with the application. Ultimately, though, Fremantle, as they have done other teams, wore us out. And, I mean, we were 41 points, you know. And we've never been a team that's that low, but this is where we're at. We've got to improve that to come again in this back end of the year.
8: So 5-1 in the last quarter. They were in it at three-quarter time. They managed to keep it close, helped by the fact that the Fremantle Dockers butchered a few chances going forward. But they were in it until that last quarter. I mean, you're not going to win too many games, if any games, with 38 entries, which is what they had in the end, 5 goals for the night. That was that side of the debate. And then the Dogs run home. They're going to play finals, but in what position will they finish? So North Melbourne next, into Carlton, into Melbourne. That's their run home, and this is Luke Beveridge on that.
14: I'm trying not to pay too much attention to others, just who we've got before. So, I mean, North were impressive against Hawthorn, didn't win, but, you know, the Demons, and we've got Carlton before Melbourne, and so we've got some huge challenges on our hands. And we're looking to, you know, win every game. That's what, and my emotion after the game in Perth was all about, we went over there, you know, expecting to not just be a competitor, like we expected that we could win the game. And that was my disappointment, to see what happened on the offensive side of the game. So against these next three teams, if we don't improve that, we might not even make the top 10.
8: Luke Beveridge there. Nelson Irrigation helps growers identify irrigation issues early through smarter data. They're online, of course, nelsonirrigation.com.au. Matt's text in. Sammy, Dan McStay's absolutely on fire at the moment. I think if he can get hot early against the Eagles this week, he could kick 7 or 8. Well, I suppose anything's possible, Matty. I'm not sure I see 7 to 8 in Dan McStay's kit bag. But he's kicked 33 goals for the year coming into the weekend just gone. And his hand, what I love is his hands are sticky at the moment as well. He's marking everything. His timing is great. So with 5 of the weekend, Mass was never my strong suit. That takes him to 38 goals, 12. So he's had 50 scoring shots this year with a few games to go. So that's a pretty good output for a player who has been maligned, let's be honest, at Collingwood and has struggled probably to get going fully in any of his years there, really. When you think his debut year, he kicked 20, injury interrupted. 2024, he kicked 8, heavily injury interrupted. And then last year, he kicked 19 goals from 18 games. So this year, his best year in black and white, 38 goals, 12 from his 20 games. And by geez, haven't they needed it with their injury issues there, Collingwood. All right, a break on Sports Day. We're going to be back on the other side of this.
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8: We've got a sense of humour here on Sports Day. Kevin's text in. Sam Swanee should bring in a bye after round 23. I like where your head's at, Kevin. I like it a lot. Jared Whateley on AFL 360 tonight read out the memo from Greg Swan that was sent out to the clubs this afternoon, which even threatens significant fines, more or less, as well. So, I mean, how this is to be policed, how this is to be judged, what the threshold is it three players, is it five players, is it eight players, is it 10 players? I'm sort of with Kenny. It seems like a lot of hot air, to be honest. But anyway, that's where it sits at the moment. Something to talk about at the very least. You close, it's like whack-a-mole, isn't it? Like you whack one mole and another mole pops up. You introduce the pre-finals bye, but then you lock the wild card, mole comes up. You need to whack it. The other big story today, if you've been following the front of the newspapers, has been a new story now for a long time that a high-profile Melbourne businessman, as he was described, was in court in front of a jury standing accused of rape and sexual assault. Now, there'd been a suppression order on this man for the better part of 3 years. This afternoon, that suppression order was lifted. And from then on, the media have been able to report that that high-profile Melbourne businessman was, in fact, the former AFL player-manager and one of the more prominent entertainment managers of the last 20 or 30 years, Ralph Carr. Now, Carr was last week found guilty by a county court jury of two counts of rape and one count of sexual assault. And as I say, his identity had been protection by that suppression order since 2023, which prevented the publication of his name. Now, of course, listeners to this program and those more familiar with the sports pages than the news pages will know that Carr's best known in footy circles for his long-time union with the Richmond legend, the Brownlow medalist, the multiple Norm Smith medalist, Dustin Martin. He also used to manage former Tigers Dan Rioli and Shea Bolton when they were at that club. Now, Dustin Martin, who has changed managers, of course, he's now represented by TGI Sports. He did release a statement today, and that statement read like this. I was shocked to learn of the outcome of the court proceedings. I had no knowledge whatsoever of the conduct that led to these convictions. My thoughts are with those affected. Effective immediately, I've ended my professional relationship with my former manager. As this is a legal matter, I will not be making any further comment. Carr's lawyers actually last week said that he intended to appeal the jury's verdict. He'll go through that process, but first he needs to be sentenced, which I think the sentencing hearing was expected to take place at some stage, potentially next month in September. So these things take some time. He's in custody at the moment. So a pretty shocking case, that one, to state the bleeding obvious. So...

0: next month in the county court. Dustin Martin's statement there. Discover Kia's new breed of hybrid and experience turbocharged performance with remarkable efficiency. Only got a couple more minutes before we leave you, and BP Brett Phillips is about to take over with the first serve. I just want to quickly talk about the nasty injury. Will Edwards, let's listen to Dean Cox first in the aftermath, the Sydney coach, on the fractured fibula sustained to his emerging key back.
1: Oh, one of mixed emotions, to be honest. To see, you know, a player battle like he has for so long, to get a chance at AFL with some of the injuries that he's already had, to dislocate his ankle and, you know, have to require to go to hospital and have surgery, and yeah, it's devastating for him and the football club and his family.
0: Oh, probably categorise. One of the worst injuries of the year anyway. Always nasty. Those ones where they only show the replay once and you wouldn't want to watch it any more than once anyway. So absolutely shocker. Protected by a contract, did sign that 3-year deal last week and had been one of the great stories of the season. His emergence, Will Edwards, tough, hard, good size, was holding up a key defensive post for Sydney. And really had brought the best out of Tom McCartan, I reckon, as well, alongside him. But he's to be not in the side again this season, although we are told that he's fractured fibula. There's some optimism around that. So tomorrow they'll get confirmation, Sydney Swans, from the specialists, from the surgeons. But we're led to believe that he could even be back in training by January of next year. So that would put him on track to feature early in the season for Sydney, whereas I think there were some initial fears, obviously, that this could have been a 12 to 18-month injury. And less serious, but similar optimism around James Rowbottom as well. So he had surgery this morning on a broken hand. He's had plates inserted there. He is set to be back for finals, which is massive for the Sydney Swans. Plays a pretty important role, to state the obvious there. Don't miss a day out with Joe Montana. Interview by Hamish McLaughlin, the luxurious Plenary Theatre. That's coming up quick, Thursday, September 10. One of the most accomplished quarterbacks in NFL history. Don't miss the amazing stories, insights and behind-the-scenes moments. Tickets, $85 they start from at Ticketmaster. Thanks to your company on the show, all your calls, all your texts. 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
8: Good evening, I'm Jamel Wells. The federal government's defending a decision not to include a ban on betting inducements in its gambling reforms. A Senate inquiry is probing Labor's legislation, which seeks to limit the number of wagering ads on television, radio and online. The Greens say the reforms bill should ban inducements, which seek to keep problem gamblers hooked. But Communications Minister Annika Wells says avenues already exist for addicts trying to quit.
9: BetStop is the National Self-Exclusion Register. This is something that has been launched by the Albanese government. We have done an entire statutory review into BetStop to see how we can strengthen it, how we can improve it, how it's going. We know that 65,000 people, 65,000 Australians who are suffering from gambling harm have registered with BetStop.
8: Hundreds of protesters have gathered outside a One Nation fundraiser in Melbourne. Dozens of police have been called in to control the crowd, blocking the street for 500 metres in each direction. The event follows the announcement of the minor party's candidates for the upcoming Victorian election. Speaking inside, Pauline Hanson says it's concerning.
10: Why is it at this point in Victoria that people don't feel safe enough that you have to have this police protection where their resources could be better used elsewhere? So why are we allowing these agitators, these ones that are full of aggression and so nasty, why are we allowing them to dictate the terms in the state?
8: It's been confirmed no Australians were on board two firefighting helicopters involved in a fatal crash in Greece. The choppers collided west of Athens while fighting wildfires. The two-person crew of one died. The helicopters were leased from Australia. Authorities say they've disrupted a wildlife trafficking ring in Sydney. Sasha Foote reports.
11: The National Environment Protection Agency says it has seized a number of exotic snakes, cash as well as silver and gold bullion. Investigators also recovered 28 native reptiles, including shingleback lizards, spiny-tailed skinks and lace monitors. The EPA will allege a person was involved in sourcing and supplying reptiles to foreign nationals for illegal exports. The agency says the seizure sends a clear message to those taking part in the illegal wildlife trade. Sasha Foote, Sydney.
8: And preparations are underway for next week's census. On August 11, everyone in the country will be asked to answer 66 questions about their heritage, income and religion. In finance, one Australian dollar buying around 70 US cents.
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8: better. Richmond defender Luke Traynor has been given a one-match suspension for striking West Coast Eagles player Jack Williams. Traynor punched Williams in the stomach at the MCG on Sunday. He'll miss Richmond's match on Saturday against the Adelaide Crows. Former Blues star Matt King is expected to replace New South Wales coach Laurie Daly. The Roosters assistant was part of Daly's coaching staff as the Blues won this year's series 2-1. Blues centre Stephen Crichton believes King will be a success.
12: I've had Kingy for ever since I debuted in the Origin Arena, and the relationship he has with the playing group and the respect that he has when he was playing Origin, and the way he coaches as well, is going to be pretty cool for him.
8: Socceroos defender Lucas Harrington is closing in on a move to the English Premier League with newly promoted club Hull City. The Challenger PGA Tour of Australasia has announced its schedule for the upcoming season, including a return to one of Sydney's best golf courses. That's news and sport.
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13: Your four-day forecast for Gippsland and the Valley has strong wind warnings for the central and east Gippsland coasts running into tomorrow, and it's going to be partly cloudy for the rest of tonight. Medium chance of rain, possible small hail near the coast. Overnight temperatures falling to between negative 1 and 5 before tomorrow is cloudy with a very high chance of rain, more hail, top of 12. Wednesday, partly cloudy, very high chance of rain, a top of 12. And Thursday, partly cloudy, slight chance of rain, and 14.
14: Currently, it's 8 degrees.

Gippsland's Gold. G'day, it's Trevor Sinclair. Check it into Monday night. Hope you had a great weekend. I've got the biggest selling duo of the 80s on the way, Hall & Oates. One of the greats out of the annals of Aussie rock and roll with Midnight Oil and The Boss now. Bruce Springsteen at Gippsland's Gold. 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

0: Queensland's golden hall of notes with Trevor Sinclair. Thanks for listening tonight. Talk about dreams coming true. We may well have relinquished the rights to host the Commonwealth Games in Melbourne, but the Aussies certainly had their dreams come true with 171 medals in total, 70 of those gold, 45 silver, 56 bronze. An astounding effort, almost embarrassing, actually. Teams will now focus, of course, on the LA Olympics in 2028. The classic hits continue soon. The Rolling Stones from their Some Girls album and a bit of Warren Zevon as he takes a walk through London with the Werewolves.
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0: 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Careless Whisper, George Michael, with Trevor Sinclair playing better music and more of it, and more of it on the way with one of Bowie's greats and heroes.
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0: Gippsland's Gold, Mike Oldfield and Maggie Riley. It's Moonlight Shadow with Trevor Sinclair. Great to have you along tonight. Did you hear Jamie playing Radio Scattergrease this morning on The Morning Rush? He had a bit of an oops with the letter N.
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0: Southland's Gold. This is The Way We Roll on a Monday night with better music and more of it. Cold Chisel and more great Aussie stuff coming up. One of those big early hits for John Paul Young soon.
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Gippsland's Gold with better music and more of it. It's Trevor Sinclair. Thanks for joining me tonight. Got the title track of the Graceland album for Paul Simon on the way. A little Bee Gees here too, right after this. A story well told, Mark Cohen, Walk in Memphis.

0: Gippsland's gold, Bullseye, and it's Graceland with Trevor Sinclair. Great to have you along tonight. And, of course, tomorrow night, the big 2026 census in Australia. I tried to think of a song that related to the census. Of course, Australia's big head count. Sorry about that. 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And if you've already got the form, find out what to do with it. info.census.abs.gov.au has got all the details.
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1: Good evening, I'm Jamel Wills. Police have been called in to manage protesters outside a One Nation fundraiser in Melbourne. Chelsea Bowden reports.
2: Police in riot gear were called in to manage the large crowd of around 200 protesters who gathered outside the Tower Hotel in Hawthorne, where One Nation leader Pauline Hanson was delivering a speech. The senator faced a barrage of chanting and banging drums from the crowd as she entered the venue. Police were forced to block the roads outside for 500 metres in both directions. The fundraiser followed the announcement of Warren Pickering as the minor party's candidate for the upcoming Victorian state election. Chelsea Bowden reporting.
1: The Greens say they'll work with the opposition to block the federal government's gambling advertising legislation. A Senate inquiry is examining Labor's bill to restrict the number of betting ads shown on TV, radio and digital platforms. The Coalition says it will wait to review the inquiry's findings before taking a position. Greens Senator Sarah Hanson-Young says the bill doesn't go far enough.
3: We will endeavour to work across party lines to fix this legislation, because at the moment it is failing. It is failing to protect families. It is failing to protect young people. It is a piece of legislation that the gambling industry is happy with. And that should say everything.
1: Iran's foreign ministry has quashed claims by the US president that new talks on ending the Middle East conflict will soon take place. Donald Trump claims to have called off massive strikes at the request of allies ahead of new negotiations. Iran says it has not agreed to any talks. Back home, a man's died after being hit by a truck at a mine site near Singleton in the New South Wales Hunter. The man in his 50s is yet to be formally identified. Three men have been charged with illegally hunting wombats in Victoria. Jordan Tunbridge reports.
4: The trio, aged in their early 20s, allegedly used a vehicle to deliberately run over wombats on public land near Walkerville in late 2024. They'll face court on charges including animal cruelty and hunting protected wildlife. One of the men also faces separate allegations over the deaths of nine wombats nearby Venus Bay in 2025. If convicted, the offences carry penalties including significant fines and possible jail time. Jordan Tunbridge reporting.
1: Preparations are underway for next week's census. On August 11, everyone in the country will be asked to answer 66 questions about their heritage, income and religion. In finance, one Australian dollar buying around 70 US cents.
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1: Richmond defender Luke Traynor has been given a one-match suspension for striking West Coast Eagles player Jack Williams. Traynor punched Williams in the stomach at the MCG on Sunday. He'll miss Richmond's match on Saturday against the Adelaide Crows. Former Blues star Matt King is expected to replace New South Wales coach Laurie Daly. The Roosters assistant was part of Daly's coaching staff as the Blues won this year's series 2-1. Socceroos defender Lucas Herring is closing in on a move to the English Premier League with newly promoted club Hull City, and the Challenger PGA Tour of Australasia has announced its schedule for the upcoming season, including a return to one of Sydney's best golf courses. That's the latest news and sport.
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8: Your four-day forecast for Gippsland and the Valley has strong wind warnings for the central and east Gippsland coasts running into tomorrow, and it's going to be partly cloudy for the rest of tonight. Medium chance of rain, possible small hail near the coast. Overnight temperatures falling to between negative 1 and 5 before tomorrow is cloudy with a very high chance of rain, more hail, top of 12. Wednesday, partly cloudy, very high chance of rain, a top of 12. And Thursday, partly cloudy, slight chance of rain, and 14. Currently, it's 8 degrees.

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0: Gippsland's Gold, Elton John. I'm still standing with Trevor Sinclair. Oh, the great debate was on again this morning with Sean and Monkey. Is it Boom Crash Opera or Boom Crash Opera? Brooke called in. She had the answer.
1: Sure, I have to agree with Shawnee in this one, Monkey. Sorry about that. But Dale Ryder, at the start of one of their songs called Onion Skin, sounds out the words Boom Crash Opera. So I think Sean might be right in this case.
2: Right, so the lead singer of Boom Crash Opera is calling it Boom.
1: Yeah. Yeah,
3: okay.
1: Have a listen.
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3: 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I'm wrong. You're right.
0: Glad we solved that. Catch them again tomorrow. Short and Monkey in the morning. Rush at Gippsland's Gold.
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0: If That's Gold, did a little Scottish music from Simple Minds to wind down the night. Kind of appropriate too, as we say farewell to the Commonwealth Games in Glasgow. We certainly won't forget about them. Forecast for East Gippsland tomorrow, areas of morning frost about the ranges, partly cloudy. A medium chance of afternoon and evening showers with possible small hail. Snow above 900 metres, 6 to 15 through the day, and 7 to 14 for the west and south. Cloudy, a very high chance of showers with possible small hail from late morning. Hope it's a great day for you.
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1: Hello, I'm Chelsea Bowden. A large crowd of protesters have gathered outside a One Nation fundraiser in Melbourne. Dozens of police were called in to manage the crowd of around 200, blocking roads to hold back the protesters. The event took place just hours after Warren Pickering was revealed as the party's candidate for the upcoming Victorian state election. Speaking inside the event, Pauline Hanson says she won't be deterred by protesters.
2: I'm not interested in what they have to say, right? Have your say at the ballot box. I really don't care. I've already planned to actually come down a few other times.
1: Major bookmakers are being accused of using drugs, escorts and cash incentives to keep gamblers punting. A parliamentary inquiry is underway examining the federal government's bill to limit wagering advertising. Former NRL player Luke Bateman has told the hearing he did drugs with executives from an unnamed betting company at a VIP event. Mr. Bateman says these enticements worsened his gambling addiction.
3: Encouragement to stay within it and continue the harmful behaviours. It's really difficult for me, you know, it destroyed my life for many years. There were so many loved ones in my life who were so deeply affected as well. You know, I was stealing money from my own mother to get those bonus bets, to get those inducements.
1: Iran's foreign ministry has cast doubt over US President Donald Trump's claims that the US and Iran would begin new talks on a new deal to end the conflict today. A ministry spokesperson says there are currently no negotiations underway between the two countries. They also claim Tehran has no plans to receive a US delegation or send an Iranian delegation to meet US officials in coming days. WA's Ombudsman is reviewing the way authorities responded to Jeffrey Epstein accuser Virginia Giuffre before her 2025 death in Perth. The government watchdog received a request from her family, raising concerns about the actions of police. WA police have also launched an internal review. Two men are in hospital with serious injuries after a building collapse at Ultimo in Inner Sydney. Safe Work is investigating after the roof and a wall caved in, spraying debris over a service station and parked cars. And experts are advising drivers to reconsider what fuel they're putting in their cars as petrol prices nudge $2 a litre around the country. The difference between 98 octane and E10 petrol is up to 30 cents a litre. The NRMA's Peter Currie says most drivers won't need to be paying extra.
4: It's about $16.50 saving on a standard 55 litre tank. Most Australians today are driving cars that can take E10. Our fear is that you're just flushing that money down the drain.
1: In finance, one Australian dollar is buying 70 US cents.
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1: better. Believes it can make the AFLW one of the leading sports in Australia. The league declaring an ambitious plan to make the women's game a top five in revenue, participation, player payment, commercial success and quality of competition. AFLW Executive General Manager Laura Kane says the competition is becoming more watchable by the year.
6: The competition in inception, probably fair to say, was premature relative to the talent pool, but it was a bold decision to make and one that forced us to improve and grow.
1: And New South Wales Origin coach Laurie Daly has finally confirmed he's departing the role after guiding the Blues to an unlikely series win this year. He finishes up as the only person to win a series decider for the Blues in Brisbane as both a captain and a coach. That's the latest news and sport.
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15: Your 4-day forecast for Gippsland and the Valley has strong wind warnings for the central and east Gippsland coast today, and it's cloudy around the regions. Very high chance of showers, possible small hail, winds to 30 kilometres an hour, looking at a top of around 12. Tomorrow is going to be cloudy with a very high chance of rain, winds to 35 k's an hour, top of 12 as well. Thursday, partly cloudy, slight chance of showers, a top of 14, and Friday, mostly sunny and a top of 16. Currently, it's 8 degrees.
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0: He was in English, and it was he was a Lancaster instructor back in the Second World War. Knew all the dam busters and all of those people. He wasn't one himself, but yeah, he telling me the stories of once he found out what I did, amazing, absolutely amazing. The stories of flying the Lancasters in the Second World War, extraordinary.
1: I use the word gorgeous way too often, as somebody has pointed out.
0: Yes.
1: Tony, helicopters aren't gorgeous.
0: Well, it's in the eye of the beholder. Leanne, I think you're being a bit harsh.
1: Thank you. We'll do this when we come back. 133693. Caro, you hold because I don't want to rush it, so we'll stay weather there. Come back for Perth listeners, 133882. And keep the text line coming. You are gorgeous. 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Jay's working the other side of the glass. Be kind when you ring through. It's all part of Australia Overnight.
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9: Hello, I'm Chelsea Bowden. The federal government is defending a decision not to include a ban on inducements in its gambling reforms. A Senate inquiry is investigating legislation that seeks to limit the number of wagering ads shown on TV, radio and online. The Greens say the reforms bill should ban inducements, which seek to keep problem gamblers hooked. Communications Minister Annika Wells argues...

0: what that Senate inquiry recommends.
1: Labor maintains its bill in its current form strikes the right balance. Nelson Scott, Canberra.
2: Hundreds of protesters have gathered outside a One Nation fundraiser in Melbourne. Dozens of police were seen controlling crowds on Monday night, blocking a street for 500 metres in each direction. The event followed the announcement of the minor party's candidates for the upcoming Victorian election. Speaking inside, Senator Hanson says the protesters are concerning.
3: Why is it at this point in Victoria that people don't feel safe enough that you have to have this police protection where their resources could be better used elsewhere? So why are we allowing these agitators, these ones that are full of aggression and so nasty, why are we allowing them to dictate the terms in the state?
2: Australia has recorded its first mass mortality event resulting from the H5 bird flu strain. Several birds in South Australia have died from the strain. There are now 74 confirmed cases across the country. Iran's foreign ministry has quashed claims by the US president that new talks on ending the Middle East conflict will take place soon. Donald Trump claims to have called off massive strikes at the request of allies ahead of new negotiations. Iran says it has not agreed to any talks. The NRMA is urging drivers to consider filling up their vehicles with cheaper fuel types as the excise returns in full. Analysis shows filling up with E10 over premium 98 could save up to $17 on a tank of petrol. And preparations are underway for next week's census. On August 11, everyone in the country will be asked to answer 66 questions about their heritage, income and religion. Census National Spokesperson Emily Walter says it'll provide important information for future years.
4: So every time we need a hospital or we go to a school or we need a supermarket or we use public transport, this is the data that supports how we plan for those kinds of things.
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2: better. Former Blues star Matt King is expected to be named successor to departing New South Wales coach Laurie Daly. The Roosters assistant was part of Daly's coaching staff as the Blues won this year's series 2-1. Blues centre Stephen Crichton believes King will be a success.
6: Had Kingy for ever since I debuted in the Origin Arena, and the relationship he has with the playing group and the respect that he has when he was playing Origin, and the way he coaches as well. It's going to be pretty cool for him.
2: Richmond's Luke Traynor has been suspended for one match for striking West Coast player Jack Williams in the second quarter of Sunday's match at the MCG. And Socceroos defender Lucas Herrington is closing in on a move to the English Premier League with newly promoted club Hull City.
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14: Your four-day forecast for Gippsland and the Valley has strong wind warnings for the central and east Gippsland coast today, and it's cloudy around the regions. Very high chance of showers, possible small hail, winds to 30 kilometres an hour, looking at a top of around 12. Tomorrow is going to be cloudy with a very high chance of rain, winds to 35 k's an hour, top of 12 as well. Thursday, partly cloudy, slight chance of showers, a top of 14, and Friday, mostly sunny and a top of 16. Currently, it's 8 degrees.
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16: That would be us. If you would like to come and play, and there's plenty of room on the board, Nathan Kosh kindly is settling in for another hour. Which
17: I've got
16: is
17: the
16: very
17: swag
16: generous,
17: here on the under the desk. It's very I had kind Apple. Of you to have that here for me.
16: Yeah, that's very kind. I provided you with the option of an Apple.
17: You did.
16: Jay provided you with the option of
17: TV snacks.
16: Which share with the audience which option you took up.
17: I went with option
16: two
17: B.
16: TV snacks.
17: They're very yummy.
16: Yummy.
17: They are.
16: You could have bitten the apple.
17: I could have shared an apple with you.
16: We could have done our own Adam and Eve.
17: That would be Adam and Steve, wouldn't it?
16: Adam and Eve. And
18: wow.
16: I know. And so you could have bitten the apple and there could have been a different outcome.
17: Yes.
16: Does
17: that mean that it would be Jay the Snake?
16: Pretty much. Because he's evil, and then
17: he tempted me. He did. And he tempted me with his TV snacks,
16: and you took it up.
17: I took it up. I had no resistance there. Look, he's shaking the box in the window there. Come.
16: How long did you been to a dentist?
17: TV snack. Say again.
16: How long? Look at me. How long since you been to a dentist?
17: Probably 4 months. I'll be due again in a couple of months. I go regularly every six. Mm-hmm.
16: No major issues.
17: Oh, I had to have I had to go to an endodontist.
16: Oh.
17: Hello, David, if you're listening, but I'm sure you're not because you'll be asleep. Because I had a bit of an abscess.
16: Ka-ching.
17: Yeah. Uh-huh. Had an abscess in a tooth root. But the complication was I have a crown on that tooth.
16: Oh.
17: So they do this. It's quite amazing, really. It's got all this massive magnification and all of that. And they make a little hole in your crown and then they go through with these little teeny, finey, tiny, fine drills and go through. And there were three roots on the tooth.
16: Mm-hmm.
17: Went through, packed it up with the thing, went back again a month later. And they put in the permanent filling and then he fixed the porcelain on the crown. And hunky dory. Otherwise, back in the bad old days, they'd have to rip the tooth out.
16: Yeah, and so I've just been through a similar process. Does your dentist have television on the ceiling?
17: No.
16: Oh, whole new world. So you're lying back.
17: Yes.
16: And they put on the news channel, so you can watch just the news.
17: Don't they have a lot of them have the glasses.
16: Yeah, so they put a glass.
17: I mean, not the sunny, like actual video glasses.
16: But I can still watch the TV up in the screen.
17: Yes.
16: And you can watch that or listen to it. They give you headphones.
17: Yes.
16: Oh, it's fantastic.
17: Yes, you forget where you are.
16: And then you walk out to pay the bill and you realise.
17: Then you remember where you are.
16: You paid for that as well.
17: Yes.
16: They don't get their screens up there for nothing. One double three.
17: The Phantom's on fire.
16: She is. What's he said?
17: Have a look at this one.
16: Oh, yeah. I'm surprised. Nathan never chose the Apple. I thought he had better core values.
17: Yes. I'll pay that. Maggie, morning.
19: Oh, well, hi there.
17: Hello, Maggie.
19: Delightful, naughty man.
17: Well, we try and keep people entertained. I don't know if we succeed or not, but we're having fun.
19: Well, yeah, well, I think, you know, that's, you know, for many of us, that's what we like, a bit of fun, a little bit of topical banter.
17: Yes, yeah. Thank you. That's very, very sweet of you to say, Maggie. Thank you.
19: And yeah, I do appreciate that, and I like that combo. And so now you always, you know, you boys, you sidetrack me, you know.
18: Not today. Yeah, I promise we won't do that, Maggie. What do you think about the West Coast Eagles over the weekend?
17: Stop. Sorry, go on. He can't help himself, Maggie. What did you want to talk about?
19: Oh, well, my mind just going around and around over and over with so many different things in my mind. I bypass elaborating on the dental chair. I have sent through a few earlier texts.
17: Mm-hmm.
19: I don't know whether you've had the opportunity to read any of those.
18: Yeah, we mentioned some of those, but there's been so many text messages and they disappear off the screen. So what did you want to add, Maggie?
19: Well, I don't know which one to start with.
18: Any one that you choose.
19: Okay. Well, firstly, I think you did send a text in no particular order, just as they come to my mind.
17: Yes.
19: Ducks, I did send a text, and I believe there was another caller ringing up about that.
17: Yes.
19: Where I happen to live at the moment is close by to the Torrens River.
17: Mm-hmm.
19: But, you know, why are so many of these ducks sitting, perhaps later in the afternoon, on a couple of the roofs in my area? Why do they do that? Or do they prefer spending most of their time on the water?
18: Great question.
19: Then where do they go to sleep at night?
17: Well, they'll have their areas, and obviously they build their nests depending on the season. So they all birds, because except for say the raptors and things, but birds like ducks are potentially prey for other predators. So they'll be looking for somewhere safe. I think I've seen them sleeping out, you know, just by the banks of Albert Park Lake in Melbourne, for instance, and I presume the waterways like the River Torrens or other lakes and things around in Adelaide as well. I know a lot of people have problems with ducks and swimming pools because they adopt the swimming pool as their little lake, and they do what ducks do and sort of make a bit of a mess, and they foul up the water and that type of thing. But they'll be looking for somewhere. I'm sure it's much safer for them to be elevated. Maybe that's why they're getting up on the roofs, because that keeps them away from any ground-based predators. I guess once they find their little niches, maybe there's some extra warmth coming off the roofs, so they find them better to stay within the cooler weather. But I'm not 100% sure, Maggie, but you raise a very interesting question.
19: Whilst we're on the subject of birds, I guess ducks are classified as birds, aren't they?
17: Very much so, yes, definitely.
19: Yeah, even though they are semi-aquatic, sorry, I'll leave that one alone.
18: No.
19: I believe that in the Coorong, there's been a massive finding of seabirds who have come to this flu virus.
17: Yes.
19: And also, I rather think, from memory, and I can't think of the name, quite some decades ago, there was a movie made down on the Coorong.
18: What was the name of the film? Do you remember?
20: Oh, yeah, but oh, look, it's well known. And when I get anxious, everything just, you know, tends to disappear from my mind.
18: I understand.
17: Maggie, I can help you out. Storm Boy.
20: Yes.
18: How did you know that? How did you possibly know that?
17: Well, I was thinking that, and I had it. I had it verified.
18: Excellent, and it was definitely Storm Boy.
17: Storm Boy, yes, on the Coorong in 1976, the original.
18: I was going to say, long time ago.
17: And then in 2019, they made the remake.
18: So 76. Long time ago.
17: Yes.
18: Bloody dilly.
17: I was in Year 12 at school. 76.
18: Maggie, I love your work. It's always good to talk to you, and thank you for being part of the program. Yes, Tony Mac, my dentist, a TV on the ceiling. So yes. It's a thing, apparently. It's a new thing,
17: but
18: presumably.
17: But keep going.
18: And his head keeps getting in the way. Plus, you can't stay and watch the end of whatever you were watching.
17: It's a good point. But you see, what they do is they suck you in.
18: Yeah, they do.
17: Because they say, righto, well, you better come back for another half an hour's worth of torture. So that you can see who done it.
18: Well, they do that too. I recently had the same procedure done, was very pleased at the cost. Excellent. I know, because I only had one canal and it didn't cost us anywhere near as much as
17: three canals. And when I saw the bill...
18: No, don't. We get it.
17: Okay.
18: Phew. Meg, good text. So when we come back, Sam at Thomastown got it all to himself. 133693, it is... Australia Overnight Morning.
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6: Tony Mack and Nathan, now Fisherman's Bend, we had Government Aircraft Factory right next door to Commonwealth Aircraft Corps and down the road GMH.
7: That's right. And so, it's all of that manufacturing, be it from cars to aeroplanes and all of that, that's all disappeared. And there was, a ferry from Yarraville across, I can remember. So Williamstown Ferry, before the Westgate Bridge was built, of course, because there wasn't a bridge. There used to be a ferry that would go backwards and forwards from east to west across the mouth of the Yarra River. So all sorts of changes.
6: Down the beach on the weekend, having a coffee.
7: And which beach?
6: Down at Portsea in Sorrento and around that area.
7: Lovely.
6: For a drive. And talked to a bloke who's been conducting snorkeling and all that sort of stuff.
7: Oh, yes.
6: But he made the point that when the dredging went through there, it's changed the beach line of those areas.
7: Yes.
6: I hadn't really noticed, I hadn't seen it for a long time, but when you pointed it out, it's quite dramatic.
7: Yes.
6: The beaches that were there are no longer quite as deep or anywhere as I remember them when he showcased that.
7: Well, very controversial at the time, but they kind of, if you're going to have shipping in the northern end of Port Phillip Bay, you had to, because obviously all the silt and sand keeps moving with the currents, and it was filling up, and the big ships weren't going to be able to get in anymore.
6: A couple of quick calls before we go. Helen Greensborough, morning.
8: Morning to you both.
7: Hello, Helen.
8: How are you, Nathan?
7: Very well, thank you. How are you, Helen, at this wee hour?
8: I'm well, thank you. Isn't the ferry still there from Williamstown to the city?
7: I don't know. I mean, there's obviously the ferry that goes across from the southern part of the bay from Sorrento to Point Lonsdale, whatever it is that way. But
8: the other side.
7: Yes.
8: No, but I think I haven't been to Williamstown for a while. But I thought we've been on the ferry, but not the Westgate was built. But we've gone from Williamstown to the city on the ferry.
7: Yeah,
8: I might know better than.
7: Well, someone will know whether they live out that way, whether the ferry's there. I can't say as I've even thought about it, but I remember it certainly before the Westgate Bridge was built. It used to just go backwards and forwards across the Yarra. But someone will know. So keep listening, Helen, and I'm sure someone will be able to tell us.
6: Well done, you, Helen. We've got to fly. We're going to run out of time, as we always do. AJ, good morning to you. Welcome.
9: Good morning. Just a quick question. You were talking earlier about Germany no longer allowed to build airplane motors.
7: That was after.
9: When did that actually cease?
7: When did it cease? I don't know. It certainly began after World War One. I would imagine that, they had to build their own before World War Two, and they had quite an air force in World War Two. So presumably they were allowed to build engines before then, or whether they just ignored that clause in the contract, if you like, and then were building engines illegally. But, now obviously they are building engines and components and things. But yeah, I don't know when it if it actually did be abandoned, or whether they just started to build engines in the build-up to the Second World War, because all of their Messerschmitts and Dorniers and Focke-Wulfs and all of those sorts of things obviously had locally built engines.
6: Well, Airbus, I think, is out of Germany, isn't it?
7: Part of it, yeah.
6: Part of it.
7: Yeah, France, Germany. It's a collaboration.
6: Yeah. So, well, it's going back to what I said earlier. A lot of those big companies now have worked out that the idea is about collaboration.
7: Yes.
6: To make it work economically for them.
7: Let the people be able to build their specific bits and then put them together. Let's see. Somebody said the Williamstown ferry wasn't a car ferry. No, it was just a boat that took about 20 people at a time across the river. But whether it still exists.
6: I watched that ferry the other day going up from Sorrento.
7: Yes.
6: Fab people lining up and doing that run across, and a couple of blokes came over for the funeral and came out from Geelong. They got a few pubs in Geelong and came over and said it was just fantastic. You get on and you're the other side in, 20 minutes or something these days, half an hour, I think they said. We will do this when we come back. Wrap it up, Nathan Kosh. Unless, no, you don't. You've got to go home and have a snooze at your age. It's Australia Overnight.
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8: So much great parts of Australian history. Only a small passenger punt that operates from Lorimer Street across to Spotswood from Grant, who says that.
9: Yes, so if there's a few ferries that go up and down the Yarra, and obviously more of a novelty than a daily commute because it's not cheap, but what a lovely thing to do, to just pop up and down and have a look at the city from a different angle.
8: Beautiful. And the Williams Air Base Laverton still exists, but probably not operational.
9: Just more the buildings and the officers mess or something or other, I'm not sure. But yeah, it's not an air base as such anymore.
8: Thank you, my friend. We'll see you next week. Yes. Nathan Kosh, leaving the building. If you don't mind, we continue passing parade and we go to the UK next.
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11: Hello, I'm Chelsea Bowden. A large crowd of protesters have gathered outside a One Nation fundraiser in Melbourne. Dozens of police were called in to manage the crowd of around 200 people on Monday night, blocking roads to hold back the protesters. The event took place just hours after Warren Pickering was revealed as the party's candidate for the upcoming Victorian state election. Speaking inside the event, Pauline Hanson says she won't be deterred by protesters.
12: I'm not interested in what they have to say. Right? Have your say at the ballot box. I really don't care. I've already planned to actually come down a few other times.
11: The opposition is holding off on confirming whether it will support the federal government's gambling advertisement bill. Labor is seeking to restrict the number of betting ads shown across television, radio and digital platforms. A Senate inquiry is underway in Canberra to examine the legislation. Deputy Liberal leader Jane Hume says she will wait to review its findings before taking a position.
13: That legislation, as you said, is before a Senate inquiry right now. I think we should wait and see what that Senate inquiry recommends before we make a final decision.
11: The federal government says the H5 bird flu will inevitably produce more deaths across Australian wildlife. The CSIRO has confirmed a cluster of dead birds in South Australia have tested

0: Is just fruit.
1: It's the drink with a real fruit face.
2: For as long as he could remember, Charles Blackett had wanted to work at a bank. It was not surprising, therefore, that upon leaving school, he applied for a job in the privately owned National Bank of Parnassus in western Pennsylvania. He did well, and within a few years was made a collector of overdue payments. Unfortunately, Charlie wasn't cut out to be a collector. He didn't have the heart to stand over people for money. He was too soft. But rather than admitting the fact to his employer, he chose to make good some of the payments owing out of his own pocket. This, of course, could only go on for so long before his pocket ran dry. He then got around to rigging the books. It was all too simple. So simple, indeed, that it became a habit. He paid himself back 1,000-fold for the money he'd borrowed originally. For 5 years it went on, with nobody any the wiser. Charlie was made assistant cashier of the bank. He also became a nominal director. And then one day, the owner of the bank announced his intention of selling it. This came as quite a jolt to Charlie. He knew it would mean a thorough investigation of the books, which in turn would mean exposure. And there wasn't a thing he could do about it unless he bought the bank himself. It was worth a try, he decided. And with the aid of a man named Barker, to whom he promised a 10% commission, he established a fictitious client, and through Barker, negotiated a deal with the unsuspecting owner. The price agreed on was $300,000. To raise this amount, Charlie had to clean out the bank's reserve fund, which was precisely what he did without arousing the slightest suspicion. The sale went through, Barker was paid off, and Charlie found himself the new owner of the Parnassus National Bank. For 3 years, Charlie managed to maintain a front that fooled everyone, even his own wife. But he was sitting on a bomb. He had no hope of replacing the money he had stolen. The knowledge ate into his mind, drove him half crazy. His home broke up and his health broke down. But still he contrived to hoodwink the auditors to conceal the gigantic deficit, till inevitably the strain proved too much. And so one evening, shortly before leaving his office, he put through a call to the local police station. "I have a confession to make," said Charlie. 3.5 years ago, I stole the Parnassus National Bank." And there you have it. One of the most fantastic cases of its type on record. If you're wondering what happened to Charlie, he got 10 years in the state pen. Our time is up till we meet again for another chapter in the Passing Parade. This is John DeRemus. And goodbye for now.
3: Just going back to the Carly Simon storyline, which is a bit of fun, really. Dick Ebersole, who was the exec at that time back in 2003, when he paid $77,400 at auction to find out who Carly Simon was singing about. I wonder if in the agreement, if he was to know on sell that secret, I wonder how much somebody would pay him, given he paid $77,400. What do you think that might be worth today, to have that little snippet of information all to yourself? For charity, maybe, I don't know. 133693, morning.
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3: Charming, the always engaging Elizabeth Callaghan. Elizabeth, good morning and welcome.
19: Good morning, Tony. How are you doing?
3: Well, more importantly, we'll talk about the heat wave in just a moment. It's been really tricky. We'll get to that in just a tick. But these small boat crossings, well and truly in the spotlight.
19: Yeah, absolutely. So it's always a hot issue in the UK, but the incident between Morocco and Spain last week has really brought this to the forefront. So that's when tens of thousands of migrants got through the border onto the Spanish enclave, Ceuta. And tens of thousands of them, some of them swimming, some of them just storming the border. So it's that's filtering through, becoming more of an issue within Europe, and all the parties really kind of putting forward their points, their policies on this. Andy Burnham, the Prime Minister, has said, I can't get used to saying that, but he is our Prime Minister, it's the third weekend, was in Dover over the weekend, that's where the small boats arrive, and he said his government will be relentless in stopping them, said numbers were down from last year and there is a plan to tackle the smuggling gangs. But Reform UK, so this is Nigel Farage's party, have come up with an idea, which they were announcing today, of using the Navy to return migrant boats from France before they land in the UK, so intercept them in the Channel. So opposition parties say this is unworkable, and France have said that it would violate its sovereignty and breach international law. Farage, though, sticking to his gun, saying it could be justified under international maritime law. But obviously, in the background, we've got issues swirling around Farage's financial scandals. His political opponents claim that the plans are a distraction from those rather than actually seriously going to solve the issue. And really, is it a great resource to use our military? One former Navy commander said that they'd be better off using an actual ferry rather than a Navy warship. Ideas floating around, whether they're workable, and France certainly doesn't think so.
3: It's a tricky time, isn't it? It has been for a little while. What do we do with people that are looking for a better life? All the questions that we know, but the answers are really convoluted.
19: They're really difficult. Yeah, you've got to balance the humanitarian side and those people like want actually needing asylum, but with those that are you know looking for a better life, obviously, but maybe don't have the right reasons for coming here.
3: It's one to watch. Meanwhile, the heat wave, the heat. July, driest ever on record.
19: Yeah, so it's Monday evening here, and it's saying that it's still 32 degrees Celsius. So I am totally sweltering even now, and it's, sort of nearly 6:30 in the evening. But yes, July was the driest month in southern England since records began nearly 200 years ago, and very likely we're still waiting for the provisional records are saying that England, Wales were the driest as well since records began. So there's been no rain for like a couple of months, I would say, certainly in southern England, and 20 million people under hosepipe bans, and really is serious conditions really in terms of drought that's impacting farming. So there's warnings today that there would be food shortages as well, very low yields of wheat and oats. And when you look across kind of the wider impact, we are in a cost of living crisis. Those food shortages are likely to increase the prices in the supermarkets. And it's lovely to have the great weather, but I think it's getting to the point now where these knock-on impacts are certainly going to impact, and we're going to feel them further along the way in the months to come.
3: Half past six Monday night. What are you doing to keep nice and cool?
19: I don't know. Well, fortunately, I've been in the office where there's air conditioning.
3: Okay.
19: But now I'm back home, and it is really hot.
3: Yeah. So, Enda reminds us, given everything been going through, of course, that most of the UK is not designed for that. There's, lots of buildings that just don't have air conditioning.
19: Yeah, loads. I mean, we've got really old buildings, don't we?
3: Weren't
19: built with air conditioning. And those that do, sometimes the aircon isn't brilliant. But certainly in homes, it's not a fixture that people would have that built in. Particularly, I live in quite an old house as well. So, it's not standard built in like you guys probably have over in Australia. So, we're all just sweltering away and just sort of making do.
3: Yeah, we're a bit lucky.
19: Portable fans.
3: Thank you. We'll send some more over if you need some. meanwhile, England, of course, really withdrawing support for FIFA's top man over this World Cup investment plan. Just explain it to everyone.
19: Well, this disastrous plan by Gianni Infantino, the FIFA president, to sell off stakes in FIFA competitions, including the World Cup. Now, that was scrapped over the weekend because there was such a backlash. Now, Wales have already withdrawn their support for his bid for re-election in March. England are also in the process of writing to say that they are withdrawing their support. So he was due to be re-elected in March, which would be his fourth and final term as president. And you need a certain amount of votes. And before all this kicked off, I think he had secured around 200 votes, but now out of 211. But now the support is dwindling. And to be honest, I don't think he's going to make it to March, the way things are going. And UEFA has said it's lost confidence in him. That's Europe's governing body. And so have various other governing bodies across the globe, which has criticised the plan and questioning his leadership. And it seems like the only one person he could rely on is probably President Trump at this precise moment.
3: Who would have thought?
19: Not enough to get him re-elected.
3: And therein lies, I think, part of the problem has come back to bite him.
19: Yes, exactly.
3: Good work. Thank you. We'll do it again on Thursday morning.
19: Looking forward to it already. Have a good evening.
3: Stay nice.
19: Good morning. Good day.
3: Stay nice and cool. Do whatever you need. Go for a swim.
19: Maybe.
3: Okay, bye. Yeah. Elizabeth Callahan, very hot in that part of the world. Carly Simon has recently been diagnosed, yes, of course, with Parkinson in the last couple of weeks, wasn't it? Another one says, also had a relationship with Cat Stevens. True? And a few others along the way. Well, good luck. It is Australia Overnight. More of your calls. Pete Port, Melbourne, you're next. Come and join us, 133-693.
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3: Thank you for all those text messages. 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I read each and every one, particularly when it's not quite so busy. 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Pete, thank you for waiting. Good morning.
29: Hey, good morning. How are you going?
3: Oh, thank you for asking, Pete. Was that a genuine inquiry?
29: Tony, please. I've got a big heart, Tony.
3: Are you sure? Was it a genuine inquiry, or was it just sort of part of the entry level to the program?
29: No. Forget about the morning show, afternoon show. I'm a night shift survivor.
3: I know you are a survivor.
29: Tony, I want to thank you for the call last week that gave us the biggest laughter on the weekend. I showed it to my friends at dinner. They always feed I-55 themselves over and over. So it was a good phone call. I appreciate you giving me a chance.
3: More than welcome,
29: Pete.
3: More than welcome.
29: Anyway, What topics tonight? I didn't have a chance to listen to Lyle. I was a bit busy. The topics?
3: Sorry, I missed all of that. What were the topics, did you say?
29: Yeah, what topics? I didn't get a chance to listen to you at the start of the...
3: I've got no idea what topics. We talk about anything on the program.
29: Oh, okay, that's perfect.
3: Nothing in particular. No, just wing it. We wing it. We have very little production value on this program, as people know. Very little.
29: Okay. And give you a bit of plug for the fact that I went back to record my conversation. You actually talk for 3.5 hours non-stop.
3: Who does?
29: That's pretty good. You talk for 3.5 hours.
3: Five and a half?
29: No, but the whole talk about the commercials and everything else is actually like
3: on air for 5.5 hours.
29: That's
3: is what I'm
29: pretty,
3: saying.
29: Yeah. That's pretty good, mate.
3: I know. I get away with it. Just and the ratings are really good.
29: The ratings are the best. Like I always say, you keep us all going at night shift for the drivers. You keep us all going. Like that guy from Adelaide or saying that he'll fall asleep at music.
3: Yeah.
29: You guys keep us all awake. So
3: I think that's right. The idea of the conversation. But it's only, and I don't mean to be trite about this, but it's only because of the callers that make the difference, and the storylines and the yarns that come out of that are very important. The really good callers, the really good storylines, is a fabric, a tapestry, if you will. Information.
29: Great win for the D's. I know you're a bit of a D supporter.
3: Nice.
29: I was gunning for Dimmer, but he's got us all the party. But it's good win.
3: Hey, mate, what about this coming weekend, Saturday, and I will be there. Going to rug up and put a white shirt and tie on, Pete. You know what I'm saying?
29: That's the one thing I was going to say as well from that lady from England. I hope she gives us a couple of degrees here, but I'm freezing these last couple of weeks.
3: Yeah, well, I know. But it's just bizarre. That part of the world's so hot and consistently, not just the occasional, but quite, the last 6 or 8 weeks been really warm.
29: Very warm, very warm. No worries, Tony. I'm just on the way home. I'm about 2 minutes away. Thanks for the call, and have a good one. I'll speak to you.
3: You're a good man. Keep in touch. Thank you, Pete. Carly Simon has a new album dropping August 14. I did not know that, so it's something to look out for. New Carly Simon. Gee, I hope it's great. I'm sure it will be. Carly Simon, as you mentioned, has been diagnosed with Parkinson. And I don't know. I suppose there, but the grace of God can happen to everyone. Another text makes this point. Carly Simon and James Taylor were in fact married 1972. They divorced, separated 1983. In her autobiography, she talks about people, lovers like Mick Jagger. Jagger wasn't one of them, according to this note, despite his advances. Oh, there you go. Never let a good story get in the way. She started publicity that Warren Beatty was the person one verse was about, but not the other two. Thank you, Paul, for that background. Are we going to Sam? No, not going to Sam at this stage, Jay. You need to give me some feedback, Jay, as to what we were doing here before the cereal.
0: No, I think we'll come up to the cereal in just a few minutes' time.
3: All right.
0: Only a few seconds away.
3: Thank you. If you are having a birthday today, those little bits and pieces that I mentioned earlier were worthwhile. But later on, I want to talk about Lee Hazelwood, the US singer and songwriter. And when you think of the great body of Lee Hazelwood, recorded several hits with Nancy Sinatra, including These Boots Are Made For Walking, which goes a bit like this. Have a listen to the start. Which we'll do next time. No, we'll do it next time. Okay. Thank you for that. Good to know. Play the Young and Restless theme song to the serial wherever you are, right across Australia. Working beautifully, Jay. 133693 is our telephone number. I'm going to go and make a cup of tea. We'll look at the papers the other side. It is Australia Overnight. Good morning.
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She hadn't imagined the police whistle, for I too had heard it. Bella Corday was a murderess. One more crime would not make the slightest difference. Her mind was ticking over, planning, scheming. But I had some idea of what she was going through, because I too had been a girl on the run.

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8: We'll have a look at the papers the other side of the news. 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
10: Hello, I'm Chelsea Bowden. A parliamentary inquiry has heard betting agencies have used drugs, escorts and cash to keep their biggest customers hooked. Federal politics reporter Nelson Scott.
11: A Senate inquiry is examining the government's reforms to restrict gambling ads across TV, radio and online platforms. Former NRL player Luke Bateman has appeared as a witness, admitting he's been offered illicit drugs by betting company executives as a form of inducement. Mr. Bateman says these practices worsened his gambling addiction, causing him to retire from rugby league in debt.
12: I was stealing money from my own mother to get those bonus bets.
11: His testimony comes as the Greens push the opposition to help strengthen the laws, though Deputy Liberal Leader Jane Hume says she's yet to come to a decision.
13: I think we should wait and see what that Senate inquiry recommends.
11: Labor maintains its bill in its current form strikes the right balance. Nelson Scott, Canberra.
10: Hundreds of protesters have gathered outside a One Nation fundraiser in Melbourne. Dozens of police were seen controlling crowds on Monday night, blocking a street for 500 metres in each direction. The event followed the announcement of the minor party's candidates for the upcoming Victorian election. Speaking inside, Senator Hanson says the protesters are concerning.
14: Why is it at this point in Victoria that people don't feel safe enough that you have to have this police protection where their resources could be better used elsewhere? So why are we allowing these agitators, these ones that are full of aggression and so nasty, why are we allowing them to dictate the terms in this state?
10: Australia has recorded its first mass mortality event resulting from the H5 bird flu strain. Several birds in South Australia have died from the strain. There are now 74 confirmed cases across the country. Iran's foreign ministry has quashed claims by the US president that new talks on ending the Middle East conflict will take place soon. Donald Trump claims to have

0: course.
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10: Good morning, I'm Dusty Fitzpatrick. Hundreds of protesters have gathered outside a One Nation fundraiser in Melbourne. Dozens of police were called in to control the crowd blocking the street for 500 metres in each direction. The event follows the announcement of the minor party's candidates for the upcoming Victorian election. One Nation leader Pauline Hanson told those inside the protest was concerning.
11: Why is it at this point in Victoria that people don't feel safe enough that you have to have this police protection where their resources could be better used elsewhere? So why are we allowing these agitators, these ones that are full of aggression and so nasty, why are we allowing them to dictate the terms in the state?
10: Major bookmakers are being accused of using drugs, escorts and cash incentives to keep gamblers on side. A parliamentary inquiry is examining the federal government's bill to limit wagering advertising. Former NRL player Luke Bateman has told the hearing he did drugs with executives for an unnamed betting company at a VIP event. The federal government says the H5 bird flu strain will lead to more deaths in Australian wildlife. The CSIRO has confirmed a cluster of dead birds in South Australia has tested positive. There are 74 confirmed cases across the country. Environment Minister Murray Watt says more mass mortality events are expected.
12: This is the beginning of what is likely to be a long, difficult journey. The reality is you can't stop native and wild birds flying around and you can't stop wild animals moving around. And that will mean more mass mortality events like the one we have now seen.
10: Iran's foreign ministry has quashed claims by the US president that new talks on ending the Middle East conflict will soon take place. Donald Trump claims to have called off mass strikes at the request of allies ahead of new negotiations. Iran says it's not agreed to any talks. A man's died after being hit by a truck at a mine site in the New South Wales Hunter. The man in his 50s died at the site near Singleton on Monday afternoon. He's yet to be formally identified. And one in four surveyed Australians fear they could lose their home after an unexpected setback. The McCrindle survey found 24% are only slightly confident they could avoid homelessness if they lose their job. Wesley Mission spokesperson Bay Warburton says it highlights the issue of homelessness.
13: Most people are now rejecting the myth that homelessness is a choice. That number is up to 70%, which is great. And only 12% of people think it is a choice.

0: choice. And what we're seeing is that Australians are recognising this can happen to anyone.
1: Checking the markets now, the Dow Jones is trading up 678 points, the NASDAQ up 564, one Australian dollar buying 69.98 US cents.
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1: better. In the AFL, Richmond defender Luke Traynor has been given a one-match suspension for striking West Coast Eagles player Jack Williams. Traynor punched Williams in the stomach at the MCG on Sunday. He'll miss Richmond's match on Saturday against the Adelaide Crows. Former Blues star Matt King is expected to replace New South Wales coach Laurie Daly. The Roosters assistant was part of Daly's coaching staff as the Blues won this year's series. Blues centre Stephen Crichton believes King will be a success.
3: I've had Kingy for ever since I debuted in the Origin Arena, and the relationship he has with the playing group and the respect that he has when he was playing Origin, and the way he coaches as well, it's going to be pretty cool for him.
1: And Socceroos defender Lucas Harrington is reportedly closing in on a new move to the English Premier League with newly promoted club Hull City. That's the latest news and sport.
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13: Your four-day forecast for Gippsland and the Valley has strong wind warnings for the central and east Gippsland coast today, and it's cloudy around the regions. Very high chance of showers, possible small hail, winds to 30 kilometres an hour, looking at a top of around 12. Tomorrow is going to be cloudy with a very high chance of rain, winds to 35 k's an hour, top of 12 as well. Thursday, partly cloudy, slight chance of showers, a top of 14, and Friday, mostly sunny and a top of 16. Right now, it's 6 degrees.
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16: In just a tick, very special guest looking forward to catching up. For the name alone, Jessica Spendlove. It's a new book. It's called For the Long Run. Jess is incredible. The new book talks about performance. Jess is a expert in performance and behaviours. 15 years inside elite sport. Bit of military in there as well. Looking forward to having a chat with Jess. We'll do that shortly. John and Moorabbin, good morning.
17: Good morning. Yeah, you were talking about giving blood. That's one thing I can't do. Well, I might be able to because I only have a low count, but it's HIV.
16: Yeah, which can be a bit tricky, but that's been adjusted of late, John. What demographic are you?
17: You what?
8: What age group are you?
17: Oh, me, I'm only 77.
8: Yeah, so you may not be eligible, but it's worthwhile reaching out to them, John, and I think 75 for first-timers. But it is worthwhile. You just never know, depending on, because they're really keen to get people to donate. The need is great at the moment, around Australia too, by the way. In Camberwell, hello, Joy, good morning.
18: Hi, Tony. I've donated 48 donations.
8: Joy, well done you. Over how long a period, now, Joy?
18: Well, quite a while, but I'm not able to anymore now because I've got that blessed rheumatoid in my blood.
8: Okay.
18: And when I went to donate twice, they said, no, there's something, you know, wrong.
8: Quite right.
18: So, very upsetting, though, because I'm like you, Tony. When I did it, I felt so good that yeah. I'd helped someone else.
8: Yeah, you know? It's life-saving work. That's the brutal reality, Joy.
18: And a couple of my nieces donate too. Mm. So that made me feel happy when I couldn't anymore. But, you know, I try and encourage people to do it if they can.
8: Well, they'd be doing you know? That. They'd be doing that in your honour, your nieces.
18: Yeah, well, one of them said she is.
8: Yeah.
18: I said to her I was disappointed I couldn't get to 50, and she said that's a good effort 48 times. But yeah, it does make you feel really happy and good.
8: And with that rheumatoid, was that determined by them?
18: Well, a couple of times they sent me a letter to say that there was something. They don't tell you what at the blood bank, but I've had it checked out and I'm under a specialist now.
8: Well, gee, but, see, that's good in itself, the fact that they sent you a note saying you best go and see a doctor.
18: Yeah, that's right, because they can't take it. I'm O positive too, and, you know, it was very helpful for the Children's Hospital a lot. They told me years ago, so that even made me feel better.
8: Hey, 48, I'm going to play catch-up football on your behalf then, Joy. I'll see if I can get to 48 before I drop off this mortal coil.
18: Keep up the good work, Tony.
8: Thank you, Joy. Bless your heart and soul. In Adelaide, Roman, good morning.
19: Good morning, sir. I watched a couple of things on the weekend about Walmart, when Walmart comes to town.
8: Yeah.
19: And how the local hardware store and clothing shop and cafeteria, cafe you used to go to, all closed down because they can't afford to compete. And how they brag about last year they saved $3 billion on wages. Now they pay $7 an hour less tax.
8: So where are you talking? In Australia?
19: In America.
8: In America, okay, right.
19: So that, and most of the products are made in China and Bangladesh with a Made in America tag.
8: Nice. Yeah, well, who knows? Well, I mean, the president's all about trying to produce all these things back in America. I just can't work out how that will ever happen again.
19: So sad, though, to see. So sad that, you know, greed has taken over the world. What about morality and decency? A decent wage for a decent work.
8: Well, you and I would all adhere to that. The reality is it's not the reality of the moment.
19: This is corporations going crazy.
8: Whether or not we can get back to those norms at another time, perhaps. Dave in Mordy, thank you, Roman. Dave in Mordy, Alec, good morning to you. Great part of the world. Lovely little space there, Dave, you lucky duck.
20: Yeah.
8: Good morning.
20: Yeah, it's not bad. Yeah, I started giving blood years ago. I can't now, but the mobile used to go around to the General Motors where I worked.
8: And oh, so they promoted it.
20: Yeah, they come around the mobile.
8: Yeah, they did. Yep.
20: You know, work and go down and give blood and then go back to work again. So even after I left GMA, so I still used to give blood all the time. So I can't now, unfortunately. But I feel a bit bad every time I call for blood, and especially call for O negative. And that's what I am.
8: Which they're doing now. They're a desperate need for O negative. Dave, thank you. And thank you for your contribution over that period of time. Every little bit counts. And so don't despair the fact that you're no longer eligible. The fact that you were there anyway is just fantastic. Angela in East St Kilda. Morning, Ange.
0: Good morning, Tony. How are you?
8: I'm well, thank you.
0: Good. I'm just ringing to say I don't donate, haven't for the last 2 years, but it's one of the most wonderful things a person can do.
8: It is.
0: And also, it's a great checkup every quarter on your own health.
8: Oh, I know, it is, because they do the blood.
0: And hemoglobin. And
8: that's exactly right. They test it all, and it's not much better than going to the doctor to do all that.
0: Well, that's right, and you just have this wonderful sense of, I don't know, community, and it's the least you can do, actually.
8: Will you go back at some point, Ange, when the time's right?
0: No, I started at uni, my first year at uni, and that was in Hobart, and I gave, I can't remember how many, but when I got back to Melbourne, over the years, Tony, 123 pints. Well, 400.
8: Ange, really?
0: I know. I know, it was fantastic. My 100th, they make a real fuss. I mean,
8: don't they?
0: My dad gave 50, and I thought, I'm going to beat him. So it was just something I loved doing.
8: Angela, that's amazing. You reckon over 100, well over 100 pints?
0: 123 in Melbourne.
8: 123 in Melbourne.
0: More in Tasmania. Yeah, yeah. So, but I just enjoyed it. I mean, it was easy. And, you know, I never looked. I just put my arms out and said, do it. I just, I still don't look, actually, when you have a blood test. But, everyone can do it. Everyone.
8: Everyone can do it. Well, not everyone, but many more can do it than are doing it, is probably the point.
0: Well, sometimes you're told you can't.
8: And then they
0: But always go back and check again. Things change, you change. So,
8: true. Very, very true.
0: Yeah. Great.
8: Ange, that's a great story. I'm so pleased you rang through, Angela.
0: No, I'm very proud of that.
8: Well, you should be.
0: I feel sad when you're watching the television and they feel like you can't do it anymore.
8: And Ange, think of the lives that you've impacted during doing all that. It's amazing.
0: I keep telling you, it's lots. It's great.
8: Wonderful. Talk soon. Thank you. Jessica Spendlove, looking forward to catching up, an authority on sustainable performance, well-being, a little bit nutrition. And I wonder if you've got any thoughts about blood donation. 133693, that's next. Australia Overnight.
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8: I don't think it matters how old you are, but I said to Jay, we looked at this book. It's simply called For the Long Run. It's put together by Jessica Spendlove. The name alone, I thought we've got to talk to Jess about this. So much to go through, whether you're listening to your body will often give you the feedback, presumably, whether we know about recovery and the ability to prevent burnout. Is that a possibility? And looking at our consistent nutrition, if you like, and certainly exercise habits, or in some cases, lack thereof. Jessica Spendlove, so glad to get you first thing in on a Tuesday morning. Hello to you.
0: Hello, Tony. Thank you for having me. Hopefully the book is as memorable as the name.
8: Well, I'm sure it will be, Jess. And it's a great read. I wish we had a bit more time because we've been talking about those that donate blood. There's a big story in the paper today about blood donation. But it occurred to me that, in a sense, our mental health and linked into feeling and being healthy, it's an ongoing pursuit for each and every one of us. You've been looking at this for a long time.
0: I have been, yes, and across different people in different industries. So hopefully I've learned a few things I can share with a lot of people.
8: What's the primary message, Jess?
0: The primary message is it needs to work for you and for the season of life that you're in, because I think we're really good at thinking maybe what worked or what we could do in a different chapter or season of life, life stage, career stage, etc. And then we set that as our baseline minimum, whereas we need to really think about what can work for me right now based on my health, where I'm at, my age, my lifestyle, etc. Because I think we're really good at hearing a lot of messages. Like right now we're in the information economy, so we hear all this information flying at us. So it's not a lack of knowing, but it's a lack of going, what actually works for me? Because a lot of what gets the attention isn't like the foundational stuff that really makes an impact with health, and then it becomes too hard and we feel like we can't do it.
8: The challenges that many face 50, 60, 70 and 80, yeah. does it necessarily have to be so?
0: No, it doesn't. It's, you know, the way I talk about it is particularly, you know, I talk about five rhythms in the book and nutrition and sleep. And maybe I'm biased because my background is a dietitian, but these are two things we're all doing every single day, regardless of age, life stage, etc. So when we come back to, okay, well, what am I eating and what is actually right for me right now? I get it can be really challenging when you've eaten a certain way your whole life and now there's this message you might be getting told, or you need to eat more protein, you need to do this. And then it's also like, is that relevant for me? But learning to evolve with what you need based on your life stage is really important. But finding a way that works. So, you know, one thing that comes up, maybe not for the people listening to this, but it can often be that first meal of the day, which is challenging for a lot of people. Maybe they like their tea on toast, you know, something small, something just to get them going. But really to, you know, protect aging well, to protect muscle mass, to remain independent, you know, like having that protein in the morning is really important. So look, an omelette. Maybe that's too hard if you're just a tea on toast kind of person.
8: It's such
0: maybe
8: a
0: smoothie.
8: Yeah, I agree. The omelette thing is just, A, it's easy, and B, remains quite nutritious, I think, doesn't it?
0: Very. Yeah, look, egg, and that's the other thing. Then we're confused. Oh, aren't eggs, don't we have to be mindful of them for cholesterol? And it's like, there's so much out there that has confused us, particularly with nutrition. Eggs are great. Eggs are a whole food. Eggs are one of the best foods that you can have. Yeah.
8: You host this wonderful podcast too. It was pointed out to me as brilliant, to Stay at the Top podcast.
0: Yes, yeah, it was five seasons actually. So it's been going for a while. And my whole philosophy is
3: how do you not just get to the top, but how do you stay there? And look, staying at the top for me is really feeling your best in life. You know, it's not necessarily like a position in your career. It can be that, but it's how do you feel your best? So, yeah, as we get 50, 60, 70s, as we move into those later years, like we still want to stay at the top. We still want to feel our best. And it's really practical. How do we, you know, little simple tips to apply to your life?
8: All right, just before we let you go, it's a great read. One of the challenges, many in the audience listening right now, challenges around sleep. It comes to many. You talk about it?
3: Yeah. Sleep is a big chapter. Yeah, it gets its own chapter. So look, there's stress and recovery are one, and then sleep is its own, which is a form of recovery, but it needs its own. Look, the biggest thing I can say is the body at any age really loves consistency. So whatever your consistency is, if you can create that, you know, around the time you go to bed and the time you wake. But the other thing is to think about environment. You know, we really like cool, dark and quiet, and you know, potentially we don't seem to adjust our environment to really kind of help with that. So there's a couple of things which really can help anyone with their sleep.
8: It's great to talk to you, Jess. Thank you for getting up nice and early, or maybe staying up late. I don't know.
3: I'm a morning person, so just up a little bit earlier. But no, thank you for having me, Tony.
8: Pleasure, Jess. It's a wonderful book, worthwhile to read. Pick it up for a friend, if not for you, for the long run. And it's Jessica Spendlove. What a great name. And love it myself. Where are we up to? We're Dean in South Australia. Good morning, Dean.
4: Nice to speak to you always.
8: You too. Hi, mate.
4: From Salisbury, centre of the known universe, of course.
8: I think I told you. Know it well.
4: Yeah. My mother, she got a badge sent to her, 300. She's donating blood for about 40-odd years. Mum passed away at 97. They were taking blood off mum, Rh negative, right through to about 76 or 78. I don't know whether it was in the late 70s anyway.
8: There you go. Blood. I think the rule of thumb for first-timers is not past 75, but those that have been donating for a period of time, they can move that forward. Yeah. And it's checked regularly. Dean, that is a great contribution, and I thank you so much for that. And bless your mum for that incredible effort that she did for her entire life.
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8: Thank you, Jay. And for all those people we didn't get to, there's a great text here ending in 590. It says, giving lifeblood, giving blood and the hot pies and the orange juice on the way out. Yeah, it's the best part of it. It's great. The boys are ready to go. Ross and Russell, the Brinkley Show, Tom Elliott from 8:30. I'm Tony Mack. For all we know, we may never meet again. May hands only ever be held out in friendship, never in want.
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9: Eight degrees in Melbourne, showers at top today, 13. It's 5:30. Good morning. I'm David Armstrong. Pauline Hanson has hit out at protesters outside an event in Hawthorne. Last night, police had to cordon off a venue as demonstrators heckled the One Nation leader in Hawthorne. Ms. Hanson says they should save their frustration for the ballot box.
16: I'm not interested in what they have to say, right? Have your say at the ballot box. I really don't care.
17: Will we see much of you between now and November?
16: Yes, you are, actually. I've already planned to actually come down a few other times.
9: New polling shows Labor remains on track to lose November's state election despite Ben Carroll taking over from Jacinta Allen. The Freshwater Strategy poll shows despite Labor's primary vote lifting 2% to 25%, the coalition has climbed to 30. The polling also found more than 8 in 10 Victorians knew that Labor had changed leaders, underlining how quickly the political reset has registered with voters. First home buyers who bought with a 5% deposit now at risk of falling into negative equity. More than 34,000 are at risk of having $2.2 billion wiped off their home's value. There are fears for Victoria's famed penguins as bird flu spreads. Conservationists worry up to 40% could be wiped out. Earthcare St Kilda says they are gravely concerned for the 40,000-strong colony at Phillip Island and the 1,400 penguins who live in the city. The latest data suggests there's been an increase in drug-induced deaths and hospitalisations. The National Drug and Alcohol Research Centre found more than 2,000 people died as a result of drugs in 2024. Associate Professor Amy Peacock says drugs like meth and cocaine are a growing problem.
18: While opioids remain the leading cause of overdose deaths overall in Australia, with a growth in stimulant related harm, so it's really changed the picture and telling us we need to respond earlier to these changing patterns if we're going to prevent avoidable deaths and hospitalisations.
9: Almost 9 in 10 surveyed childcare workers say they don't have time to properly supervise children in their care because of a lack of extra support for those with additional needs. A United Workers Union poll of about 1,000 educators
1: shows 87% believe they are regularly unable to give children the education and care they deserve. Qantas is understood to be in advanced discussions to outsource up to 1,000 jobs to India. Financial Review's reporting the airline is working to cut costs and overhaul its operations using artificial intelligence. Australians are putting off health checks because of rising costs of living. Finder research showing people are putting off everything from dental checkups to skin screenings due to monetary pressures. In finance, our dollar, $69.99 US.
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1: Luke Beveridge has hit out at an AFL memo urging clubs not to rest players in the final round. Western Bulldogs coach says clubs are within their rights to make their own decisions at the selection table if they are in a position to. Hawthorn coach Sam Mitchell has signed a three-year contract extension. It will keep him at the Hawks until the end of 2030. Support is turning against FIFA president Gianni Infantino, with opponents threatening non-cooperation with soccer's governing body unless he steps down. That is according to senior UEFA sources. EPL, Chelsea has signed former Liverpool midfielder Jordan Henderson on a two-year deal. Serena and Venus Williams have been given a wildcard entry for the women's doubles at the Cincinnati Open. That's the latest news and sport.
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22: Good morning, it's Daniel Brewer with your local news and sport. Latrobe City Council is encouraging residents to celebrate local heroes by nominating individuals and groups for the Australia Day Awards and Sporting Hall of Fame. Sam College reports.
23: The awards recognise those who have made an outstanding contribution to the community, while the Sporting Hall of Fame celebrates athletes and sporting contributors who have created a lasting legacy. Latrobe City Mayor Sharon Gibson says it's an opportunity to acknowledge the people who helped make the region a better place. Nominations close at 5 p.m. on Friday, September 11th. Sam College, Ace Radio.
22: The Victorian Farmers Federation says it's prepared to fight any proposal to remove the state's council's rate cap. The organisation says reports the state government could scrap the cap to help fund higher council wages could unfairly burden regional ratepayers. VFF President Ryan Milgate says the government is searching for more revenue and farmers are once again in the firing line.
24: The rate cap is for the total rate bill across the council, not just each ratepayer section. So farmers tend to be wearing the burden a lot more than others quite often. If it's removed, then there's no guardrails whatsoever for agriculture and farmers. So I think it would be could open us up to even worse outcomes than we're seeing at the moment.
22: The Nationals have spoken in state parliament demanding the Labor government immediately address rising crime and properly resource local police. Member for Morwell, Martin Cameron, says the region was paying the price for Labor's failure to get tough on crime.
25: Labor continues to peddle headlines instead of solutions. Whether it's machete bins or another announcement with no clear delivery plan, local communities deserve real action. The Nationals have a comprehensive plan to strengthen community safety, including 3,000 additional police officers and stronger sentencing laws.
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22: Latrobe Valley Dodgeball League Round 11 results. MK Ninjas 10 defeated 9-9-2. Miami Mugiwara 9 defeated Average Jakeys 1. And the game between Newbies and Rogues ended in a 1-all draw due to an injury. That's the latest in local news and sport.
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0: weather.
2: Your four-day forecast for Gippsland and the Valley has strong wind warnings for the central and east Gippsland coast today, and it's cloudy around the regions. Very high chance of showers, possible small hail, winds to 30 kilometres an hour, looking at a top of around 12. Tomorrow is going to be cloudy with a very high chance of rain, winds to 35 k's an hour, top of 12 as well. Thursday, partly cloudy, slight chance of showers, a top of 14, and Friday, mostly sunny and a top of 16. Right now, it's 6 degrees.
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4: Hello and good morning. My name's Libby Price. It's Tuesday, the 4th of August. We head off to Sheepvention again in Hamilton, where the winner of the esteemed R.F. Stewart Award for an invention went to Stephen Hine for his titanium shearing handpiece.
5: All the handpieces up till now for the last 120 years have been steel. So this one's titanium, which means that it's going to be much, much lighter than a normal handpiece. In fact, 35% lighter, and also it won't conduct heat very well at all.
4: Also today, agricultural industries across Australia screaming out for people to help them with information technology. 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
6: Good morning, I'm Gabrielle Hodson in the Victorian Rural Newsroom. Australia's reported H5 bird flu tally has jumped to at least 74 after a positive confirmation mass mortality event on Borden Rocks off the southeast coast of South Australia. SA now has 54 confirmed cases, WA 10, Victoria 7, New South Wales 2 and Queensland 1. Australia's Chief Veterinary Officer, Beth Cookson, says they've worked to improve biosecurity at poultry farms and zoos, including Monarto Safari Park, 70 k's from Adelaide, where one of the confirmed wild birds was located.
7: It's about $5 million in investment all around the country, protecting around 31 different threatened species. That includes the Monarto facility, which has received biosecurity upgrades to keep wild birds away from those facilities, but also to keep water sources fresh and clean so they can't get infected. That facility includes species such as the greater bilby, sticknest rat, numbat and others.
6: The reclusive French head of a dairy giant has given his first English language interview. Carolee Katsimbanis explains.
10: Emmanuel Besnier is the chief executive and controlling shareholder of Lactalis and in March completed the $3.5 billion purchase of the mainland group, including Perfect Italiano, Simbiga Cheeses, Anchor and Western Star Butter. He's told the Australian Financial Review he wants to turn mainland into a Lactalis powerhouse with the world's fastest growing countries in Asia, Oceania and Africa. The CEO says Australia will be a key part of their push into the Southeast Asian market, which is growing by 5 to 10% a year. Besnier believes the growing middle class in these nations will eat more cheese, which still remains relatively expensive in some markets. Lactalis believes the other driver of growth is a health and wellness trend towards high-protein foods. Carolee Katsimbanis, Victorian Rural News.
6: It'll take a few weeks for Australia's latest shipments of fuel to reach our servos. The fuel excise rose by another 16 cents early yesterday, with the federal government warning retailers not to price gouge. Rowan Lee from the Australasian Convenience and Petroleum Marketers Association says the rise will be gradual.
11: If you're in a more regional, rural area, you might be once a week or every 10 days. So those prices will come through at a slower rate than what you probably see in the high-volume metro service gouge.
6: Victorian timber and fibre businesses are being encouraged to get creative and innovate with a total of $12 million available to help make it happen. Timber and Fibre Innovation Fund supports businesses working with timber and plant-based fibres, including hemp and bamboo, and will help them move beyond small-scale trials. Individual grants of up to $1 million are available. Applications are through Agriculture Victoria. And the Grains Research and Development Corporation says many farmers have been adopting alternative weed-killing tactics to counter the rising costs of fuel, fertiliser and herbicide. Its Weed Management Initiative report says many growers are increasingly using crop competition, optical spot spraying and other interventions. It's also encouraging farmers to look at the corporation's mixing and batching guide for herbicides and other products. Higher water volumes and slower application speeds can also significantly boost grass weed control. And that's the state of the country. I'm Gabrielle Hodson. Good morning.
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22: Joining us now is Gabrielle Brunesco, Senior Forecaster for the Bureau of Meteorology. Gabrielle, good morning to you. What can we expect with the weather?
0: So what we have today, we have a low near Tasmania, and that low extends troughs over the southern Victoria today. So for today, we have patchy morning frost in the north and east, and mostly cloudy day with scattered showers about and south of the ranges. More frequent about windward coast, eastern ranges and west and south Gippsland. Also, we have isolated light showers over the northern plains during the late morning and afternoon. And snow will come down to 900 meters, but rising to above 1,200 meters during the afternoon. Also expecting some small hail, possible in Gippsland. Otherwise, would be a cool to cold day with light to moderate west to southwesterly winds and fresh near the western and central coast. So for the next couple of days, the high-pressure system to the north will move across the state to the end of the week, as that high moves to the Tasman Sea, and then a weak front clips to the south on Thursday. So over the next coming days, still expecting cool days ahead, areas of morning fog and frost about north of the ranges, and continue to see some isolated showers south of the ranges, but more frequent in Gippsland. The snow level will raise to 1,200 to 1,500 meters from Wednesday onwards. Otherwise, not much change in the forecast. So looking at some placing in the southwest, Mortlake today showers and top 12 degrees. Out to Wimmera, Horsham will see a cloudy day, top of 12 degrees as well. In the north, Echuca today, 13 degrees, cloudy near New South Wales border, Yarrawonga, shower 2 today, top 12 degrees. Albury, Wodonga, showers increasing today, top 11. For Mount Buller, will be snow showers today at minus 1 in the thermometers, and out to the east, Malakuta, shower 2 today, top 15 degrees.
22: 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Gabrielle Brunesco, Senior Forecaster for the Bureau of Meteorology with your Country Today weather.
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4: To Sheepvention in Hamilton, where the winner of the esteemed RF Stewart Award for an invention went to Stephen Hine for his titanium shearing handpiece. He spoke with Country Today's Jade Egan.
5: All the handpieces up till now for the last 120 years have been steel. So this one's titanium, which means that it's going to be much, much lighter than a normal handpiece. In fact, 35% lighter than the next handpiece that's up from ours. And also it won't conduct heat very well at all. For learners and that, when they start shearing, they're cutting air instead of cutting wool, which has the lanolin in to help keep the comb and cutter lubricated. When they're cutting air, the handpiece gets hot very quickly. With titanium, it will not conduct heat very well at all. So you can actually put titanium in a fry pan, steel in a fry pan, quarter of an hour later you can actually pull the titanium out with your fingers without getting burnt fingers. Also, titanium is twice the strength of steel and also half the weight. So yeah, we think that's going to be a huge advantage, especially with the lighter build shearers, easier on the fingers, the wrists, the elbows, shoulder and the back. And also it should be much easier to hang on to, because if, for argument's sake, the handpiece weighed, say, 10 kilograms compared with 1 kilogram, the 1 kilogram handpiece is going to be much easier to hang on to than a 10 kilogram handpiece. So
1: what is some of the feedback that you received? Because you've won the most prestigious prize that is here at Sheepvention.
5: Yes, the feedback has been enormous, not only just because it's titanium, but also because we have the wireless control set up on there as well, which we also won here about 3 years ago. So that way that works is, not only have we got a very light handpiece that runs cool, but also we push a button on the handpiece and it starts up, just like starting up your TV set. And when you do that, it registers the count automatically on a counter that tells you exactly how many of you have shorn. If you've got to stop halfway through a sheep, you can pull the cord and that won't muck up your tally. Or there's a negative symbol you can push on the counter and that'll bring it back to how it's meant to be.
1: So it sounds like it's pretty easy to use.
5: We've tried to keep everything simple because we understand that most shearers are not exactly over academically minded, which includes myself. So we like to keep things simple, so it's not over complicated.
1: Well, it's very exciting. Just finally, how do you feel after the win?
5: Pretty excited, actually. We feel very privileged and honoured that we can actually help the shearing industry do something like this. And it's something I've always dreamed about when I'm in shearing. I dreamed of these sort of things, but I was bringing up a young family, didn't have the finance because this all does cost money with patents and everything, and I couldn't do anything about it. But now I've retired from the farm, my son runs the farm, and I'm now devoting my energy and time together with my family to help get this up, to make the shearing industry much easier and safer, because we believe it's hard enough as it is.
1: How does it feel to know that you're making a difference with that?
5: Oh, it's huge, because when I was shearing, when I was learning, I actually had a severe injury, which is right here, and it put me out of...
1: On your hand?
5: On my hand. Put me out of action for 3 months, couldn't do anything. The reason for that was I got out of position, I couldn't pull the cord, but I persevered, and that's what happened. So it shouldn't have happened. With the handpiece we have now, so if that did happen, you push a button immediately and it'll shut it off.
4: Winner of the RF Stewart Award for an invention at Sheepvention, Stephen Hine, talking to Jade Egan about his titanium shearing handpiece. Still to come on Country Today, you'll hear from Sharon Starrick, Chair of the Council of Rural Research and Development Corporations. She says that for every IT or computing graduate, there are 6 jobs in IT-related agriculture. That story next.
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4: Farmers and food processors across Australia are screaming out for people to help them with information technology. Sharon Starrick is a farmer and she's chair of the Council of Rural Research and Development Corporation. She says that for every IT or computing graduate, there are six jobs in agriculture. Sharon Starrick spoke to Gabrielle Hodson.
16: I would absolutely encourage any graduate who is thinking about what sector they'd like to work in or what opportunities are to consider agriculture. Agriculture, whether it's food and fibre production, both on-farm but off-farm, are crying out for data specialists, engineers, electronic, and people who have really good problem-solving skills. So at the moment, Australia-wide, when we look at the food and fibre industry from on-farm right through to there's research and development, innovation, through the supply chain, and by the supply chain we're talking about processes and value adds. For every graduate who comes out of university, there are six jobs that we can find for graduates. So they don't have to have done an agricultural science degree. We actually need a broad range of skills and experiences for our sector.
6: That is absolutely staggering. So there's definitely demand there. People who have already done their IT degree or got their qualifications, should they consider ag as a slightly different pathway to go down?
16: Absolutely, and it's more than a job too, because you can have a really great career in agriculture. And there's a broad range of roles. So everything from remote sensing, automation, robotics, decision support platforms, and how different platforms are able to interact and talk to each other, traceability, and animal and crop data. So I think modern agriculture is a very exciting industry to be part of, but there's also equally lots of opportunity, and agriculture is a growing industry within Australia.
6: People worried about AI taking over their jobs. Is that going to be the case in agriculture?
16: AI has a lot of potential to actually help agriculture and actually help us automate some of the more mundane practices or tasks within agriculture. AI also gives us the opportunity to really accelerate and turbocharge some of the technology adaption and adoption in our food and fibre industry.
4: Sharon Starrick, Chair of the Council of Rural Research and Development Corporation, speaking with Country Today's Gabrielle Hodson. That's Country Today for this Tuesday. I hope you've enjoyed the program. I'm Libby Price. Have a lovely day, and I'll be back tomorrow morning at 5:30.
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0: not to rest players ahead of the finals. Western Bulldogs coach Luke Beveridge says the league is completely out of line.
1: How the AFL could question a club, because you're questioning the medical department from a club as well. We're all trying to win. So no matter what happens, you're going to go out trying to win that game.
0: Port Adelaide star Zach Bytters has returned to training as he pushes to recover from a syndesmosis injury to play in the Power's final game of the season. Josh Hazlewood limped from Australian training with a back spasm, set to recover within a few days as the Aussies count down to playing Bangladesh in the top end. And that's the latest news and sport.
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4: Good morning, it's Daniel Brewer with your local news and sport. Gippsland-based Army veteran Warren Pickering will lead One Nation's campaign for the 2026 Victorian state election. One Nation leader Pauline Hanson says it will be tough to campaign in the state.
5: In 1997-98 here, it was terrible. The protest rallies that went on is nothing compared to what you see today. But people want change, and the feeling has changed out there because the state of the Labor Party mainly have put this state in is disgusting.
4: Applications are open for the Agriculture Victoria Young Farmers Upskill and Invest program. Pat Gordon reports.
6: 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More details can be found on the Agriculture Victoria website. 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
4: The Victorian First Nations State Netball Team has stepped up preparations for the 2026 First Nations Netball Tournament. The squad recently gathered in Traralgon for a pre-season camp where Gippslanders Holly Stevens and Anna Solomon were named co-captains. Stevens says it was a great opportunity to inspire the next generation of netballers.
10: Really important to give back to our own communities, but it's also really important to be able to go into regional places like Gippsland and bring our team and our skills and everything there that we've got to show them what they can be in the future.
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4: Your four-day forecast for Gippsland and the Valley. There is a strong wind warning for the central Gippsland coast. Cloudy with a very high chance of showers, most likely during this afternoon and this evening. The Valley 12, South 14, Bairnsdale 15, or Boston Lakes entrance 16. Tomorrow cloudy with a very high chance of showers, most likely in the morning and afternoon 12. Thursday partly cloudy with a slight chance of showers 14. Friday partly cloudy with a slight chance of a shower 16. Currently at 6 degrees.
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11: Good morning, Sean and Monkey on your Tuesday. 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
12: Good morning, Shawnee. I tell you, I'm feeling dangerous. I feel on because I've already completed Wordle. For those who play Wordle, sometimes I do it when I first wake up and I got it in three.
11: Yeah, well done. I'm halfway through mine at the moment.
12: You're looking all right.
11: I'm looking okay. I'm two bits in. And by the way, if you're thinking, oh, what is this Wordle thing? Should I get? Absolutely. Me and my family and my dad, we all have a little, you know, group chat and we send through our score every day. Great way to get the brain moving first thing, or even lying in bed late at night. Great way to finish the day.
12: Yeah.
11: I'm not a Wordle ambassador, by the way.
12: Bookend the day with Wordle. Yes, I'm feeling on. But listen, in regards to games, you know Monopoly, right? Everyone knows Monopoly.
11: Mm. Yep.
12: Not a fan?
11: No.
12: Well, I learned last night a rule in Monopoly that I never knew existed. We weren't playing. I just read an article about it.
11: Righto.
12: It might have a few very interested today.
11: Okay, well, this is why it's Nick. It's 6:09 on the Morning Rush.

0: Good morning. It's Sean and Monkey here. This is the Morning Rush at 13 past six on your Tuesday morning.
1: Just listening to the news there, Shawnee, and it always seems to be this time of year, winter time, when the old blood stocks are low. So lifeblood are sort of reaching out to people. And normally I don't take too much notice because it's always a blood type that I'm not. But I just had a listen before, and actually my blood type is one of the ones they're short. Do you know your blood type? It's an interesting question. A lot of people don't.
0: I haven't donated blood in a long time, and right now I don't think I know, but if I was to guess, I feel like I'm O. I reckon I'm O, and I know, yeah, you can look it up on the app and check your blood type and when you last donated, all that sort of stuff. Yours is?
1: Well, I'm O positive. They're quite often low on O negative. That's like one of the rarer, I think that's one of the rarer ones. But O positive is sort of a more popular one. So they are in need of 2,000 Aussies to donate blood, which is, look, it's one of those things I think a lot of us go, oh, yeah, I'm going to do that. And you just don't get around to it. It is a great experience.
0: 3% of Australians donate blood.
1: That's only 3?
0: Only 3% of Australians donate blood. And what I realised before when I was just having a quick read on this is that, like, why do they always want O? Why do they always want, you know, is it O positive or O's?
1: O negative's the one they always want.
0: Well, now they've realised because that's the blood that you can give to anyone.
1: Oh, anyone can take
0: it. I'm pretty sure, so if there's an accident and they're sitting there going, okay, this person needs blood, we don't know what blood type they are. That you go to. I think you can give that blood, and we'd have paramedics and doctors listening right now that would know more about this than me, but that's why they want that blood, because it's the go-to when you don't know someone's blood type.
1: Yeah, well that's part of the wonder of donating blood is to find out your blood type. It's sort of, because it's a big part of you, all your blood. I as you know, and no surprises here, once followed a diet based on my blood type. Do you remember?
0: Yeah, you go through your phases and your stages in life. And was not the pescatarian. Yours is a blood type diet.
1: Well,
0: that's right.
1: I tried pescatarian as well. But, yeah, there's a person who wrote a book about you should eat food and drink drinks that, you know, work with your blood type. There's been no science behind it, I don't think.
0: But what are the snacks like these days? Because I haven't been for over 20 years.
1: No.
0: Have they, you know, do you get some nice, decent bickies, and what do you get?
1: You can get a party pie, some milk, all that. But they do a great job. I'm actually a bit of a plasma man, so I've just had a look at my app. And this is where you go, oh, yeah, I donate blood, beat your chest and think you're all right. Do you know I've only donated 16 times? And I thought it'd be a lot more than that. Only 16, and I'm a plasma man.
0: Right.
1: So of those 16, I've donated plasma. Look, it's all very interesting. Well worth doing, and I understand that your lad Emmett is curious, but he thinks you get paid.
0: After
1: pocket money.
0: I was explaining how donating blood works to him the other day, and one of the first things he says to me, do they pay you? Do you get paid? Which obviously took me back to whenever my dad tricked me the first time I went to donate blood in year 11 or 12. He told me that you got paid, so I said, let's go. So we got in the car, off we went to Pakenham to donate blood, and afterwards, and I know I've told this story before, you know, she comes out of the arm, had my bicky. I'm like, Dad, come on.
1: Where's the cash?
0: Where's the cash? And he goes, you idiot. And I fell for it, but it was a great lesson.
1: Well, I'm doing the math 25 years ago.
0: Never
1: been back.
0: No. Then we did it. It was our thing. It was a father-son thing. We did it for a while, but.
1: Well, it's a good thing to do. You know what? We haven't done this for ages on a Tuesday. Have we still got
0: I know.
2: I'm hot and you're not. Hang with me, I'll give it one shot. Top that.
1: Yeah, top that Tuesday. Remember top that Tuesday?
0: Yeah, so that's where you kind of tell a story or something happens and then the next person goes, oh, yeah, I know you did that, but I did this even more. Yeah. Or you try and outdo their story or number.
1: A great Australian pastime is to, you know, try and outdo each other. So there's the benchmark, 16.
0: Oh, you would. Oh, yeah, okay. Yeah.
1: There'll be plenty listening who have donated more than that. Let's see who our best blood donor is in the Morning Rush Network.
0: Don't mind that.
1: 16's the benchmark. If you can top that, send us a text.
0: Yeah, reach out. The number is 0437 882 000.
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0: It's the Morning Rush. Sean and Monkey here. 25 past six. We're doing the Stump Up. Today's is this. Sorry, I've just... there it is.
1: Hold on.
2: Oh, the old closing the tab on the computer.
0: Yeah, the tab computer tab is closed. There we go. The average duration of this unpleasant experience is roughly 9.5 hours. What is it that we're talking about? You can still call the numbers 1300 00 1242.
2: Dino text in. Dino thought, is it giving birth? That'd be an interesting question.
0: 9.5 hours.
2: How long the average labour is? Because
0: Average, yeah.
2: We admire women. Unbelievable. Gordon also said, is it getting through to a Telstra operator?
0: That's good, Gordon.
2: 9.5 hours on hold.
0: Good gear.
2: Let's go to Shelley. Hi, Shelley.
3: Good morning. How are you?
2: Terrific. What do you reckon?
3: Migraine.
0: Ooh.
2: Oh, yeah.
0: 9.5 hours, this unpleasant experience, a migraine. Look, I don't experience them, so I can't comment, but they're nasty.
2: My daughters tend to get them, and, oh, geez, it wipes them out. It's terrible. It's not a migraine, but it's a close relative, Shelley. Let's go to Jason. Good morning, Jason.
4: Good morning. Is it a hangover?
0: Oh, yeah.
2: It's a hangover. Well done,
0: Yeah,
2: Jace.
0: That's it. Absolutely. The average length of this unpleasant experience, yeah, is 9.5 hours. It's a hangover.
2: Mm. Seemed a long time, but I guess, yeah, if you think about it, you wake up a bit shabby at, what, 9 a.m. and...
0: Yeah, yeah, 9, 10, 11, 12, 1, 2, 3, 4, 5, 6. Yeah, some people less, some people more.
2: Some can go for a couple of days.
0: Some roll into the next.
2: I love on that movie School of Rock with Jack Black. He says, okay, kids, I'm hungover. And they said, does that mean you're drunk? And he goes, no, it means I was drunk yesterday.
0: 6:30 news next.
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14: 8 degrees in Melbourne, showers are top today, 13, 6:30. Good morning.
1: David Armstrong. Arson has set a Taylor's Lakes gym on fire earlier this morning, causing significant damage. Two masked defenders broke in armed with petrol. Before setting it alight, they warned two people working inside at the time to leave. A cleaner was upstairs, fortunately managing to escape without injury. The offenders fled the burning Sunshine Avenue gym in a vehicle waiting outside. Police say it was a targeted attack. The new Premier's received a bounce in the polls, but Labor remains on track to lose the election. Fresh Waters recorded a 2-point jump for Labor to 25%. Coalition is up 3 at 30%. One Nation remains the viable third option at 22%. And a large crowd of protesters staged a rally outside a One Nation fundraiser in Hawthorne last night. The rally came just hours after Pauline Hanson announced candidates for the upcoming election. She dismissed the protest, telling demonstrators to save their frustration for the ballot box.
12: I'm not interested in what they have to say, right? Have your say at the ballot box. I really don't care.
14: Will we see much of you between now and November?
12: Yes, you are. Actually, I've already planned to actually come down a few other times.
1: Police released CCTV of a woman they believe may have information to help them with their investigation into a hit-run collision in Heidelberg West on the weekend that's left a 68-year-old man with life-threatening injuries. He was struck by his black Honda SUV as he tried to stop a thief from stealing the car. A top economist believes a 30-year cycle which has made Australian homes among the most expensive in the world may be coming to an end. AMP Shane Oliver says a range of factors, including federal budget changes and higher interest rates, may have ended the cycle. Well, a huge native title claim taking in most of metropolitan Melbourne has hit a hurdle in the federal court. The application stretches from the Werribee River to Mount Baw. It's currently in the case management stage in the federal court. However, it's stalled, mired in border disputes and complex internal divisions within neighbouring Indigenous groups. New data suggests nearly 3.6 million Australians have experienced food hardship for the first time this year. Research commissioned by Second Bite and Food Bank shows 85% of Australians are experiencing budget pressure. Food Bank Australia's Kylie Tink says many people are skipping meals.
15: The most frequent feedback we get from people is that they will prioritise feeding the most vulnerable in their household. So this is about parents who will tell their kids they've already eaten when they serve dinner on the table. It's about, you know, a carer who will say to an older person in their home that, no, they're not hungry today.
1: Finance. Wall Street's up 693, the dollar 69.99 US.
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1: better. Tasmania's pulled off another coaching coup. Channel 7 reporting Nigel Lappin will be leaving Geelong to be head of development at the Devils. Sam Mitchell's extended his contract at Hawthorn until the end of 2030. Rugby League and Cameron Smith is pouring cold water on speculation Billy Slater could take over from Craig Bellamy. The Queensland origin coach was seen in the Melbourne Storm rooms on the weekend.
16: Personally, though, because there's a lot of talk at the moment and speculation around, certainly Craig Bellamy's future, and then who's going to take over from here? Will it be Billy Slater? I don't think so.
17: So you can't really see it in the near future?
16: Definitely not.
1: Josh Inglis limped from Australian training with a back spasm. He is expected to recover within a few days as the Aussies count down to playing Bangladesh in the top end. That's the latest news and sport.
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18: Good morning, it's Daniel Brewer with your local news and sport. The Nationals are calling on the Victorian government to take immediate action on rising crime across Gippsland. Member for Morwell, Martin Cameron, says residents and businesses are paying the price for what he describes as a lack of action on crime.
19: Labor continues to peddle headlines instead of solutions. Whether it's machete bins or another announcement with no clear delivery plan, local communities deserve real action. The Nationals have a comprehensive plan to strengthen community safety, including 3,000 additional police officers, reopening police stations and stronger sentencing laws.
18: Residents across Latrobe City Council area are being invited to recognise outstanding community members through nominations for the Australia Day Awards and Sporting Hall of Fame. Sam College reports.
20: The awards celebrate individuals and groups making a difference in the community, while the Sporting Hall of Fame honours those who have made a significant contribution to sports. Mayor Sharon Gibson is encouraging locals to nominate someone deserving of recognition. Nominations are open until 5 p.m. on Friday, September 11th, with more information available through the Council's website. Sam College, Ace Radio.
18: The Victorian Farmers Federation says it will strongly oppose any move to remove Victoria's Council's rates cap. The organisation says reports the state government is considering scrapping the cap to help fund higher council wages would place an unfair financial burden on regional communities. VFF President Ryan Milgate says farmers should not be expected to foot the bill.
21: The rate cap is for the total rate bill across the council, not just each ratepayer section. So farmers tend to be wearing the burden a lot more than others. If it's removed, then there's no guardrails whatsoever for agriculture and farmers.
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18: Latrobe Valley Baseball Association results around 14. In the A grade, Churchill Braves 1 lost to Sale Rangers 18 and Traralgon Red Sox 8 were defeated by Maui New Borough Dodgers 19. In the final round of the women's competition, Churchill Braves 9 defeated Morwell Cougars 8 and Traralgon Red Sox 16 defeated Maui New Borough Dodgers 4. That's the latest in the local news and sport.
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18: Your four-day forecast for Gippsland and the Valley. There is a strong wind warning for the central Gippsland coast. Cloudy with a very high chance of showers, most likely during this afternoon and this evening. The Valley 12, South 14, Bairnsdale 15, or Boston Lakes entrance 16. Tomorrow cloudy with a very high chance of showers, most likely in the morning and afternoon 12. Thursday partly cloudy with a slight chance of showers 14. Friday partly cloudy with a slight chance of a shower 16. Currently at 6 degrees.
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5: Looking back on this day in history. On this day.
0: Yeah, that's right. We go back and have a look at the 4th of August... start with a couple of birthdays today, actually, Monkey. Prince Harry's wife, Meghan, former actress. She is 45 today.
2: 45, righto. Yep. Mm. Happy birthday, Meghan.
0: Barack Obama, former president. Sorry, you don't say former. No, with presidents, they still are. So President Barack Obama is 65 today. He did two terms. His first term, November 2008, he started. I did the math. That means he was 47 years of age when he became President of the United States of America.
2: And why is that significant?
0: That's quite young.
2: Is that young?
0: Young. Yeah. Like, that's really impressive. 47.
2: Yeah. He was an impressive man, Barack. There's a little bit of information about him that I used to find interesting. Apparently, he had all the same colours suit.
0: Right.
2: And always just got a buzz cut.
0: Same suit and a buzz cut.
2: Yep, because just less... One less thing you had to worry about.
0: Mm.
2: Like, he's going to make big decisions. He doesn't want to have to go to the wardrobe and go, what colour today? Always the same.
0: Yep.
2: Did you know that?
0: No, I didn't know that. Great. Love learning. I wonder if Michelle did it for him, or he might have had a barber.
2: Oh, I reckon he might have had a barber.
0: Yeah, okay. Yeah. Trying to save a few, Bob.
2: Did what for him? Get his suits or do the haircut?
0: Nah, the haircut. It's like, come on, in you come. Number two.
2: Yep.
0: All right.
2: At the kitchen table.
0: Louis Armstrong was born on this day in 1901. What's interesting is we know Louis Armstrong had the great song, What a Wonderful World, but it went to number one in Australia in 1988 when it was reissued because it was in the film Good Morning Vietnam.
2: You seen that one?
0: I haven't seen it. Should I?
2: Do you know who's in it? The main...
0: Robin Williams?
2: Yes. It's a fantastic movie. And as a treat for Louis on his birthday, he would have been 125 today.
0: Yeah.
2: We're going to play it. This is a beautiful song. So sit back and enjoy. Have a think about life.
0: Oh, yeah.
2: During this one.
0: Righty-o, Louis Armstrong, 20 to 7.

0: Anastasia, I'm out of love. It's a 6:45. Sean and Monkey here. It's the morning rush. This time of the day we do this.
1: Song blue, everybody knows one.
0: Text through a song, get involved in our song list segment. We have a different story or a different theme each day. Get creative. It could be the name of the song, the artist, in the lyrics, hidden somewhere. What do you got for today, Monkey?
2: Well, a wide blanket today. Any songs to do with Australian animals?
0: Oh, yeah.
2: Now, you know, they might be specific, which then really narrows it down to probably a couple of Australian artists. Or you could think what those animals do or how they look, perhaps. That might influence your song choice. Australian animals. Koala Airlines. Are you across this, Mob?
0: Koala Airlines?
2: Koala Airlines.
0: No, you got me here.
2: I'm sure we've spoke about them before, but I can't really remember either. But they're going to be flying soon, probably in the next 6 months, apparently. So they're going to be like a budget airline, aren't they, I think?
0: Jeez, I mean, I don't know. That's interesting because remember the other Mob, they tried and you were a fan of them, actually. Bonza. Remember them?
2: Bonza were awesome until they went bust.
0: That's what I mean, yeah, but it suited you and cheap fares. And
2: it was
0: just you and the pilot.
2: No, it was fantastic. But when you were flying Bonza, everyone was saying, this is too good to be true. And it was. They were gone. So, no, Koala Airlines.
0: Yeah.
2: They're coming in soon. Anyway, I thought you'd be, no, I thought you.
0: I know. This is why I'm quite
2: your
0: surprised.
2: Aviation expertise would be across that. So, yeah, any songs to do with Australian animals, because Koala Airlines might be flying in the next 6 months.
0: Do you know, can I ask you some questions about where, are they just doing, what, regional routes, or are they doing your Melbourne, Sydney?
2: Songs about Australian animals.
0: Okay, you don't know much. Okay.
2: Of course I don't.
0: Okay.
2: It's a headline.
0: All right, Koala, okay, there you go. Songs about, yeah, text them through to this number, 0437 882 000.
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13: Everybody knows one.
0: Sean and Monkey here. It's the Morning Rush. Song this time. We have a different theme. Each day you text through your songs. Today it's songs to do with Australian animals because there's a new airline coming.
2: Mm.
0: It's called Koala Airlines.
2: Koala Airlines. And then I guess when you think about it, Qantas, they got the kangaroo. So, yeah. Koala, you need to do some study up on Koala Airlines.
0: Mm.
2: Lots of people have said this great song from John Williamson. Rusty, John, Darren, Ali, Roz, Ned and Cam.
14: I can run the pants of a kangaroo, but I do.
2: Old man Emu.
0: Yep.
2: He can't fly, but I'm telling you, he can run the pants off a kangaroo.
0: Yeah.
2: Ethan, Elton John.
15: We were hopping and bobbing to the crocodile,
2: right?
0: Yeah.
2: Yeah, that's right. But we're going to go this way today. Great Aussie band with a, you know, the name of a great Australian animal. Magpie, Paul, Jason and Carlene. Goanna. What a song. It's an anthem, Shawnee.
0: It is. It's a great Aussie song. Shane Howard, Goanna. It's our song list song for today at 7 to 7 on the Morning Rush.

0: It's Goanna, Solid Rock. That was our song list song for today, The Morning Rush. 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
2: Good morning, it's Daniel Brewer with your local news and sport. 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
2: New research released for Rural Road Safety Month is warning a false sense of security on regional roads could be contributing to rising road deaths. More than 900 people were killed on rural roads across Australia last year, with almost 70 in 10 fatalities occurring in regional areas. Australia Road Safety Foundation Chair Russell White is urging drivers not to become complacent.
4: Every choice that you make behind the wheel matters. So slow down, plan ahead, and remember that every person that's on the road with you has someone waiting for them to come home. So this Rural Road Safety Month, we really want people to join the journey and make the choice to arrive safely.
2: Gippsland Army veteran Warren Pickering will spearhead One Nation's campaign for this year's Victorian election. Mr. Pickering has also been named the party's lead Legislative Council candidate for Eastern Victoria. One Nation leader Pauline Hanson says campaigning in Victoria will be challenging, but the party is committed to contesting the election.
5: In 1997-98 here, it was terrible. The protest rallies that went on is nothing compared to what you see today. But people want change, and the feeling has changed out there because the state of the Labor Party mainly have put this state in is disgusting.
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2: Latrobe Valley Dodgeball League Round 11 results. Miami Mugiwara 9 defeated Average Jakeys 1. MK Ninjas 10 defeated 992. And the game between Newbies and Rogues ended in a 1-1 draw due to an injury. The latter has Miami Mugiwara on top from MK Ninjas and 9-9. That's the latest in local news and sport.
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2: Your four-day forecast for Gippsland and the Valley. There is a strong wind warning for the central Gippsland coast. Cloudy with a very high chance of showers, most likely during this afternoon and this evening. The Valley 12, South 14, Bairnsdale 15, or Boston Lakes entrance 16. Tomorrow cloudy with a very high chance of showers, most likely in the morning and afternoon 12. Thursday partly cloudy with a slight chance of showers 14. Friday partly cloudy with a slight chance of a shower 16. At the moment it's 5 degrees.
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9: Good morning, Sean and Monkey here. This is The Morning Rush, Tuesday the 4th of August. It's 7:08. First of all, I'll say hello, Monkey. I'm excited.
10: Hello, Shawnee.
9: Hi, Monkey. Hello,
10: everybody.
9: Now, I'm excited to get this info out. Radio's categories today, our jackpot is at $600. That is climbing very, very nicely. Jamie had a go yesterday on what we thought would be a decent letter, but just didn't quite work with the categories. Anyway, it's $600 today.
10: Yeah, it could be your turn in the hot seat. That'd be nice, $600, wouldn't it? Also, at some stage today, want to talk about the board game Monopoly. We all know it. Some love it, some hate it. I've never finished a game. But I was reading an article last night that had me stand up and take notice. There's a couple of rules that I didn't know existed in Monopoly. And next time I play it, I'll be definitely adhering to those. I'll tell you what they are a bit later.
9: Righty, looking forward to that. In the meantime, this is the Pointer Sisters. It is the Morning Rush with Sean and Monkey.

0: It's the Pointer Sisters, the Morning Rush with Sean and Monkey. 13 past 7 on your Tuesday morning, and we're hearing in the news that Victoria's blood supply, I feel like this maybe happens this time every year, has fallen to critical levels, prompting an urgent national call for an extra 12,000 donors. To find out a bit more about it, we've got Emily from Lifeblood joining the Morning Rush. Hello, Emily.
1: Hello, thank you for talking about this today.
2: No worries, Em. I mean, we've got a very lovely audience who are willing to give. For those who have never done it, though, because I would imagine for some they'd go, oh, it seems a bit full on, but it's not, is it?
1: No, it's not at all. An appointment takes about an hour all up, and you're actually in the donor chair for about five to 10 minutes. So it includes also a check of your health and filling in an eligibility quiz. And at the end, you get to sit down and relax and enjoy some food on us. So it's a pretty good experience. But best of all, you're helping save some lives.
0: Absolutely. I was explaining it to my seven-year-old son the other day, how it works, donating blood. He found it fascinating. And one of his questions, well, he did ask, do you get paid? I said, no, you don't get paid. But he did ask, how much blood do they take? And I looked at him, I thought to myself, you know what, I actually don't know. Is it 200 mil? Is it a pint? How much blood do they take?
1: No, it's not that much. It's about 450 mils. So, and that gets replenished pretty quickly within your body.
2: Now, what I find fascinating is the blood types, Em. What ones are you specifically looking for at the minute?
1: So at the moment, we're actually looking for 12,000 A and O blood donations in the next 7 days in particular, and that's about 4,500 in Victoria.
2: No worries.
0: Okay, well, why is it, I always feel like it's those types of bloods, why are those ones so important?
1: Well, 80% of our population have A or O blood type. So if you think about it, if the most of us have got that type of blood, that's the type of blood that is going to be needed most for patients in hospital.
2: All right, now, I'm just having a look at my little Lifeblood app. I beat my chest a bit, Em, at times. Oh, yeah, I'm a donor. But, geez, I've been slack. It's amazing, the app, Sean. It tells you everything. I haven't been in for over a year. How sad is that? I'm a more of a plasma sort of guy. I've done 12 plasma donations and only 4. But, Em, we're going to have a little game on the Morning Rush today. We're going to play a little sting here. Quite often, we do this on a Tuesday.
3: I'm hot and you're not. Give it one shot, top that.
2: Yeah, top that Tuesday. So we're going to start at what I would say fairly low, Em, and I don't want you to blow us out of the water with some, you know.
0: Oh, yeah, don't give us any.
2: You'd have some great examples. But 16's the benchmark. We want to know from our Morning Rush crew this morning, have you donated more than 16 times? But you do recognise good donors, don't you? I know I got a little milestone when I think I got 10, and it's telling me my next milestone is 25.
1: Well, I am going to blow you out of the water with one. Actually, two people that we do have that have donated 900 times.
2: 900?
1: Last year they notched that up, which was absolutely incredible feat. But I'm going to put it out there, 900 is amazing, but every single donation is amazing too. So, and you can start donating anywhere between 18 and 75, and we appreciate every single one. So we don't expect 900 from people. If you're doing 15, that's amazing. If you're doing 20, if you're doing 100, if you're doing 3, it all counts.
0: And it's just a quick survey or on the app or on the website, isn't it? You just answer a few questions, whether you know if you're, you know, if you qualify. Is that right?
1: Yeah, that's right. You can just jump online to lifeblood.com.au and have a look at our eligibility quiz. 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And then to make an appointment, you just call 13 14 95. 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
0: Emily, thanks so much for joining us. Emily from Lifeblood on the Morning Rush. Thank you.
1: Thank you.
0: There we go. Hey, and let's start it now. Send a text if you want to try and outdo Monkey. 16 times he's donated.
2: Someone will do that. Easy.
0: Maybe not 900. The number is 0437 882 000.
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0: Leading story, in fact, it's front page of the Herald Sun, Ralph Carr. What do you make of this, Pete? And I guess another question is, you know, what does this mean for his clients?
17: Yeah, well, it's an interesting story. You know, Ralph Carr was a major player in the management world of show business and sports stars as well. A lot of them had drifted away. Dustin Martin, I think, was the only one who was still around in the end. He put out a statement yesterday to say, I've got nothing to do with him anymore. I'm ending our professional relationship. So Ralph Carr is the man who, for the last 3 years, you might have seen his story come up quite a bit, saying the anonymous high-profile rapist, and he couldn't be named until yesterday afternoon when it was revealed it was Ralph Carr. And unfortunately, because of who he is or was, a lot of other people kind of get roped into the story, even though it's got nothing to do with them. Like, for example, I've seen several headlines saying Tina Arena's ex-husband, you know, found guilty of rape. And so that's unfortunate. I mean, she hasn't spoken to him for about 25 years. So she's got nothing to do with it. but she's part of the history. But it is a dilemma, to be honest with you, sometimes when, for example, if a person is charged, but they're saying it's not guilty, I'm not guilty, that's not what happened. As a friend, you probably should stick by them. But if then the law has decided, yes, you actually are guilty, that becomes a big problem because, you know, you're going to stick by the person then, or do you have to ditch them in a professional sense and or a personal sense?
2: Big story, and it's awkward, isn't it? I guess, is it similar, not similar story, but similar in that people and their affiliation with Alan Jones? How do you see that one?
17: Well, yeah, I guess it's not totally dissimilar. I mean, I know some people who are friends of Alan Jones who absolutely do not believe he's guilty of the things that they're accusing him of, and or at least there's much more context to it. But, I mean, when that day comes, and if that day comes, that he is found guilty, then those people will have to decide, you know, do I have to end our friendship or put it on hold while you're in jail, or, you know, do I just stick by you no matter what because I still in my heart believe you're innocent? So it is an interesting dilemma.
2: Yeah, right.
0: Yeah, okay. A lot of people commenting, Pete, on the fact that, you know, his name has been withheld for so long, similar to young Silvani in that case not long back. I'm trying to think, are Victorian laws different to the rest of the country? And what do you think? Should these names be withheld?
17: Well, we are, you know, they say Victoria is the suppression capital of the world where, you know, so many things are covered up and you can't report it. Look, I'm in two minds about these sort of things because I just know sometimes the allegations alone can kill a career. But at the same time, you know, obviously eventually a person's got to be named. 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
2: Yeah, okay. 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
17: Good on you. Have a lovely day.

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17: 8 degrees in Melbourne, showers atop today, 13 at 7:30. Good morning, I'm David Armstrong. Police investigating a hit run in Heidelberg West that has left a man fighting for life. Released CCTV of the woman they want to question. Here's Kiara Parker.
18: The woman in the vision was in the vicinity of the hit run on Saturday night, and police believe she may have crucial information to help them track down the offender. A 68-year-old man was struck by his black Honda SUV as he tried to stop a thief from stealing the car on Blackwood Parade at Heidelberg West. He remains in hospital with life-threatening injuries. Police are yet to track down the female offender or the stolen Honda. They're urging anyone with information to contact Crime Stoppers. Kiara Parker, Melbourne.
17: Qantas is outsourcing 1,000 back-office jobs to India. Quentin Long at AustralianTraveller.com says it should lead to a better customer service.
19: It's really a AI-powered move by the looks of things. Not the first Australian company to do it. NAB, Woolworths, Telstra have all done similar things, which is to outsource the AI function and technology partnership so that they get the best of this AI.
17: The new Premier's received a bounce in the polls, but Labor remains on track to lose the state election. Fresh Waters recorded a 2-point jump for Labor, 25%. The Coalition is up 3 at 30%. One Nation remains a viable third option, sitting at 22%. First home buyers who bought with a 5% deposit now at risk of falling into negative equity. More than 34,000 are at risk of having $2.2 billion wiped from the value of their homes. New data suggests there's been a big increase in drug-induced deaths and hospitalizations. The National Drug and Alcohol Research Center found more than 2,000 people died as a result of drugs in 2024. Associate Professor Amy Peacock says meth and cocaine are the biggest problems.
20: While opioids remain the leading cause of overdose deaths overall in Australia, with a growth in stimulant-related harms, that's really changed the picture and telling us we need to respond earlier to these changing patterns if we're going to prevent avoidable deaths and hospitalisation.
17: The workplace umpire has taken the unprecedented step of banning a worker from using AI to draft a complaint against her employer. Paul O'Halloran, partner at Dentons, has told 3AW Breakfast, many people are turning to AI because they can't afford a lawyer.
21: The Fair Work Commission in particular encourages self-represented litigants, but at the same time, you know, they're saying they're swamped with claims. 200% rise in self-represented litigants in 2 years. And over 50% of them use AI.
17: In finance, Wall Street is up 693, our $69.99 US.
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17: better. Melbourne coach Stephen King's hit out at an AFL directive to clubs surrounding selection. League headquarters has sent a memo to clubs urging them not to rest players in the final round, saying they will scrutinise selections. The D's coach telling Fox Footy he agrees with Dogs coach Luke Beveridge, selection should be left to coaches.
22: I'll make any decision that's best for our football club and best for the management of our players. But like Bevo touched on, I'm not a doctor.
17: Australian swimmer Isaac Cooper has reportedly stood himself down from the Dolphins leadership group, The Age reporting. He missed the final team meeting at the Commonwealth Games after a night out drinking in Glasgow. A Melbourne Storm legend Cameron Smith has poured cold water on talk of Billy Slater taking over from Craig Bellamy as coach. That's the latest news and sport.
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23: Good morning, it's Daniel Brewer with your local news and sport. The Victorian Farmers Federation has vowed to fight any proposal to abolish the state's council's rate cap. The VFF says suggestions the state government could lift the cap to cover increased council wage costs would hit rural and regional ratepayers the hardest. President Ryan Milgate says the government is looking for more revenue.
24: The rate cap is for the total rate bill across the council, not just each ratepayer section. So farmers tend to be wearing the burden a lot more than others quite often. If it's removed, then there's no guardrails whatsoever.
23: Gippsland residents and businesses are being let down by the state government's response to rising crime. Member for Morwell, Martin Cameron, says the region needs stronger support to tackle crime and protect locals.
25: Labor continues to peddle headlines instead of solutions. Whether it's machete bins or another announcement with no clear delivery plan, local communities deserve real action. The Nationals have a comprehensive plan to strengthen community safety, including 3,000 additional police officers, reopening police stations and stronger sentencing laws.
23: Latrobe City Council is calling on residents to recognise local achievers through next year's Australia Day Awards and Sporting Hall of Fame nominations. Sam College reports.
26: The awards recognise those who have made an outstanding contribution to the community, while the Sporting Hall of Fame celebrates athletes and sporting contributors who have created a lasting legacy. Nominations close at 5 p.m. on Friday, September 11th. Sam College, Ace Radio.
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23: The Victorian First Nations State Netball team has prepared for the 2026 First Nations Netball Tournament with a pre-season camp in Traralgon. Gippslanders Holly Stevens and Anna Solomon were named co-captains. Holly saying it was a great opportunity to meet with the next generation.
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23: That's the latest in local news and sport.
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5: Your four-day forecast for Gippsland and the valley. There is a strong wind warning for the central Gippsland coast. Cloudy with a very high chance of showers, most likely during this afternoon and this evening. The valley 12, south 14, Bairnsdale 15, or Boston Lakes entrance 16. Tomorrow cloudy with a very high chance of showers, most likely in the morning and afternoon 12. Thursday partly cloudy with a slight chance of showers 14. Friday partly cloudy with a slight chance of a shower 16. Currently at 6 degrees.
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0: That's the New Radicals at 13 to 8. Hello, Sean and Monkey here. 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
1: If you just missed it, we had my thought on sport, talking about Martha Reeves, who once upon a time, terrific singer. I'm not sure she still is after this effort at a women's pro baseball league game singing Star Spangled Banner, which is the U.S. national anthem on the weekend. Here it is. Andrew's texting in. He said they need to get Styx Kernahan to have a crack. Remember Styx?
0: Oh, yeah.
2: Stand by your man.
1: Of course.
0: You know what? Styx actually sounds better.
2: The world you love
1: him. Of course, Stephen Kernahan, captain of Carlton, and that was after a premiership, was it not? And I think not long after that, he poured a jug of beer on top of his own head.
0: Did he?
1: Yeah.
0: I can picture the footage. They're out the front of a pub in Carlton.
1: Yeah, just doused himself with a jug. That's what you do. Hey, we're leaning on you this morning. It's Top That Tuesday, but from a very good reason. We're after those who have donated blood, all right? I've set the benchmark at a very, very minor 16 donations. We're trying to top that. If you can beat that, send us a text.
0: Yeah, let us know. How many times have you donated? The number is 0437 882 000.
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0: Bairnsdale Library, they've got a great event coming up. It's Libraries After Dark. It's their movie night this Thursday where locals can enjoy an after-hours screening of Sentimental Value. Now, that's starring Al Fanning. Plus, Monkey, wait for this. You get your scones with jam and cream.
1: Yeah, and they're doing it at intermission. So this is Flash, another Libraries After Dark film night this Thursday. So check out the details on the East Gippsland Shire website.
14: I'm hot, and you're not. But if you want to hang with me, I'll give it one shot. Top that.
0: Sean and Monkey here. It is the Morning Rush. Nice to hear that little sting there. We haven't done that in a while, Monkey. The old Top That Tuesday. It's where you basically, what do you call it, the Great Australian Thing, where you try and outdo your mate.
1: Yeah, one up them.
0: Yeah, someone says something and you have to outdo them.
1: You one up them. But in this case, it's a lot more than one. 16 blood donations for me. The country need blood. It's a big drive at the minute. Kaz, she texts in. She's done 31. She'll knock up 32 on Thursday. Well done, Kaz.
0: Good on you, Kaz.
1: We've got Pauline on the phone. Pauline, how many?
15: 56, Monkey.
1: 56, well done to you. Duffel's also on 56. Thanks, Pauline. Samantha's text through, 59. Samantha's a bit like me, a lot of plasma. But this gentleman on the phone, Marcus, I think he deserves a bit of a drum roll. At this stage, we'll keep going all morning. Marcus, how many blood donations for you?
0: Oh, sorry, hold on.
1: Oh, no.
0: No, we got him. Marcus, how many?
1: 144. Wow. That is
0: sensational. Bloody
1: that
0: hell.
1: Is, that is bloody, yeah, good. Bloody oath. Hey, Marcus.
16: It's too easy, boys. You just lay there, watch TV, and they do their thing. Too easy. Everyone should get on it.
1: I was going to say, what can you tell people you just did? So thanks, Marcus. So 144. Not sure we'll top that this morning, but if you can, reach out.
0: Yeah, send us a text if you can outdo Marcus. The number 0437. 882 000. This is Queen.

0: 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Time to play Radio's Categories Jackpot. 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Thank you very much. The fourth call is going to get through. 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

0: 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So slow down, plan ahead, and remember that every person that's on the road with you has someone waiting for them to come home. So this Rural Road Safety Month, we really want people to join the journey and make the choice to arrive safely.
1: One Nation has unveiled Gippsland-based Army veteran Warren Pickering as its lead candidate for Eastern Victoria ahead of the 2026 state election. Mr. Pickering will also head the party's campaign across Victoria. Party leader Pauline Hanson says the election will be a tough contest, but believes voters are looking for an alternative.
2: In 1997-98 here, it was terrible. The protest rallies that went on is nothing compared to what you see today. But people want change, and the feeling has changed out there because the state of the Labor Party mainly have put this state in is disgusting.
1: Young farmers across Gippsland are being encouraged to apply for the latest round of the Agriculture Victoria Young Farmers Upskill and Invest Program. Pat Gordon reports.
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1: The Tray Valley Baseball Association results for round 14. In the A grade, Traralgon Red Sox 8 were defeated by Moe Newborough Dodgers 19 and Churchill Braves 1 lost to Sale Rangers 18. In the final round for the women's competition, Churchill Braves 9 defeated Morwell Cougars 8 and Traralgon Red Sox 16 defeated Moe Newborough Dodgers 4. That's the latest in local news and sport.
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1: Your four-day forecast for Gippsland and the Valley. There is a strong wind warning for the central Gippsland coast. Cloudy with a very high chance of showers, most likely during this afternoon and this evening. The Valley 12, South 14, Bairnsdale 15 or Boston Lakes entrance 16. Tomorrow cloudy with a very high chance of showers, most likely in the morning and afternoon 12. Thursday partly cloudy with a slight chance of showers 14. Friday partly cloudy with a slight chance of a shower 16. Currently at 6 degrees.
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8: All right, now a bit of a dilemma this morning. This happens from time to time. We had Jamie ready to play now. He was in the shearing shed, so just before we're about to come on air, it started to get a bit scratchy, and now he's gone. So Jamie, if you're there, you better be quick. 1300 00 1242. But as I say that, that is also the number for anyone else, I guess, to jump in, because we need to play.
7: The joys of live. Yep.
8: None of them are Jamie, but we're going to go this way. Sorry, Jamie. We'll try and get you on tomorrow. Good morning. Welcome to the... Oh, wrong button. Over to you, Shawnee.
7: Hello, it's the Morning Rush. What's your name?
9: John.
7: John, you want to have a go at Radio's Categories?
9: Yeah, mate. Yep.
7: Righty-o. Right, okay.
8: Now, John, you've snuck through, I tell you. But good effort. Well done. Let's get you a letter. It's a C for Charlie, John.
9: No problems.
8: No worries. Now, Shawnee will be asking today. John, don't repeat a word amongst your answers and say pass if you're not sure, okay?
9: No worries, mate.
7: All right. All right. Good on you, John. He sounds pretty focused and ready to go.
8: Yeah, let's go.
7: All right. Oh, sorry, what was the letter?
8: C.
7: C, radio.
8: We're going well here, John.
7: I know.
9: No worries, mate.
7: The sheep shear, the shearers, they've stuffed it. Righto, John.
9: Get it together, man. Come on.
8: Yeah, no.
7: Ooh, come on. Starting with C, a piece of furniture.
9: Couch.
7: Something you might be running late for.
9: Church.
7: Something you clean.
9: Car.
7: Something you store things in.
9: Container. Oh.
7: A snack.
9: Cheetos.
7: Something you see a doctor for.
9: Chest pain.
7: Something in the sky.
9: Clouds.
7: Something at a wedding.
9: Celebrant.
7: Something in a baby nursery.
9: Cradle.
7: Something you learn.
9: Cooking.
8: Oh, wow.
7: 22 seconds left.
8: Is there really? John, you've smashed it out of the park.
7: Boy, boy, Bradbury's just come in and said, morning.
8: Jamie's just dragged another sheep out of the shearing shed going, oh, what's happened here? I'm looking back.
7: You wrote down the answers, no doubt, Monkey. No double ups or anything there.
8: I've got 10 ticks. I've got 10 ticks, so I think there's no double ups. John?
9: Yes, mate.
8: You've just won $600.
9: Thank you.
7: Thanks. He's pumped up. Have a listen to John.
9: Thanks, guys.
7: He's lost it and he's out of here. Righto, stay there, John. We do need to get some.
8: What about poor old Jamie in the shearing shed?
7: Yeah. Oh. Could have been you, Jamie. Anyway. Okay, well done, John. That was fantastic. One of the best performances I've seen.
8: Jeez, wasn't he?
7: We have seen.
8: It was clinical. Do you think that's why he was just sort of so, you know, yeah, whatever, yeah, I'm going to win.
7: 600, John.
8: He is ice cold, John. Well done.
7: This is the Doobie Brothers. We're $600 down. Radio Scattergories back tomorrow for 100. It's 12 past 8.
8: Yeah.

0: That's the Doobie Brothers taking it to the streets. Of course, I can't hear that song, Monkey, without thinking of Sam Newman on Street Talk back in the day on the Footy Show.
1: Yeah, it used to be the little sting at the start, didn't it?
0: Jeez, it was funny.
1: Yeah.
0: It's the morning rush here with Sean and Monkey at 8:15.
1: Now, you don't really play Monopoly, do you? You don't know much about the board game
0: Monopoly.
1: Yeah,
0: I know. So what you're about to tell me here...
1: Oh, this is going to be interesting then, isn't it? Sort of like, I was hoping you might be able to give me like a...
0: We can call someone that's into it.
1: I was hoping you might give me a reaction.
0: Well,
1: like,
0: I'm not going to fake
1: it. Oh, wow. But you don't even know the rules.
0: I'm not going to fake it.
1: But I was going to talk about the rules because I read an article last night, and possibly, I'm not saying everyone, but I've been playing Monopoly wrong my whole life.
0: Oh, no.
1: Yeah, so there's a couple of key rules that, well, I'll tell you what I do. Do you know free parking?
0: No.
1: Oh, Jesus. Should have prepared this one better.
0: Okay. I warned you off air.
1: Right, you're right.
0: I told you.
1: Ooh and ah.
0: Okay.
1: Ooh and ah. So people who play might know free parking. It's in the middle. You're not supposed to just put money that you pay for incidental things in the middle and anyone take it. Free parking is just a space. Means nothing to you. Okay, fine. Other people, I'll try this. When you pass go, how much money do you get?
0: Holy hell.
1: You don't know that. So, oh, God, you get $200, right? You get $200 when you pass go. Right. Some people apparently play it. If you land exactly on go, they've been doubling it, making it $400. Stop doing that, okay? Oh, this is terrible. All right, so this is the number one, and I actually want a drum roll for this, which just means nothing anymore. Drum roll. So the number one rule that is in place that I had no idea about Monopoly is when you land on a street, so you land on a space and you have the option to buy the property. Do you know that part? Oh, God. Okay, so that's what happens, right?
0: Right, yeah, I'm sorry.
1: Yeah, so this is what is supposed to happen. You either buy the property, right, or it goes up to auction. So it's supposed to go to auction straight away and all the players get to bid and it can start at a dollar.
0: Well, then what have people been doing? They haven't been doing the auction part.
1: Well, I don't know about everyone else, but most people I play with just, no, I don't want to buy that. Next person's go.
0: Oh.
1: But no, you have to have an auction straight away.
0: Okay.
1: That is the number one rule, apparently. I had no idea.
0: There you go.
1: And you've got no idea about Monopoly, so this was a total waste of time. Thank goodness when we come back, we'll continue Top That Tuesday.
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9: 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I'm here to report Australia's best ever summer of safety with zero child drownings. 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
10: 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I'm Laurie Lawrence. 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
0: Sean and Monkey at 21 past 8. And in the news today, we're learning, Monkey, that there's been an urgent call for people to go and donate blood. They need 12,000 people to donate blood. We spoke to Emily from Lifeblood earlier on this morning, and she said that 3% of the population donate blood.
1: Yeah, no, so we need more, you know, and it's a great thing to do. It might seem daunting. You might say I'm time poor, but once you sort of do it, it does become a regular thing for a lot of people. I'm trying to, you know, do more. I've only done 16, and that's where we started, a very mediocre tally of 16 donations. And we're climbing. Our last caller about half an hour ago was Marcus on 144.
0: 144 times he's donated.
1: But can I introduce you to Robin? Hello, Robin, are you there?
13: Yes, I am. Hello.
1: Yeah, congratulations and thank you. How many donations for you?
13: 215.
1: 215.
0: Do you remember all of them?
13: No, but got to clarify, it's blood and plasma.
1: Oh, blood and plasma, yes. I'm a plasma man too, yeah.
13: Yeah, yeah. And I do that more often now because it takes a bit longer, but, you know, they want my plasma. I go in for a whole blood and they said, oh, can you do plasma today?
1: Yeah,
13: no,
1: that's what I do. They like the plasma gang. And I think you do plasma every second week, correct?
13: Yep.
1: As opposed to the blood. Oh. Well done. Keep going, mate. But I don't want to outdo, you know.
0: Thanks, Robin.
1: It is an outdoing segment, Sean.
0: It is.
1: But we love all the donations. But let's go to Peter. Peter, can you top 215?
14: Yes, I got 220, I'd say. Easy 220.
1: An easy 220.
0: Oh, I'd say.
1: So you've been...
14: Yeah, I used to do the same as Robin, give plasma and whole blood, mainly plasma. I've been doing it since the 80s, where they used to give you a beer. When you finish your donation, you've got a beer.
1: Now we're talking.
14: Have a beer.
1: Well, Shawnee reckons if they bring the beers back.
0: What is it? Lifeblood.com.au, is it? Is that where we go? No, that's fantastic. That's a great effort. What do they give you now, though? What, party pies, sausage rolls?
14: A coffee. They give you a coffee. They give you sandwiches. They give you cakes. They give you chocolate.
1: No, you're a legend.
14: You do get spoiled when you go in there.
1: No, well done, Pete. 220. That is great. Yeah. Both you, Robin, and all our callers today in the draw for Caller of the Month. But more importantly, go to lifeblood.com.au and get involved. Donate some blood.
0: This is you too on the Morning Rush at 24 past 8.

0: the Morning Rush. Sean and Monkey, you too. That is pretty much us done for the day. Have a great day, everyone. And as Monkey always says,
1: be good.
2: Tom Elliott. On the program today, live in the studio, the leader of One Nation, Pauline Hanson, and with her, the new head of One Nation in Victoria, Warren Pickering. Also, the federal government's having an inquiry into gambling. David the Ox Schwartz runs addiction clinics. He'll explain what we should and shouldn't do to stop people gambling. We'll have a look at the issue of whether or not it is wise to intervene if you see someone shoplifting. And with Steve Pizzanti, are you one of those people who doesn't really care what sort of car they drive? 133 693.
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11: Eight degrees in Melbourne, showers atop today, 13, 8:30. Good morning. I'm David Armstrong. A cleaner was forced to flee a burning gym at Taylor's Lakes this morning after arsonists set it on fire. Here's Kiara Parker.
12: Two masked offenders broke into the Sunshine Avenue gym just before 3:30 this morning and started pouring petrol all over the ground. Frightening for two people working out inside at the time. They were warned to get out before it was set alight. The offenders fled the scene in a vehicle waiting outside. A cleaner was upstairs, fortunately managing to escape without injury. The fire caused significant damage to the Taylor's Lakes building. Police are treating the incident as a targeted attack. Kiara Parker, Melbourne.
11: The new Premier's received a bounce in the polls, but One Nation has cemented itself as the viable third option. The upcoming election, Fresh Waters recorded a 2-point jump for Labor to 25% under Ben Carroll. It's still on track to lose in November. The coalition is up 3 points at 30%. Pauline Hanson's One Nation is steady at 22%. Australians are putting off vital health checks because of rising cost of living. Finder research shows people are putting off everything from the dentist to skin screenings. Daniel McMullen from the AMA says, sadly, it doesn't come as a surprise.
13: No, not surprising at all. We have heard, you know, for some years now that the costs of healthcare are escalating, and it's, you know, it's awful for patients. It's awful for us as doctors as well, knowing that patients are facing growing costs and Medicare really isn't keeping up.
11: First home buyers who bought with a 5% deposit now at risk of falling into negative equity. More than 34,000 are at risk of having $2.2 billion wiped off their home's value. Donald Trump's accusing Iranian leadership of being duplicitous, maintaining he's close to a deal to end the war, but he warns he's quickly running out of patience.
14: To do an attack that big on a country, I'd rather not do it. Now, we've already
1: through lots of large attacks, but they were normal large. Hopefully they'll come to their senses.
11: In finance, the dollar, $69.99 US.
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11: better. Melbourne coach Stephen King says he's optimistic but realistic about Tom Sparrow's free agency decision. As the weeks drag on, the unrestricted free agent has been crucial in the Demons' push to the finals. Rugby league, and Cameron Smith is pouring cold water on speculation Billy Slater could take over from Craig Bellamy. And Serena and Venus Williams have been given a wild card entry for the women's doubles, the upcoming Cincinnati Open. That's the latest news and sports.
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19: Your four-day forecast for Gippsland and the valley. There is a strong wind warning for the central Gippsland coast. Cloudy with a very high chance of showers, most likely during this afternoon and this evening. The valley 12, south 14, Bairnsdale 15, or Boston Lakes entrance 16. Tomorrow cloudy with a very high chance of showers, most likely in the morning and afternoon 12. Thursday partly cloudy with a slight chance of showers 14. Friday partly cloudy with a slight chance of a shower 16. Currently at 6 degrees.
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2: It is 25 to 9. Good morning. Well, straight after the 9 o'clock news, we're going to have live in the studio the leader of One Nation, Pauline Hanson. And with her will be the newly appointed leader of One Nation in Victoria, a man called Warren Pickering. So I do want to ask Pauline all sorts of questions, like, will they do a deal with the coalition here in Victoria? When will they release all their policies for Victoria? How many candidates will they run? Will it be one in every seat plus all the upper house seats, which means you actually need, well, I think it's like 130 people to represent you. So a lot of questions to be asked and answered. If you have a question you would like me to ask Pauline Hanson or Warren Pickering, just give us a call, 133-693 or mornings at 3aw.com.au. That's coming up after 9 o'clock news. But again, the latest opinion polls reinforce the notion that One Nation is either the most popular or second most popular party. Nationally, it's the most popular. In Victoria, it's probably the second most popular. But, and it's a big but, if the coalition is to form government at the upcoming state election, almost certainly some sort of a deal will have to be done with One Nation. Now, the deal could be as little as mutually supportive how-to-vote cards. And all that means is that the One Nation how-to-vote card will put the Liberals above Labor, and the Liberal how-to-vote card will put One Nation also above Labor. Now, that's one way you can do it. And, of course, as individual voters, you can list your preferences any way you want, but most people tend to follow the how-to-vote card of the party they like the most. In the past, One Nation has generally not done how-to-vote cards. They just say, put One Nation first and decide the rest of the preferences as you want. I suspect a deal will be done. Anyway, we'll ask Pauline Hanson about that. 133-693, mornings at 3aw.com.au. And another thing I want to talk to her about, they had a press conference last night in Hawthorne, effectively their campaign launch in Victoria. And they banned journalists from the ABC, from The Age and from The Guardian. Pauline Hanson says, I'm sick of being misrepresented by these people. I'm not having them. Now, a lot of people have criticised this and said, how can you ban journalists from your press conference? You've got to be free and open and equitable for all. Well, I can tell you this. Like, I've been pretty much banned by the Labor Party for, I don't know, 6 months to 12 months now. We put in so many calls to people like Anthony Carbines, to Jacinta Allen, recently to Ben Carroll. They don't come on. Federal politicians, Labor ones, few and far between. So it might not be an official ban on us or on me, but it is an unofficial one, let me tell you. Labor will, you know, federally go on programs like the ABC's news program and, you know, virtually no one listens to it. But they go on that because they know they'll get an easy ride. Anyway, 133693, mornings at 3aw.com.au. Also today, in the wake of that horrific bashing of a 60-year-old man in Sunshine on the weekend by teenagers, one of them as young as 12, allegedly, when, if ever, should, if you work in a retail setting, should you intervene to stop a shoplifter? Now, I say this, so there's two things that emerge. One is this 60-year-old man whose name has been released. His name is Phan Phiet Trong. He's obviously of Vietnamese descent. He's fighting for his life and is expected not to survive his injuries. So that is tragic and awful. And you think that alone would make you never want to tackle a shoplifter again, which is exactly what he did. He tackled four or five of them. There was a case from Tasmania I only came across early this morning. A lady who worked in a BWS bottle shop named Wendy Blair. She tackled some shoplifters. She shut the gate on them. She told them to leave, that sort of thing, because they were stealing things from the bottle shop. And her employer, BWS, then sacked her because she went against company policy. Now, I hasten to say that Fair Work has given her her job back. But, I mean, to be honest, if you've got large employers like BWS, which is part of Woolworths, saying to employees, do not do anything about shoplifters, what hope have we got? Anyway, she lost her job for tackling shoplifters. You would have thought her employer would be thrilled that one of their employees had put their own, you know, body at risk to try and stop the company being ripped off. But no, they sacked her. She's got her job back. I mean, for how long, I don't know. So when, if ever now, if you work in a retail setting, should you go after shoplifters? Again, I worked in retail over 30 years ago. We were taught to stop shoplifters and detain them until security could come along and deal with them properly. Nowadays, it seems like just let them take whatever they want. 133693. Also right now up in Canberra, the federal government's holding a parliamentary inquiry into gambling. Now, the government's already announced its gambling reforms. They want restrictions on advertising. They want to get rid of illegal gambling services. They want to strengthen a thing called BetStop. They want to address what they describe as harmful online lottery products. But they're not banning gambling outright. They're not even completely banning gambling advertising. We're going to speak to the Ox, David Schwartz, about this. Now, normally he joins us on Thursdays. But what I want to say is this. My view on gambling, and it's not the only view out there, is that a minority of people do get addicted to it. Most people, you know, are fine with it. They can gamble a certain amount of money and then walk away. But to me, gambling is a legitimate activity. People seem to enjoy it. I observe people doing it at the races, in the TAB, that sort of thing. Online sports betting, I don't do it because I think you will always lose. But I respect the right of others to do it. Other people, though, say that gambling preys on people who are vulnerable, who are, you know, addicted to it. And there's all sorts of stories coming forward before this parliamentary inquiry into it. What do we do? The Ox runs a series of addiction clinics, helping people deal with drug addiction, alcohol addiction, and gambling addiction. What do? We seem to go back and forth. Should we advertise it? Should we not? State governments like the Victorian government depend heavily on gambling revenue to prop up their budgets. I think in Victoria it's something like 18% of total state government revenue. Sports codes like the AFL and the NRL sell a lot of TV ad space, and a big chunk of that goes to gambling ads. So seems to me it's very hard to put the genie back in the bottle. But again, if you're an adult, you simply have to accept this. If you gamble regularly, you probably over a long period of time will lose. A small minority of people do well out of gambling. Most lose money. And if you simply regard it as entertainment, right, I've lost $100 today, that's the end of it, that's fine. But there is a push to really restrict gambling for that minority of people who can't control themselves. Anyway, lots on the agenda today. 133693, mornings at 3aw.com.au. Let's go to some calls. Kieran, good morning.
0: How's it going?
2: Yeah, good, Kieran.
0: I was hoping to ask Pauline whether she really thinks that there are no good...
2: Sorry, Kieran. here and your line's terrible, give us a call back and we'll get you back on. I think you might have been talking about Pauline Hanson, either her 90s attitude towards Asian immigrants or possibly her more recent attitude towards Islamic immigrants. Back in the 90s, she wanted to cut back on the number of Asians. More recently, it's been on the number of Muslims. Thank you, Kieran. Troy, hello.
3: How are you, mate?
2: Yeah, good, Troy.
3: Look, just to retail about shoplifting, I've been a retail manager for 26 years and I've worked for the biggest retail company in Australia for 22 of that. Now, the biggest thing is yeah, we're told not to tackle anyone because they do have blades and stuff like that. But also, too, I hate to say it with the big companies, it's become a wage thing. When I used to work, they had security guards. Then they went to the same company, went to door greeters, which I saw the payroll, which is about half the rate. And now as you go into all the major retailers, I actually have the staff at the door. Again, that becomes part of your wage if you don't get any more, but now you've got to divide that up on the door. And you just simply are told that if someone steals something, to just go to your manager and give them a time and what they look like, and that's all you can do.
2: Yeah. So, well, thank you, Troy, and I agree. I think that's where it's going. I found some video about 6 months ago in the UK, and I mentioned this the other week. They've decriminalised shoplifting up to, say, I think it's up to £300 or thereabouts, so like $600. So essentially you can walk in, pinch stuff worth up to, in our money, $600, and you're not guilty of anything. And there was this video of a pair. So one had a really big backpack on his back, walked around, and there was another one following behind, just grabbing things off the shelf, stuffing them in the backpack. And the store staff were right next to them and just did nothing. So I thought, well, is this what we've come to now, where it is legitimate to go in and steal things? I might add, though, this is just a separate issue. I've recently got a new credit card. My old one just expired after X number of years. And, of course, the new card has a different expiry date and a different security code on the back, which suddenly means, you know, a lot of the things that I have prepayments set up for, I've got to redo. Well, on the weekend, I thought I'd redo Mikey, because I regard people who don't tap on with their Mikey, that is actually a form of theft. Oh, my God, it was so difficult to do. I mean, we have 10 Mikey cards scattered around our house for only 3 people. They're all connected to this one credit card. Only one or two of them gets used. And I must have rung Mikey 3 times saying, I really want to do the right thing. I'm one of your honest customers who actually does tap on and tap off when I use public transport. And they couldn't help me. It was like pulling teeth. Anyway, sometimes you try and do the right thing and the actual organisation that you are trying to help, in my case, Mikey, in the case of this BWS worker in Tassie, it was BWS, and you get punished for it. 133693, mornings at 3aw.com.au. Gambling, shoplifting. Pauline Hanson, live in the studio. That's all ahead at 8:45.
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2: 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Ari wants to know, are Pauline's policies about aged care, health, pension, Medicare and so forth staying as they are? All good questions, Ari. One Nation, if you look at their website, does have sort of federal policies on things. But I think, well, this is certainly the first time they're having a serious crack at trying to win a lot of seats in Victoria. And as we know, there's a lot of issues that are not unique, but they are of great importance in Victoria. So debt, crime, suburban rail loop, this sort of issue, corruption on the big build. So I will ask Pauline Hanson and her new deputy, Warren Pickering. He's coming in as well. When I say deputy, he'll be effectively the face of One Nation in Victoria. What are some of their likely policies? And importantly, will they do some sort of a deal with the coalition? Because the polls, thinking they're just polls, say that the coalition might struggle to win by itself, and One Nation, similarly, might struggle to win by itself, but together they would probably defeat Labor. Jane says a young 19-year-old BWS shop attendant was stabbed and died as a result of a shoplifting attempt in Darwin at a BWS. This is why the company policy is for shop workers not to go after shoplifters. Now, Jane, look, I accept that. And closer to home, we had this awful, tragic incident on Saturday in Sunshine, where a 60-year-old man tackled a group of four or five young shoplifters who'd come out of another shop, and he may well now have lost his life. They say he's unlikely to survive his injuries. So you'd think, looking at that, you'd be mad to go after a shoplifter. But remember, years ago, it wasn't shoplifting, but the late Ron Barassi, I think, was down in St Kilda, and I think he saw a man hit a woman, and he went after and stopped the man. And there was the same debate, should you intervene or not? And Ron Barassi said the way he was brought up, absolutely, you should intervene with something like that. Joe, good morning.
10: Hello, Tom. How you doing?
2: Yeah, good, Joe.
10: I'm sort of hearing about these stores that sack people for trying to be conscientious and stop people from stealing stuff. You know, like the lady, she got reinstated. What I would do if I was her at work, I'd put a sign up out the front that says, please steal if you want. I'm not allowed to do anything. There's store managers have told me I'm not allowed to stop you. Take whatever you want. I really don't care because I can't do a thing.
2: Well, that's sort of what BWS sacking her have said, isn't it?
10: Yeah, there is a slight risk if you stop them, but if you do nothing, well, what's the point of having bloody attendance? Just hold the store open for...
2: That's right, money. And just say, you know, if you're honest, check it out yourself. If you're not honest, just pinch it. And look, in the UK, that's what's happened, Joe. They have decriminalised shoplifting, so shoplifters are just like, fine. I mean, we don't even have to try and hide it or shove something down our pants. We just walk up, stuff £300 worth of things into a backpack, walk out, and no one does anything. And remember, there's an old saying, you know, the standard you walk past is the standard you accept. Do we want to accept a society where anybody can shoplift with impunity? And if you intervene, you get bashed up and possibly lose your life. I mean, that is where our society seems to be headed. Paul, good morning.
26: Yeah,
1: Yeah, good morning, Tom. Thanks for taking the call. I'm wondering if you can ask a question of Pauline Hanson when you get her on the program. Can you ask her if she wins Parliament in Victoria or can, you know, influence through the crossbench, what's her intention? What's she going to do about the Aboriginal treaty and the Aboriginal voice that was set up by Jacinda Andrews?
2: Yeah, it's a good question. Well, I mean, the coalition policy is that they'll scrap it. I would be surprised if One Nation was any different, but it's a good question, Paul, and I'll write that down and stick it on my list of questions for Pauline Hanson and the new leader of One Nation in Victoria, Warren Pickering. Diane, good morning.
11: Good morning, Tom. I just wanted to talk, we touched briefly on when people tap on with their Mica card.
2: Yeah, or don't.
11: Well, this is what I'm calling about because I'm a public transport operator and a good percentage, like 80% of the people just look at you and they just sit down, they don't even bother tapping on. So you can imagine how much money is getting wasted and lost.
2: Yeah. I mean, Diane, we, three of us, myself, my daughter and a friend of hers all went to the footy on Saturday night and we took the tram there and back. And I think, you know, we were outside the free tram zone. I didn't see anybody else tap on. It was just us. I said to the two girls, you will tap on. It's the right thing to do. But most people do not. But I will say, Diane, I mean, I'm trying to change over my credit card that does the direct debits on all our family Mikey cards. It is so difficult. And I spoke to Mikey three times, or Public Transport Victoria, three times over the weekend. They just couldn't help me. So, you know, they make it as difficult as possible. Thank you, Diane. Stuart, hello.
12: Good morning, Tom. I talk about the gambling, and if you could ask Ops a question when he's on, more about the moralities of some of these betting companies. Like I was saying to the lady that answered the phone about, like, Bet Nation, Brendan Favola, and I'll say allegedly because I'd like to be a mean percent, but as far as I'm aware, he was declared bankrupt in 2013 for gambling debts. Knew he lost his marriage, or he lost it and got it back, sold his common medal, all for gambling. He's now on an ad for Bet Nation. Go, you good thing, bet.
2: Yeah.
12: How is that? That's crazy.
2: Well, it is. And one of the people who's appeared in front of the, I think it's a parliamentary inquiry, a parlamentary investigation, is this ex-NRL player called Luke Bateman. We actually reached out to him, and he's still in Canberra talking to the parliamentarians, so couldn't come on today, but... Look, I didn't really know much about Luke Bateman, but he was the same. He was a mid-level NRL player, and he lost everything a couple of times over to gambling. But he at least now speaks out against it, not for it. The Fev, I don't know, he had his problems. The Ox, you know, as a result of his own issues, set up these they're not gambling clinics, they're addiction clinics, and they're designed to help people who might drink too much, take drugs, gamble, and all the other vices. I suppose I just don't know what we're supposed to do. We could either ban the whole thing and drive it underground and have SP bookmakers out the backs of pubs, and or people would just gamble online with overseas websites, which are out of the Australian government's control, or we regulate it, which we do. And what the government wants to do is restrict, you know, gambling ads and so forth. Again, though, I would just say to you, you know, I had a math teacher years ago at school who said, who got us to do the odds on, you know, casino-type games like, you know, blackjack and roulette and so forth. By and large, if you gamble, you will lose. And if you're cool with that, that's fine, but you won't win. 133693 at 5 to 9.
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2: It is almost 9 o'clock. News at the moment with David Armstrong. After the news, live in the studio, the leader of One Nation, Pauline Hanson, and the newly appointed Victorian leader of One Nation, a man called Warren Pickering. A lot to talk about there. Also, gambling is ahead. We're going to talk to David the Ox Schwartz about what the government should do, if anything, to regulate gambling, and when, if ever, should you intervene in a shoplifting event. 133 693.
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28: 9 degrees in Melbourne.

0: getting a hit run at Heidelberg West that has left a man fighting for life, have today released CCTV of a woman they want to question. Kiara Parker has more.
1: The woman in the vision was in the vicinity of the hit run on Saturday night, and police believe she may have crucial information to help them track down the offender. A 68-year-old man was struck by his black Honda SUV as he tried to stop a thief from stealing the car on Blackwood Parade at Heidelberg West. He remains in hospital with life-threatening injuries. Police are yet to track down the female offender or the stolen Honda. They're urging anyone with information to contact Crime Stoppers. Kiara Parker, Melbourne.
0: There are fears for Victoria's penguins as bird flu spreads. Earthcare St Kilda says it's gravely concerned for the 40,000-strong colony at Phillip Island and the 1,400 penguins who live in the city. Fears up to 40% could be wiped out. There are now 78 confirmed cases of bird flu nationally, and infectious disease expert Dr. Paul Griffin says there's likely many more.
2: That mass mortality event detected yesterday is an indication of that, and we know that this will continue to spread. But importantly, we haven't seen any detections in poultry or other animals, and we're exceptionally well prepared to continue to manage this as it does progress.
0: A government minister's questioning Pauline Hanson's decision to bar certain media outlets from One Nation events. The ABC, The Age and The Guardian all denied entry to the announcement of 8 One Nation candidates for the Victorian state election. Amanda Rishworth says answering questions from the media is all part of the job.
3: She says often she has nothing to hide. As a politician, you have to turn up and answer questions. And so by saying you've got nothing to hide, I don't know why she would want to bar ABC, The Age, the Guardian. I'm not sure who was left at her press conference.
0: Life Blood has issued an urgent call for new blood donors, with many regulars cancelling due to winter illness. About 2,000 new donors are needed around the country. Spokesperson Ania Tandon says the need for people with blood types O positive, O negative and A positive.
4: O negative and O positive blood are very important because they're used in emergency care. And more than 80% of Australians have O or A blood, making them the blood type that are most needed by patients around the country.
0: Amazon's market value has gone past $3 trillion. For the first time in the company's history, it joins an elite group of just five tech giants to have reached the milestone. The growth in cloud computing and AI has helped fuel the rise in the value of Amazon shares. In finance, the dollar, $69.99 US.
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0: Australia's test squad has already been hit by injury, with Josh Inglis struck down with a back spasm. The opening batter is expected to recover in time for next week's test against Bangladesh, while former opener Usman Khawaja says the top order is well settled to handle a busy 12 months.
6: Someone like Smithy's still there. Hedy's been playing great. Marnus is a world-class player. The bowling attack's great. I expect the guys to do really well. A couple of games they played against Bangladesh, and I think we'll see the best of Australia.
0: Tasmanian Devils have reportedly lured Geelong development coach Nigel Lappin away from the Cats. In soccer, support is turning against FIFA president Gianni Infantino, with opponents threatening non-cooperation with the governing body unless he steps down from the role. And as part of the NBL's expansion plans, the league is now enforcing any new team to have a venue that can host at least 8,000 people. That's the latest news and sports.
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9: I'm Daniel Brewer with your local news and sport. Gippsland-based Army veteran Warren Pickering will lead One Nation's campaign for the 2026 Victorian state election. One Nation leader Pauline Hanson says it will be tough to campaign in Victoria.
10: In 1997-98 here, it was terrible. The protest rallies that went on is nothing compared to what you see today. But people want change, because the state of the Labor Party mainly have put this state in is disgusting.
9: Applications are open for the Agriculture Victoria Young Farmers Upskill and Invest program. 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In sport, the Trove Valley Dodgeball League Round 11 results, MK Ninjas defeated 9-9. Miami Mugiwara defeated Average Jakeys, and the game between Newbies and Rogues ended in a draw due to an injury. That's the latest local news and sport.